0: Scott twins, both born in Texas. Fort Worth, Texas. Spent a little time in Fresno. Sly Stone invited them to San Francisco, where they took off and gave the world some of the most beautiful, soulful, silky music that one can ever imagine. We will never forget them. We will always remember them. Thank God for Brother Tavis, who's now number 14. 2023, he was 45. Now, 2024, he's 33. Last year, he was 16. Now, he's 14 on the 100 most important radio talk show hosts. And one of the reasons why he's 14 for the white mainstream, but number one for us, is because he has that same spirit that the Whispers, that Donny Hathaway, that all of the great ones who fall in love with a hated people to tell the truth about their suffering and to keep the joy alive in their souls so they straighten their backs up and they raise their voices. That's what it's all about. Thank God for the Whispers.
1: As you know, Cornel West is my friend. He is my dear friend and my brother. I want to say two things right quick. I am grateful. We haven't announced it yet. The list has just come out. Of the, it's called the Heavy 100 list, the 100 most important talk show hosts in the country, and Doc just laid out the trajectory I've been on, what, from 45 to 33 to 16, the new list out now, to number 14. For that, I am grateful, but none of that happens without you all listening to this program, without these great guests, including Dr. West as my partner coming on this program a couple times a week in his case. So I feel just humbled and grateful at being number 14 on this list that has just come out. More about that a little bit later. But this, I want to come back to this. I'll come back to it when we come forward, and that is the lyric to that song, that tribute to Donny Hathaway, when she says, "Genius touched your soul."
0: Genius touched your soul. Sister Carrie Lucas understood, but she connected it with God's gift.
1: Yes,
0: because you can have genius but not use it as a gift. You can have genius to bring attention to yourself, but when you allow it to be a gift that you then give to others, so that what God gave to you, you want to give to others, and especially the least of these, beginning with Chocolate Sides of Town, but spilling over to everybody, every human being who suffers, who undergoes some form of catastrophe, and they move from mama's womb to tomb.
1: And you and I both believe, we discussed it many times, it's a blessing to be a blessing.
0: It's a blessing,
1: it's a blessing to be a blessing. We're celebrating the Whispers.
0: Pray to be a blessing. The Whispers. Oh, what a blessing.
1: 3 hours of today's program. Ooh. The music curated by DJ Doc. More with Dr. Cornel West when we come forward here on Tavis Money.

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0: can't fade Cornel West, and you can't fade the Whispers. Only Dr. West can dig so deep into their catalog to bring you tracks that you never, ever, ever hear on the radio. And it is arresting. I just talked a moment ago about that lyric, Genius Touched Your Soul. She connects it, you said, to God. But the lyrics to this track, I mean, you and I are lyricists, but the Whispers, man, they sang stuff that actually, they sang stuff that was actually saying stuff.
1: And this is Grady Wilkins, you know. This is a song he wrote in order to gain assets. He ended up being the musical director, the great Grady Wilkins, man. But you were making the point about Sister Nadine McKenna, who wrote the music for the Christmas Story that Carrie Lucas then writes the lyrics for a song for Donnie, and the Whispers just take it.
0: Yeah.
1: To heaven.
0: Nadine's my girl, and if she's listening Nadine right now, she knows I love her. So Nadine McKenna, the audience knows the story. I tell it every year, because it ain't Christmas to me until you hear This Christmas, right, from Donny Hathaway.
1: Wow.
0: I tell this story every year. Nadine McKenna was working, Doc, in the post office in Chicago. She had written this song called This Christmas, all those beautiful lyrics, and she was trying desperately. She loved to write songs, and so during her breaks at the post office, she'd pull out her notebook and write lyrics. And she'd do it at night, do whenever she could, just write songs in her notebook. I've seen these notebooks. And so she wrote the song This Christmas, was trying to get it to Curtis Mayfield, your guy.
1: Wow.
0: Last time you were here, you curated 3 hours on Curtis Mayfield.
1: Lord, yeah.
0: Here we are now playing The Whispers, and their tribute to Donny Hathaway. So these dots connect. Wrote this song, tried to get to Donny Hathaway, tried to get it to Curtis Mayfield, and she didn't know anybody who knew Curtis Mayfield. And so she tried desperately to get it to Curtis Mayfield, and she couldn't get to him. And some guy she knew said, I know this guy, Donny Hathaway. I can get you to him.
1: That's amazing.
0: And she said, who's this Donny Hathaway? He said, you ever heard that new song called The Ghetto? She said, oh, yeah, I know that song. I love that song. He said, that's Donny Hathaway. That's the guy singing that song, The Ghetto. I can get you to him. And he introduced Nadine McKenna to Donny Hathaway. And the rest, as they say, is history. And as you well know, this Christmas, there's only one other anthem. There are two anthems that black people have. I mean, we could stretch out. But there are two anthems in the black experience and black culture, to my mind, that are just not debatable. The first, in the obvious, lift up your voice and sing.
2: Oh, yes.
0: That's our anthem.
2: Oh, anthem.
0: James Weldon Johnson, J. Rosamond Johnson.
2: That's
0: you know
2: right.
0: the story.
2: That's
0: James
2: right.
0: Weldon wrote the lyrics. J. Rosamond, his brother, wrote the music. And then there's This Christmas. But there is no holiday, there is no celebratory anthem, anything like This Christmas. And a black woman named Nadine McKenna wrote
1: Nadine. I was thinking of Nat King Cole with those chestnuts.
0: I got you on that one.
1: But that's still
0: I got you.
1: A different, I hear what you're saying.
0: Mm-hmm.
1: Sister Nadine and her genius.
0: Yeah, man. That's
1: you know, Curtis did write a song for the Whispers.
0: Curtis did?
1: Mm-hmm. Can't Do Without Love.
0: Got me on that one. See, you got me.
1: Can't Do Without Love.
0: You got me again.
1: Lord.
0: Is that on your list?
1: Oh, yeah.
0: Give it to me, Miles. Come on. You got 30 seconds. We put Miles to work right quick. Since Doc mentioned it, let's just take a break and weave in what Curtis wrote for the Whispers. It's June.
1: Whispers,
0: it's Black Music Month. We'll get to the topics here in just a second here.
1: Lord, Curtis is genius.
0: But it's June. It's Black Music Month. Different artists every day. Today is the Whispers. Here's Curtis Mayfield writing something for the Whispers.

0: Express your mind and body. Do it. You can do it. I love it. That's Curtis. That's Curtis Mayfield.
1: That's Curtis, man. That's Curtis, man. It's just not Major Lance Gene Chatley. It's just not Jerry Butler.
2: Yeah.
1: That he writing for. He wrote for the Whispers and the Natural Four, man. Oh, God. Out of Richmond, California.
2: Only man. Dr. West can bring us this knowledge, man. The depth and the range of his insights never cease to amaze me. And I've known him for 40-some years, and I'm still cracking up at the stuff he exposes me to that I know not of. But thanks to Dr. West, we are celebrating the Whispers all 3 hours today, playing some of the best of their catalog. In the 30 seconds we have left.
1: Now, the musician set the standard for the courage and vision and consistency. That's the beautiful thing about
2: trust
1: it.
2: Me.
1: That we activists and human beings trying to live lives in the face of overwhelming catastrophe, man. We need our musicians.
2: Well, you see, we didn't rush through it. So.
1: That's true. And it's so nice how you allow music to just sit in the pocket. Though.
2: Somewhere I read, don't quench the spirit.
1: Don't quench the spirit, man.
2: Brother
1: Cliff West would say, yes, indeed.
2: Don't quench it. So it moves. You got to move with it.
1: No, that's true.
2: I can do this all day long with you, man. And I know I'm digging it. So I know the audience is digging it. Well, again, we always learning from Dr. West, and even if his music, he's teaching us stuff that again we had not even considered. Let me go back to this piece I referenced earlier in today's program. I want to get your take on it. I suggest to the audience, you are from time to time give assignments to our audience, things to read, things to do, and I gave an assignment earlier in inviting people to read this piece from Jamelle Bouie in yesterday's New York Times called "What Would Lincoln Do?" And in the piece, he suggests that America broke something when it chose Trump again. America broke something when it chose Trump again. I want to ask Doc in a moment what it is that we broke. What did we break in this experiment in democracy when we chose Trump a second time? What did we break? Since Jamelle argues that we broke something when we elected him a second time. Let me read very quickly these last two paragraphs. The American people broke something when they gave Trump a second chance in office. And there is no going back to the Union as it was. If Democrats hope to lead the nation to any kind of recovery, much less renewal, they must understand and internalize the fact of the matter. Broken eggs cannot be mended. He's quoting Lincoln there. Broken legs can be mended. Broken eggs cannot be mended. Mm. To try to return to some notion of normality is to court failure. Worse, it is to play a repeat of the last Democratic administration when, in pursuit of the familiar, the Democratic Party all but passed the baton back to reactionaries working towards something revolutionary. We could spend a whole semester just on that last paragraph. To try to return to something, some notion rather, of normality is to court failure. And the last time Democrats had a chance to do something different, they were in pursuit of the familiar and ended up passing the baton back to these reactionaries who were themselves working for something far more revolutionary. I got 5 minutes. I'm done. It's all yours, Doc. What did we break, man?
1: No, Brother Jamelle, he's raising a crucial point, though. And part of it has to do with what was broken was the attempt to fight back against white supremacy and predatory capitalism in the form of organized greed and weaponized hatred.
2: Mm-hmm.
1: And when Martin King and Fannie Lou Hamer and Ella Baker and Stokely Carmichael and so many others were sacrificing themselves. And of course, it was a multiracial movement, but it was disproportionately chocolate. When they were sacrificing themselves to push back the worst of America and represent the best of America, when America chose first Reagan, then Trump, it was clear that the greed, the hatred was going to move to the center.
2: Mm-hmm.
1: And I think Brother Jamelle's challenge to the Democratic Party is a crucial one, because I'd reached the conclusion, even when I ran for office, that Democratic Party was beyond redemption, that it was too tied to big money. It was too tied to taking black people for granted. It was too tied to sacrificing black folks, sacrificing poor and working people. So what is needed is a resurrection of the Democratic Party, if it's possible. Mm. I only believe in one resurrection myself.
2: Hello. On the third day.
1: Early one morning.
2: He got up. That's yeah. Right. Yeah, yeah.
1: But the renewal, you know, you hope that there's a renewal. You got some decent people in the Democratic Party, but I just think it's beyond redemption. It's just too mediocre. It's too cowardly. It's too shot through with conformity to big money. And it means then that American democracy just hangs, you know, on life support. I mean, it's about gone. It really is about gone. And Trump, of course, is crucial as a figure, but he's only a sign and a symptom of the larger spiritual decadence and the more decrepitude in the American empire itself.
2: Somewhere I read, where there is no vision, the people perish.
1: That's right.
2: The question is whether or not the Democrats have the vision. You can write these Project 29 proposals all you want with the Democratic talking points,
1: but does
2: the Democratic Party have the vision to take America, this democracy, where it needs to go?
1: And you have to have leaders who have courage, mm-hmm. not just smart and polished and shiny, but courage and grit and gusto and zeal for justice. That's what renewal is all about. I just don't see too much of that in the Democratic Party. And the problem is those of us on the left, you know, we don't have a strong organized left at all. And there's so much of that. I want to get into my beloved Anahita, my wife. She started talking about the left, man. Because we saw it closely for ourselves. It was a very sad affair in terms of the challenges of character there. And so we begin to raise the issue, well, where is the renewal going to come from? If it doesn't come, it's not going to come from the neo-fascist Republican Party. All that greed and hatred, no, not at all. You might have certain individuals trying to hold on, but most of them have completely deferred to Trump's gangster activity. And the Democratic Party still talking about the past, business as usual, and so forth and so on. Well, where will it come from? It more than likely will come from everyday people, the pockets that we know not of, and especially manifest in the artists. The artists are going to play a very important role in trying to tell the truth. Yeah. And that's why the Donny Hathaways and the Curtis Mayfields and the Nina Simones and the Gil Scott Herons make a big difference.
2: See, part of the reason why you get scared when you start thinking about these Project 2029 proposals that, again, are already, as I've seen, underwhelming. You got Jamel Bowie saying Democrats better get a spine, they better have a vision. And part of the evidence that they are not on the good foot, to quote the Godfather of the Soul, as yet, is when you read the autopsy report.
1: Oh, yeah.
2: They buried their head in the sand in their own autopsy report.
1: In denial.
2: So many issues that they didn't want to address in their own autopsy.
1: That's exactly.
2: So how are you going to resurrect yourself if you can't be honest?
1: If you can't be honest and truthful about your own failure, then what makes anybody think that you're willing to put forward a grand vision? You're absolutely right, brother.
2: It's a challenge. It's a challenge.
1: Definitely.
2: Dr. West is still here, thank God, and he's going to stay here for the rest of the show. But more importantly, for the next half hour, we're going to be joined by Yusef Jackson, the son of the late, great Reverend Jesse L. Jackson, Sr. We're honored to be colleagues with the other son, one of the other sons, Jesse Jackson, Jr., who comes on after me every day here in L.A. But Yusef is now the young man running the Rainbow Push Coalition. They have an annual conference coming up that I've spoken at in the past. Doc's been there before, but their annual conference, first one, post the life of their father. So we'll talk to Yusef when we come forward here on Tavis Smiley.
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2: 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This is Tavis Smiley, and thanks for showing love. 1230, The Buzz.
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5: Animal cruelty charges are being filed against a Cincinnati woman. Reports say two dogs were found dead inside of crates at the home of Angela Dotson. One of those dogs had no access to food or water. The other dogs were found living in dangerous conditions inside of a home, including another without food or water. Dotson was arrested Saturday. The investigation into a deadly officer-involved shooting in Westchester continues. An officer investigating screams for help coming from an apartment fatally shot a man Thursday night when the suspect was found holding a knife to the woman's throat. The suspect has since been identified as 39-year-old Lorenzo Miller. The woman was taken to the hospital for care and was treated and released. Police are investigating after three people were shot Saturday in Avondale. The incident near Redding Road and Hutchins Avenue left one victim with serious injuries and two with injuries that are described as non-life-threatening. The shooting set off a gas leak when a stray bullet reportedly hit a gas meter in the area. At last report, repairs were underway. The Reds are headed west after a disappointing weekend series in St. Louis. Cincinnati was swept by the Cardinals in a three-game set. I'm Heather Pasco in 1230.
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0: It's the best of the whispers, all 3 hours of our program today. It's June, Black Music Month. We choose a different artist every day and try to tap into the best of their catalog as we weave in and out of these conversations with our guests. And so every day, a different artist of the day. Today, it is the whispers. All the music today is being curated by our friend and brother, Dr. Cornel West, who is here in studio with us. So Doc has given us a history lesson on the deep, deep catalog of the whispers, LA's own, the whispers. And so we're pleased to have Dr. West here and pleased to be celebrating the whispers all 3 hours of today's program. We're also pleased to be joined right now by the newly appointed president and CEO of the Rainbow Push Coalition. We all loved his father. I certainly did. Dr. West did. We sat together, Dr. West and I did, at the homegoing service for the Reverend Jesse L. Jackson Sr. in Chicago at the House of Hope just some weeks ago. It is his son, Youssef, who is now running that operation. We are on the eve of the Rainbow Push Annual Conference, which I've appeared many times, as has Doc over the years when his father was still with us. Their theme this year is Fulfilling the American Promise, and I'm delighted to be in conversation for a few moments now with Youssef Jackson. Youssef, how are you, sir?
1: Tavis, it's good to hear your voice. I'm doing well. I miss and love you, brother. Hello, Dr. West.
2: My dear,
1: I'm always honored to be in your presence.
2: Love you, you know, and your mama and your family. You know that, brother.
1: I do. You know, I kind of thought we'd have a nice time today, but then when I heard your introduction, Tavis, I got kind of emotional because I know you well on my own, and you, Dr. West, but I also know you through my father. I've watched him on the phone with you all early in the morning, late at night. Yeah. And you know my father very well, too. He loved people. He was able to uniquely find, I think, that God ethic in people. He could find the center of them and what that which is good. And there's one thing he loved more than people, and that was excellent people. Mm. And Tavis, you embodied for my daddy the excellence in African-American culture and media and entrepreneurship and groundbreaking and trailblazing. Obviously, you too, Dr. West. So I just wanted to say thank you for what you've been offering through God, your commitment to our people for a long time. You continue to reinvent yourself, and I just want to say I'm honored to be with you, brother.
0: No, it's not.
1: You are my contemporary, but you're also, you're my mentor, so thank you.
0: Nope, you're more than kind. I loved your father deeply, loved your mother, just saw her a few weeks ago, gave her a hug as I always do, and I'm delighted to have you again for a few minutes on this program. Let me just start by asking what it has been like.
1: You know,
0: I know it's still early, but what's it been like navigating without your father? I mean, you just now, you know, in the early stages of living the rest of your life without him, say nothing of running the organization, but what's it like these days, Youssef, running this race without your father?
1: Ooh, it's hard, man. I tell you, I spoke in 5 churches yesterday. I had the honor of living somewhat like my father lived.
0: Yeah.
1: I miss him every day. I love him every day, but at the same time, I feel his spirit every day. He left us so much of a legacy to research and think about. He left us a public record to build on and to contemplate. I feel him with me a lot. You know, he built a lot of bridges in his life, but also in his death, he's been able to build bridges for me and the organization. So I'm grateful for his ever-present spirit in my life and in the life of our country. Let me offer, this coming week, June 10 through 13, we have our annual Rainbow Push Conference, Fulfilling the American Commitment to Its People. Why? Because at the beginning of, just on the front side of the birthday of the country, 250 years, on July 4th, we're going to have beers and drink and booze and let off fireworks. We wanted to gather on the eve of that birthday and soberly reflect on the promises made and promises unkept over the last 250 years. So you saw that we hold these truths to be self-evident, that we're all created equal. First lie, first promise made, first promise unkept. And then we have the promise of abolitionism and the Civil War. And we win our freedom in 1865, only to be sold out in 1877. And then we have to endure the long nadir of Jim Crow and separate but equal up until 1954 and 64 and 65. And then after 60 years of a level of progress, the infrastructure that was designed to help make the country more fair and equal to all people, not just African Americans, but women and immigrants and Native Americans and Hispanic people, becomes undermined by the administration. We are on the eve of the end of Reconstruction. And I will say something, Tavis. I believe in a God who's eternal. And as our name is written on the marble slab in 2026, we were here. And the question will be asked, what did you do in that time to help support your people? So on June 10th, we have a youth day. We're going to engage our youth with the things they need, haircuts and resume building and all the things like that. And then we're going to have an outdoor festival. We'll engage them in civic activity, teaching them about the right to vote, why they must vote, why it's important to vote, what life is like before 19. 19-

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12: Tavis Smiley, Dr. Cornel West, and Yousef Jackson, the president and CEO of the Rainbow Push Coalition, picking up the baton from his father, the Reverend Jesse L. Jackson, Sr. So we've been talking all day, Yousef, about the Democratic Party. There's a big piece in the New York Times that Jamelle Bouie wrote yesterday about the Democratic Party not having the proper vision. All these commentaries now by Project 2029 being written by a number of different organizations in D.C., we'll see if all these ideas coalesce. But it's a strange moment for the Democratic Party as we push toward the midterms. Voting rights have been gutted, as you well know. We push toward the 2028 presidential elections. In a moment like this, how does Rainbow Push, under your leadership, do this dance, if you will, with the Democratic Party? Yousef, can you hear me? Are you on mute? Maybe unmute.

0: yourself if you muted yourself during that break, maybe.
1: I apologize.
0: There you go.
1: I got you. Listen, I think what's important to realize is that we're not in a moment right now, sir. We're in an era.
0: Mm-hmm.
1: We're in an era where we've contracted our voting rights, our civil rights, our democratic rights. You know, the Democratic Party has some soul searching to do for sure. It needs to find its inner core. That's the first thing. The second thing is we have to make sure that our relationship with the Democratic Party is one of integrity. I've been telling people along my stump speeches in the Hayes-Tilden Compromise of 1877, which put us in this pickle in the first instance, there was a compromise between both the Democrats and the Republicans to sell us out. And so we have to make sure that we get this balance proper between the Democrats and the Republicans. Now, the fact of the matter is most of our gains, the largest gains we've had, have come under Democratic leadership. You cannot deny that.
0: Mm-hmm.
1: And so with those brothers of ours who voted Republican in the last election, I think they say it was like 18 to 20% of African-American males or some such number like that, voted against their primary interests.
0: Mm-hmm.
1: If they didn't vote against their primary interests, they voted against the interests of their family, their brothers, their sisters, and their mothers, and all the black women who got fired from government.
0: Mm.
1: So you can't do that either. I contend it continues to be the part that we have to say, not run away from, but run into. I'm not leaving. I'm staying.
0: Come on, Jennifer Holliday.
1: And you. Okay?
0: Yeah, I got you.
1: I'm staying.
0: Yeah.
1: And we're going to make this party work for us.
0: Yeah, I love it. He ain't going nowhere, and we aren't either, in terms of holding them accountable. I'm going to be right here, too, doing my very best to hold them accountable. Our remaining moments with Yousef Jackson. We'll circle back one more again to Fulfilling the American Promise, the annual Rainbow Push Conference in Chicago. A final word about that when we come forward here on Tavis Smiley.
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0: Tavis Smiley and Yousef Jackson, who I'll give a final word to here in a moment to say something about this conference. I'm looking at all the details. Everybody's coming through there. Hillary Clinton's going through there. Pete Buttigieg is going through there. Some fireside chats. Lots of great speakers, a lot of great presenters at this conference, June 10 through 13 in Chicago, the annual Rainbow Push Coalition gathering. It's called Fulfilling the American Promise. Again, Yousef Jackson now running the operation post his father, his great and grandfather. Yousef, let me close on a personal note if I can. Now that you are in the chairman's seat, What imprint do you hope to put on this organization, building what your father established so beautifully?
1: You know, let me offer this just really quickly, Tavis. We also have a fireside chat with Brother Lewis Carr, who's a president of BET.
0: Mm-hmm.
1: And so we will never get too far off of our commitment to continue to press the issue of economic justice for African-American people. Look, Tavis, I am very interested in, first, I'm honored to be in this role as CEO and president of the Rainbow Push Coalition. I intend to run my leg of the race in this historic journey across our 400-year symphony in America with the best of my ability, to the best of my ability. So my objective is that I run my part of the leg as hard as I can. We're going to transform the Rainbow Push Coalition to make it an organization that's responsive to the needs of today. Reverend Jesse Jackson did his part. Dr. King did his part. Ralph Bunch, they did their part. Now it's up to us to do our parts. Please register and join us at www.rainbowpush.org, www.rainbowpush.org. Our conference is in Chicago at our historic headquarters at 930 East 50th Street in Chicago. Registration is complimentary. You're welcome to join us and enjoy all the fruits of the programming that we're going to have. You will leave there with an agenda to take back. One of the things I think we've never done, Tavis, that we're going to work on doing, we've marched on Washington in 1963. We've marched on Washington in 1983. We've marched up to the Hill in 1990, in the 1990s with the Million Man March. We've never actually gone in mass and knocked on the legislator's door and had 50 states and 435 legislators accepting African-American businessmen, churches, civic leaders, and a legislative conference day understanding our five evergreen issues. That is the next stage of the African-American political maturity, is to go and actually knock on the legislators' doors and tell them the agenda that we intend to preach. But I will tell you, we would be remiss if we did that by ourselves and didn't take with us our coalition partners, because there are wonderful partners from labor and from churches that deserve to be with us, who are with us, and together we represent the minority. We represent the majority of the country, not the minority.
0: The journey continues, and Yusef R. Jackson now has the baton laid down by his father, the late, great Reverend Jesse R. Jackson Sr., amazing conference June 10 through 13, fulfilling the American promise. Everybody's there, from Hillary to Al Sharpton to Pete Buttigieg to Lewis Carr. They're all going to be in Chicago. Yusef, nothing but the best to you, man. I'm here for you anytime you need me. I'm pulling for you. I'm praying for you. And Dr. Weston, I send our love to you and your precious family.
1: I love you. Thank you, gentlemen.
3: Indeed.
1: Bye-bye.
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0: More of Tavis Smiley when we come forward.
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13: The search for a kayaker who went missing Thursday in Claremont County has come to an end. Authorities say two people were kayaking on the Ohio River near Richmond when their vessel overturned. One of those kayakers was accounted for shortly after. The body of the missing kayaker was found Sunday in the river near New Richmond. Police are investigating after three people were shot Saturday in Avondale. The incident near Redding Road and Hutchins Avenue left one victim with serious injuries and two with injuries that are described as non-life-threatening. The shooting set off a gas leak when a stray bullet reportedly hit a gas meter in the area. At last report, repairs were underway. The investigation into a deadly officer-involved shooting in Westchester continues. An officer investigating screams for help coming from an apartment fatally shot a man Thursday night when the suspect was found holding a knife to the woman's throat. The suspect has since been identified as 39-year-old Lorenzo Miller. The woman was taken to the hospital for care and was treated and released. Animal cruelty charges are being filed against a Cincinnati woman. Reports say two dogs were found dead inside of crates in the home of Angela Dodson. I'm Heather Pascoe on 1230 The Buzz.

0: out to West. There is one everybody knows.
1: Oh, yeah.
0: You've been digging so deep in this Whispers catalog, playing stuff that people have never heard, ain't heard in decades, because radio won't play it. But we're in hour three now, and you wind it up to some hits that people do know.
1: Oh, yes. You always want folk to have a dialectic between the depths of the archive and the best-selling hits, too. This is 1979. This is Leon Silver's Third and many others writing this song, and it is a classic jam. But it's disco, you see.
0: Yeah.
1: It's right in the middle of disco. I mean, how will the Whispers make the transformation to from silky soul to disco? They did it, man. Mm. They wanted a few to do it.
0: Every time I hear this song, I think about being at one of our national conventions. Now, I think you'll love the story because you know my Pentecostal background. One of the coldest preachers I've ever heard is a brother out of New York named Huey Rogers.
1: Oh.
0: You know Huey Rogers.
1: We talked about Huey Rogers.
0: Yeah, man.
1: Oh,
0: man,
1: Lord.
0: Huey Rogers could go, man. He's in his 90s now, but Huey Rogers could go. And one year at our Pentecostal convention, Huey Rogers preached a sermon called "And the Beat Goes On."
1: Is that right?
0: And I was like, only in the Pentecostal tradition, only Huey Rogers could take a whisper song,
1: exactly,
0: and turn it into a sermon.
1: My God! But that's part of the black homiletical genius.
0: That's exactly right.
1: I'm telling you, that's a rhetorical genius.
0: He worked that thing out, man. He worked it out. I am pleased to have had Dr. West here for all 3 hours of our show today. June is Black Music Month, and we choose a different artist of the day. Tap in as best we can to so many of the great songs in their body of work. And so today in June, it has been The Whispers. And so we've played some of the best of their stuff. Still a few more tracks we'll squeeze in between now and the top of the hour. But, we thank Doc for that. But I am anxious when we come forward here in this final hour to have a one-on-one conversation with, my friend Doug Jones. He is the Alabama Democratic gubernatorial nominee. Alabama seems to be ground zero once again in the fight for civil rights, certainly voting rights. And so we'll head down to Alabama here in just a moment in this final hour. If you don't know my friend Doug Jones, he is a former U.S. senator from Alabama. But before that, he was the U.S. attorney who successfully prosecuted Klan members for the 1963 bombing of Birmingham's 16th Street Baptist Church. Now, decades had gone by, and they thought they'd gotten away with it until Doug Jones, a good white brother, reopened this case and went to work. Somebody once said, justice delayed is justice denied. Well, maybe not so much, at least not in this case. And so we'll start our conversation with Doug Jones, sharing a bit about that, a part of his backstory in case you don't know it. And then we'll work our way up to his current campaign as the Democratic nominee for governor in the state of Alabama. And, of course, we'll talk about it. I said a moment ago, why Alabama once again is ground zero in all these fights and conversations about voting rights. You are listening when we come forward to Doug Jones on Tavis Smiley.

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0: Let's get back to more of this rich dialogue with Tavis.

0: MAGA majority and the U.S. Supreme Court just issued another partisan political redistricting decision. Now, a three-judge panel had previously ruled that the map that Alabama Republicans were attempting to utilize intentionally discriminated against African-American voters. That three-member panel consisted of one judge appointed by Ronald Reagan and two judges appointed by Donald Trump. And yet, this reckless and out-of-control Supreme Court just decided to overturn that decision in order to do the political bidding of the Republican Party. That's what they've consistently done with respect to gutting the Voting Rights Act. This Supreme Court is out of control. They need to be reined in. They have zero credibility. And when we take back the majority, we're going to enact dramatic change.
1: That is the Speaker of the House in waiting, so Democrats hope. Right now, he's the minority leader, as you well know, Hakeem Jeffries, scolding the Supreme Court on this Alabama map decision. Into this conversation, I am pleased to welcome Doug Jones, who is the Democratic nominee for governor in Alabama. It's been a while, Doug Jones. My friend, how are you, sir?
2: My friend.
1: Doug, can you hear me?
3: Tavis?
1: Yes, sir.
3: Okay. I'm sorry. I've been having a little technical difficulty myself. It's great to be with you.
1: It's good to hear your voice. First of all, how have you been? You all right?
3: Been doing good. I mean, it's been busy, obviously, with this campaign, but we had a big victory on May 19th in our primary, and I got to tell you, Democrats, our voters turned out like we were just shocked how many voters turned out and how fewer Republicans turned out in this election. So we feel good. We feel a lot of momentum going in. So all's good here in Alabama.
1: What has, I'll get back to the Hakeem Jeffries clip I played in just a second here, but to your point, what has Democrats so fired up in Alabama right about now? We know Alabama to be a red state, as they call it. But I hear your point about, and I saw the numbers, Democrats did turn out in droves for this May 19th primary, making you, of course, the Democratic nominee for governor. What's got Democrats so animated, so excited, so anxious in Alabama that they're turning out in these kinds of numbers?
3: You know, I think it's a combination of things, Tavis. I think everything going on that they see around the country and in Washington with the Trump administration, with all of the chaos, you name it, whether it is ICE, whether it is the war, whether it's the fact that they, you know, the president has not delivered on the promises to lower prices, to do the things necessary to help people in their lives, the affordability issues. They're concerned about their lives. They're concerned about their families. And I think that's a big part of it. But I also think that they see that there is time for a change in Alabama, that they've never been satisfied with their government in Montgomery, Alabama. And people see this as a unique opportunity. They see the likely, you know, right now, the nominee, Tommy Tuberville, who is a U.S. senator, as someone who is a flawed candidate, as someone who doesn't even really live in Alabama, for goodness sakes. Mm. And they see the fact that he is not going to be the leader that they need and want. And they also see opportunities with Democrats up and down the ticket. This is the first time, Tavis, in 20 years since 2006, that Democrats in Alabama are fielding candidates in every one of the offices, our constitutional offices. That's a big deal because choice is always important. And we haven't been the best at giving people choices. This year, we've got choices. We've got platforms. We're just not talking about the things that divide us. We're talking about the things that bring people together.
1: I said at the outset of this program, Doug Jones, that Alabama is once again ground zero, it seems to me, in the fight for civil rights, certainly the fight for voting rights. I started this hour playing a clip of Hakeem Jeffries essentially scolding the Supreme Court for this decision, allowing Alabama to use a congressional map that eliminates a majority black district. Tell me how you've leaned into this subject matter, to this topic in the state of Alabama in your campaign.
3: Well, we believe this is just another continuing effort to not just dismantle the voting rights, but to remove voting rights, remove civil rights, remove civil liberties from all folks across Alabama, minorities and otherwise. What we've got here, Tavis, we've got a party in control of the state who's now been in control solely since 2010. And you know that oftentimes that when one party so dominates the political landscape, they get arrogant, they get corrupt, they think their way is the only way. They do not worry about the rule of law. They don't worry about the constitutional limitations. They just do what the hell they want to do. And that's what people are seeing in this state government right now. That Calais decision, the Louisiana decision that prompted all of this, had the ink had hardly been dry before the governor called a special session to have the legislature come in, spend $400,000 of taxpayer money to make sure that they try to diminish the voting rights of black Alabamians. And they were able, they successfully did it because the Supreme Court facilitated that. The Supreme Court is really no longer an objective institution, a nonpartisan institution. It clearly is results oriented right now. And it's a real shame. But the fact is, it's got Alabama, I think, folks in Alabama energized for change. And that's where we see this, because we're going to get people out there to vote. And I'm reminding people all the time that all this gerrymandering's well and good if they want to pull this thing. But remember, it's based on old data and it's based on old votes, and they're taking your vote for granted, and they don't want to compete for your vote. They're going to take it for granted, and we're going to show them that they can't do that in Alabama.
1: So in a moment here, I'm going to go back to the future with you. I'm going to work my way back to your being a U.S. senator, work my way back to your being a U.S. attorney, and the thing, as you always know, I raise it every time, I so celebrate you for fighting for those four little girls at 16th Street Baptist Church, excuse me. I'm going to work my way back to the future here in just a second, but let me just start with the governor's race. So why have you chosen at this part of your life and career to campaign for the governorship of Alabama? Why did you decide to run, for starters?
3: You know, it's a good question, and because I'd always loved the Senate, and I loved being there for the 3 years I was there. But if you look at what's going on in Congress these days, it doesn't matter who wins. It doesn't matter who has the gavel. It's not going to get as much done as I think governors can do. And look what's going on around in the country. Mm-hmm. The way it's the governors who are standing up to the administration. It's the governors who are out there protecting democracy. It's the governors who are on the front lines. And quite frankly, it's the governors who help deliver services to people in this country and in their states every day. I really care about this state, Tavis. You know I do. Mm-hmm. We and I have talked about it. It's a, with all of its faults and all of its history, it's still a fabulous place. It's got great people. And I want to do, and as I'm ending up my career, to do what I can to make this a better place. And right now, we've been stagnant. Our wages are below the national average, but our costs are rising. Our kids are getting a little bit better education in some places, but it's worse in others. Healthcare is horrible. And I've just felt like that the governor's office could not only make a difference in the way that you both campaign and govern, but also in the people you bring with you. And that's that ticket I was talking about. This is a ticket for change. And we're going to bring folks with us that will be up and down the ballot, that's going to offer those folks choices across the state. And I think it makes a big difference in going forward. In Alabama, everybody asks themselves, are you better off now than you were 4 years ago, 8 years ago? Can we do better? And the answer to that is, hell yeah, we can do better. We can do a lot better. And I think that I can help deliver on that vision that the people of Alabama have for themselves.
1: Back to the future. Let me go to your Senate count, your tenure, I should say, in the Senate, since you referenced it, and just throw a couple of things at you and let you opine as you will. When I look at the U.S. Senate these days, I see gridlock. I look at the U.S. Senate these days, I see Chuck Schumer being caught on the carpet by many who think that his time has come and gone to be the leader of the Democrats in the Senate. I look at the Senate, I see a few black women now representing states, so there's some progress in that regard. It's a mixed bag, one could argue, when I at least look at the U.S. Senate. And yet, at the same time, I see Washington, namely the Trump administration, taking on, picking fights with states. I hear your point about getting more done as a governor than perhaps a senator these days. I wouldn't argue with that. And again, in Alabama, maybe not so much, but Donald Trump is picking on states all across the country, certainly blue states. He's picking fights with states. So I'll pipe down for a second. There's a lot there. Pick it apart as you will.
3: Well, I agree with you. I'm disappointed with the way the Senate has, I think, devolved.
1: Mm-hmm.
3: The Senate, I don't think anybody can look at the U.S. Senate today and say that it is the world's greatest deliberative body. And that's an erosion that has come over time with both parties. It has become more partisan. There is less collegiality, I think, even behind the scenes than there was even when I was there. I left the Senate 6 years ago, and I think there's a lot less of that now. It is more of an us versus them mentality, which is not good, and it's not the way the Senate was really designed to work.
1: Mm-hmm.
3: And you've got rules in place, but they've been abused. So it's very difficult, except for what they call the must-pass legislation, to really get any major legislation through the Senate these days. It is just a fight. It's a political fight. And I think there's a lot of blame to go around on that, Tavis, to be honest with you.
1: Mm-hmm.
3: I think most of it lies with Donald Trump and the way he approaches governing and the in-your-face way that he does things with Democrats and others. But at the same time, this has eroded over the years. But at the same time, I do think governors are stepping up. I think it's the governors across the country that are pushing back on a number of things. And it's not always ICE. It is not always to make sure civil rights are protected. You've got Republican governors who are pushing back on data centers. You've got governors in pushing back, Republican governors pushing back on the just unbridled gallop of AI into their states without any type of review or regulation. So it's the governors who I think are there with the people a lot more than folks in the Senate or even the House. And a governor has a lot of power with regard to the folks that they put around themselves in office. There's 26 or so cabinet members in the state of Alabama. Everything from Medicaid to conservation and labor and economic development. Those are the things that are the face of a state. Is where the governor is. And that is what I think can be so important, because the governor can also bring people together. The governor, more than anyone, can reach across the aisle to do the things. And sometimes, like I had to do when I was in the Senate every now and then, reach within your own aisle to say, wait a minute, you're going a little too far. Let's pull back and make sure that we can find some common ground here.
1: Hmm. His name is Doug Jones. He's the Democratic gubernatorial nominee in the state of Alabama, once served in the United States Senate. But before all of that, he was a U.S. attorney. And I've got questions for him about the way that the Department of Justice has been so politicized and so weaponized in the Trump era. As one who once served there, I wonder what he thinks of the way that institution, that department, again, has been just so, Donald Trump's just run roughshod over that department. And we'll talk about the 16th Street Baptist Church, his favorite part, for me at least, of his backstory. We'll talk about that when we come forward here, celebrating the Whispers on Tavis Smiley.

0: Why does Tavis say, when we come forward?
1: Because he's not going back.
0: And you don't have to go back either. Forward ever, backward never. More of Tavis Smiley when we come forward. Forward, forward.
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5: Animal cruelty charges are being filed against a Cincinnati woman. Reports say two dogs were found dead inside of crates at the home of Angela Dotson. One of those dogs had no access to food or water. The other dogs were found living in dangerous conditions inside of a home, including another without food or water. Dotson was arrested Saturday. The investigation into a deadly officer-involved shooting in Westchester continues. An officer investigating screams for help coming from an apartment fatally shot a man Thursday night when the suspect was found holding a knife to the woman's throat. The suspect has since been identified as 39-year-old Lorenzo Miller. The woman was taken to the hospital for care and was treated and released. Police are investigating after three people were shot Saturday in Avondale. The incident near Redding Road and Hutchins Avenue left one victim with serious injuries and two with injuries that are described as non-life-threatening. The shooting set off a gas leak when a stray bullet reportedly hit a gas meter in the area. At last report, repairs were underway. The Reds are headed west after a disappointing weekend series in St. Louis. Cincinnati was swept by the Cardinals in a three-game set. I'm Heather Pasco in 1230.
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0: I know they love the Whisperers down in Alabama. And we are in Alabama right about now. Well, I'm in L.A. I'm virtually traveling to Alabama to talk to our guest in this hour. He's the Democratic gubernatorial nominee for governor. I say, well, gubernatorial is governor. Democratic nominee for governor in Alabama means the same thing. He's Doug Jones, former U.S. senator, former U.S. attorney. Honored to have him on this program as we continue our celebration of the Whisperers today. June is Black Music Month, in case you've just tuned in. This is how we do it every month. Every June, I should say, once a year. We spend the whole month of June picking different artists of the day, playing some of the best of their catalog all 3 hours of our program. And so today we celebrate the amazing catalog of the Whisperers. And it's been a great 3 hours so far. We'll get maybe one or two more hits in between now and the end of this show in about 20 minutes. But back to my conversation now with Doug Jones. So, Doug, we talked earlier about the gubernatorial race. We'll come back to that, I promise, in a few moments here. We talked about your time in the Senate. And now I want to go to my favorite part of your story. As you well know, I became friends with Doug Jones around this time. So they got Byron De La Beckwith finally. All those decades later in Mississippi for the murder of Medgar Evers. And then Doug Jones reopened this case of the 16th Street Baptist Church in Birmingham, or as they called it back then, Bombingham. And it meant so much to me because I was at BET all those years ago. Hadn't even got to PBS or NPR at that point. But I met all of these family members and interviewed all of them for a special that I did then. And so I befriended many of these family members who were still surviving. So it was personal for me when Doug Jones reopened this case and went in and did the amazing work that he did. As I said earlier, sometimes they say justice delayed is justice denied, but not when Doug Jones shows up. And I tell you now, if you walk with Doug Jones, I've done it before. If you go to Alabama and you just walk down the street with Doug Jones, black people cross the street. They give him a hug. They shake his hand. They thank him all these years later. Black folk in Alabama are grateful to Doug Jones for what he did in that particular case. And I want to just give you a few minutes, Doug, for those who don't know that part of your backstory, to take me back to that moment, that decision, and how that all came to be. The microphone is yours, sir.
1: Well, I appreciate that, buddy. You know, look, I live that every day. In fact, I was over by the church just a little bit earlier this afternoon filming something, just a quick one-minute video. But it just means so much to go back because that was such a stain. September 15th, 1963 was going to be a youth worship service. And those four little girls and one of the sisters were down in that ladies' lounge getting ready to participate in a worship service. Now, you remember that this was the site of where so many of the mass meetings were held in the spring of 1963, mm-hmm. that they walked out and literally walked across the street and got met with fire hoses and dogs, and Bull Connor was there waiting on them. But this Sunday, it was a worship service, a youth worship service. And there were some Klan members that had planted a bomb right outside that church, underneath some concrete steps that led to the sanctuary. Exploded about 10:22 officially, and it was right outside the ladies' lounge where these girls were, killing four of them and gravely wounding a fifth little girl who survived and still lives in Birmingham today. And, you know, what's crazy about this is that for so long that case went unsolved and people thought that the FBI had just not put the resources in it, that J. Edgar Hoover, who was, you know, has his own issues when he was there, didn't do what was necessary, but he really did. But the fact is that they just couldn't prove it. They could not build a case. And it took a long time. In fact, the first case, Tavis, was in 1977, and Alabama Attorney General named Bill Baxley prosecuted a guy named Chambliss. And I was a law student, and I cut classes and watched that trial, never dreaming 24 years later that I would be in the same courtroom finishing that job with regard to two other individuals, Tommy Blanton and Bobby Frank Cherry. And you mentioned the Byron De La Beckwith case. That was a case that really kind of prompted the black community in Birmingham to talk to the FBI and ask them to go back and revisit the Birmingham church bombing case. This was in the mid-1990s, and fortunately, there was the head of the FBI in Birmingham saw something possible and started taking a look at it. I became the U.S. attorney, and folks didn't know my history of watching that case or knowing really the McNair family, whose daughter, Denise, was killed. And we just took it upon ourselves that, look, you know, time has passed, and this is the last opportunity. This is the last roundup. People think that they didn't properly investigate, certainly didn't end up with prosecutions. It was time that we put it to bed one way or another, and we either make the case or we don't. And we had an incredible team that set out to really do all of the necessary work with grand juries, traipsing around the country, tracking down witnesses. And it was a remarkable journey for a lawyer like myself at the time to be able to go back in that history, to learn, to review, to see how Birmingham had was at the time, and then had it how it had moved since that time, and to be able to get enough evidence where a grand jury would indict, and ultimately we got two convictions in that case. Blanton and Cherry both were sentenced to life in prison. Both died ultimately in prison. It was, you know, it was. I love being a United States Senator, Tavis. It was a, just an incredible honor for me. I enjoyed when President Biden asked me to be the Sherpa for Ketanji Brown Jackson and to get her onto the Supreme Court of the United States. But getting the convictions of those two men for the murder of those four little girls, and seeing the reaction of this community and the healing that it brought, not closure, because you never want to close the books on something like that, but it brought healing. It brought a sense of relief and a sigh of relief that Birmingham could finally move on, and people could see Birmingham not in black and white and fire hoses and dogs, but in living color. And it is just the crowning moment. It just doesn't get any better than that for a lawyer or as a human being. It doesn't get any better. It really affects you deeply.
0: When we come forward, I want to tell you two stories here. One story about Sarah Collins Rudolph. Hold on to that name, Sarah Collins Rudolph. And another story about Condoleezza Rice, whose name you do know. Two stories I'll tell you when we come forward very quickly about Sarah Collins Rudolph and Condoleezza Rice. Before I tell those stories, let me just ask Doug Jones a quick question here. What did that experience, being at the epicenter, being the U.S. attorney that brought that case successfully, prosecuting those two persons, those Klan members, what did that say to you, or you choose the right word, what did it reinforce in you, you tell me, Doug, about the humanity and the dignity of black people?
1: You know, I think it just reinforced what I, as a kid, knew and saw all along. And remember, you know, I grew up in the Jim Crow era. I mean, my schools, when I first started to school, were still segregated schools. It was not until junior high school that my schools, the school I went to, was an integrated school, junior high and high school. But what was fascinating, and I put this in the book I wrote about these cases, you know, I think our parents had a harder time dealing with school integration than we did. But the kids were kids. We saw everybody in the same light. And as you learn, I will tell you, there was so much about that church bombing that I didn't learn growing up. I knew that there was a bombing, but I didn't learn all of the details. I knew that there were fire hoses and dogs, but I didn't learn all the details until we really started looking at this. And I think what it did for me, Tavis, is just to reinforce that there is dignity and worth in every human being somehow, some way, and that we're all in this together. You know, not to fast to the governor's campaign, but it's the reason why our campaign is using a song by the Highwaymen called Crowded Table as our theme. And that is, you know, I want to build a house with a crowded table where there's a place by the fire for everyone. The door is always open. Your picture's on my wall. We're all a little broken, but here we all belong. That's what that case reinforced to me. It's the thing that you knew all along, but it takes something like that sometimes to bring it out and to articulate it and to not be afraid to go into any area of the state, no matter how rural, no matter how white, no matter how black, and talk about that and talk about the dignity of all people and how a rising tide lifts all boats.
0: I've been a Doug Jones fan for years, and now you understand why. He's the Democratic candidate for governor in Alabama, and I'm glad about that. When we come forward, a quick story about Sarah Collins Rudolph, a quick story about Condoleezza Rice, and back to Doug Jones and this campaign. 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

0: 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They love to go to school. 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My children feel safe. 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
6: Two quick stories, and we'll give Doug Jones here the last word in our final segment here. But he mentioned two things that made me think about two other things I want to share with you right quick. In case you missed her on this program, he referenced moments ago, talking about 16th Street Baptist Church, that the girl known as the fifth girl who survived, her name is Sarah Collins Rudolph. He referenced her, but not by name. Her name is Sarah Collins Rudolph. She's the lone survivor of that bombing that took place in the basement of the church, as Doug Jones knows quite well. She was just 12 years old, and she was in the church's ladies' room with her older sister, Addie Mae Collins, who is one of the four little girls who died. So her sister, Addie Mae Collins, perished. Sarah Collins Rudolph survives in the hospital for many, many months. The explosion, again, killed her sister. It killed Denise McNair. It killed Carol Robertson. It killed Cynthia Wesley. But Sarah, in the process, was severely injured by the blast, sustaining shrapnel wounds all across her body. She lost an eye, permanently scarred the rest of her life. But she was on this program just a year or so ago. So if you missed my conversation with Sarah Collins Rudolph, I encourage you to go find the podcast. It's everywhere. Find the podcast of Tavis Smiley and Sarah Collins Rudolph and hear her in her own words. She's getting older now. We all do that dance with mortality. She ain't gonna be around forever. She doesn't talk a whole lot, but she honored me by coming on this program for an hour, and you will do yourself a great service if you find the podcast of Sarah Collins Rudolph in conversation with yours truly on this program just a year or so ago, I think. Condoleezza Rice, very quickly. You heard Doug Jones say that on that Sunday at the 16th Street Baptist Church, it was youth worship Sunday. Youth worship. Condoleezza Rice was dear friends with one of the girls who was killed in that bombing. Condoleezza grew up in Birmingham. Condoleezza was going to go to church that Sunday, to Sunday school, with her friend. At the very last minute, her father remembered that they had a special service at their church that Sunday that he'd forgotten about. And he told Condi, "Condi, I'm sorry. I know I told you you could go with your friend today to 16th Street, but sweetie, we can't do it today. I forgot. Daddy forgot. We have a special program at our church. And so you can't go this Sunday, but I'll let you go next Sunday, but not today." But for that moment happening, Condoleezza Rice, who later becomes Secretary of State, would have been sitting in the basement next to her friend and might have perished that day herself. And I'm just giving you the top line of the story. You want to really hear the story, ask Condi to tell you the story. But when Condoleezza Rice lays in on that story, it makes you ask all kinds of questions about why her politics are what they are. That's another conversation. But to hear Condi tell that story of how she was almost in that basement that day. Later, her family moves to Colorado, and we know the rest of her story. But Condoleezza Rice was almost in that basement that day when the bomb hit that church. Life is a fascinating and complex thing. Give the last word to Doug Jones when we come forward here on Tavis Smiley.
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10: You are indeed with the Democratic nominee for governor in Alabama, Doug Jones. 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
11: You know, Tavis, thank you so much for having me. It's great to talk to you again.
10: Yes, love it.
11: Let me tell you, my hopes and aspirations for this state are to move it forward. And, you know, it's so fascinating to listen in all these people that say, you know, I really like you, Doug, but you can't win. You're a Democrat in Alabama. You can't win a race. And I tell people, wait a minute. I heard the same thing with those two church bombing cases. I heard the same thing with my Senate. But we won those cases because the cause is righteous and because we're on the right side of history. And that's why we're going to win this race. We do need the help from anybody that's out there that's inclined to do it. But the fact is, we are going to change Alabama. This is a change election for the state of Alabama. Watch us as we go into November, and then watch what happens when I take office next January.
10: Just Google the name Doug Jones, and all the ways you can support this campaign and help will be readily available to you. I don't lean in so heavily on people running for office in terms of endorsements, but I'm a Doug Jones fan. Put it that way. I'm a Doug Jones fan. I love him. There ain't nothing he can do about it. I just love him. So if I were in Alabama, he'd have my vote if I were in Alabama. But Doug Jones, all the best on the campaign, and somewhere post-November when you pull this thing off, I pray we'll talk again, my friend.
11: You got it, my friend. Thank you so much for having me.
10: My great delight to have had Doug Jones on this program, Democratic candidate for governor in Alabama. Dr. West, we did it, man. 3 hours with some great Whispers music. I owe a debt of gratitude to you for curating this great music today, man.
9: I know, indeed. I was thinking of Dorothy Love Coates out of Birmingham, Alabama, with Brother Doug.
10: That's it.
9: That spirit of Dorothy's lives along with Martin's and the others.
10: No doubt about that.
9: Wonderful 3 hours with the Whispers, Tavis. You number 14 and you're number one with us, brother.
10: I love you, man. God. Ain't nothing you can do about it. back here tomorrow, Lord willing, for 3 more hours. Until tomorrow, thanks for tuning in. And as always, keep the faith.

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1: Ladies and gentlemen.
2: Oh, God.
1: Get you a jacket.
2: Oh, God. But Grim's still here. I need him on sound.
1: When you go to Chick-fil-A and they don't have your right order,
2: oh God,
1: that's when you need a Jay.
2: Yeah, get it right.
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1: Come on.
2: Come on. Where's my Polynesian salsa?
1: Come on. When you go pick up your kids from school and the principal want to talk to you on the side because your kid is bad, you bring in your dad.
2: Yeah, what you want to talk about? My child is an angel. Yeah.
0: Get up. And don't miss a minute of Get Up Mornings with Erica Campbell.
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1: Because of all the emails and the letters and the phone calls we received of you telling us how you were encouraged from the struggle is over. I decided to ask God to give me another word of encouragement to encourage his people. So I got some old young people. Butterfly praises. Let's encourage someone. Listen.

0: I don't even move out of y'all way. 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
1: He will.
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1: Woo! Work it out.
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1: I know he will.
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1: He will.
2: Work it out.
1: Work it out.
0: Now you have it. Now you have it.

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0: 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God's got a blessing.
1: God's got a blessing.
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0: 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They love to go to school. 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They're always eager to go to Regeneration.
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1: 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Let the devil know that you're encouraged. Let him know that you're encouraged. Let him know. Hallelujah. I don't know about you.

0: 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They're always eager to go to Regeneration.
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Come on, just put some sweet words of worship in the atmosphere with me. Come on, let's pull on heaven and get what we need from him tonight. Come on, pull on heaven with me. Come on, let your worship rise in this atmosphere. Come on, right there. Come on. Come on, let it rise. There's no place I'd rather be.

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1: Hallelujah. Hallelujah. You know, when I think about it, I started in the church as a little girl, 7 years old, and grandmother used to take me to church back in Tulsa, Oklahoma, and I used to sing for the Lord, and I used to sing in the adult choir, and I loved the Lord with all my heart. By the time I was 9 years old, I was gung-ho, and my grandmother even said to me one day, she said, you know, baby, God's going to use you one day. And I didn't know what she meant, but I knew I liked the sound of God using me. By the time I was 11 years old, my mother and father and my five brothers and my little sister, we moved from Tulsa to California. My dad's job has transferred him out here. And by the time I was 12 years old, I found myself in the nightclubs in Los Angeles. My mom and dad used to go to the clubs on the weekends. They didn't know the Lord Jesus. And grandma wasn't around anymore, so we just quit going to church. I was in the nightclubs at 12 years old, and that was the worst place and the last place I needed to be. But I had a praying grandmother. By the time I was 13 years old, I had recorded my first single and began to open up for people like Stevie Wonder and Aretha Franklin, B.B. King and Bill Cosby. And I remember opening up for him one time, and things began to happen. Hallelujah. Things began to happen all around me. The devil had a trap set. He was going to set me up because, see, I liked it. I liked the money. I was making a lot of money. And I liked the glamour. And I liked the applause because that said, I love you. We all want to be loved. Hallelujah. I didn't know that Jesus loved me. I didn't know it then. When I was 16 years old, I had had a baby out of wedlock, and by the time I was 17 years old, I left home and joined the cast of Hair, and I began to travel all across the country. I was making more money than my mom and dad put together by then, and things were looking pretty good. Then I was introduced to marijuana. Devil had a trap set. Next thing I know, it was pills. Pills to get up in the morning and pills to go to bed at night. Then it was the alcohol. And then I became very promiscuous and ran around with a lot of people I had no business being with. And one day I was introduced to cocaine. And I know that all drugs are a spirit. But this cocaine became my best friend. And I began to hang out with the devil, and I did everything that I was big and bad enough to do. And I'm not glorifying him. I'm just letting him know that I don't belong to you. Hallelujah. I've been set free. Hallelujah. Glory to God. I went on for about 12 years of my life, and I traveled with people, and I worked with Chaka Khan and Rufus, and I worked with Captain and Tennille and all the people in the studios, and I was good at my job, and I was quick, and I could demand double, triple scale, and I went to work, and I was high every day.

0: One time when I was in Houston, Texas, I met a man there, and I was getting ready to go on the road with Chaka Khan, and there was a group going on the road with us, Heatwave, and they had a man working with them, and he was doing their lights, and I didn't know this, but I met him on the road, and he was a nice guy, and you never would know it to look at him, but he was also, not only was a light director, but he was a cocaine dealer. See, devil knows how to really do it. So we began to be friends, and we began to date, and I began to get all the cocaine I wanted for free. How many of you know it wasn't for free? But we came home, me and this young man, and we began to live together, and he was still selling drugs, and I began to make drops for him. I was dropping off cocaine and making a lot of foolish turns in my life, and my life began to do this spiral, downward spiral. I was going to hell. One night as I was getting loaded, I began to pass out, and my head hit the wall, boom, and I began to slide down the wall, and as I came to, all of my bodily fluids were doing their own thing, and I was dying. But I had a praying grandmother, and I knew enough to call on the name of Jesus. Hallelujah. It wasn't a couple of days later that I was watching Christian television, and Grandma tells me she was laying on her face during this time, and she had been fasting for 2 weeks and just calling on the name of Jesus. Save my granddaughter. Save my granddaughter, Jesus. I watched Christian TV one night, and it was as if God himself said, that's enough. And he rebuked the devil from me long enough for me to make an intelligent decision. I said, Jesus, I know you're real. If you'll just take all of this away from me, take all of the drugs, take them away, I'm tired. And I want you to know that instantly I was set free. Instantly I was delivered. Hallelujah. Glory. Hallelujah. Hallelujah. This was on a Friday night. And I want you to know that not only did God save and deliver me and set me free, but he saved that drug dealer, and he's my husband tonight, James Bailey. Hallelujah. Comes by here, yes, he does.
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0: 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They're always eager to go to Regeneration.
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0: 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They're always eager to go to Regeneration.
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1: 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This battle ain't yours.

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0: 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They're always eager to go to Regeneration.
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And we're going to play the greatest music that you ever want to hear. 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But it's all a part of what we do here on the

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0: Connie. This is Bob Partlow from Chicago, Illinois. I want to give a shout out to the Partlow family and to all my grandchildren, great-grandchildren, and my children. I love you, Donnie McCurkin. I've been listening to you forever, and I'm going to continue listening to you every morning in Chicago, Illinois. 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

0: back, everybody. This is the new Donnie McCorkin Show, playing you music that you can live by. And it's time for our praise break. Our praise break put together by the one and only DJ T-Storm. If you're ready, DJ T-Storm, then hit it.
1: What's up, everybody? It's your boy, Pastor Mike Jr., and you're now

0: That's your place, Rick. I am DJ T-Storm at The Real T-Storm on all socials and how you get at me. Big shout out to all those who have followed me on social media, especially on that Instagram, at The Real T-Storm. That's how you get at me. About That Name is available everywhere. 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And man, I'll see you on the flip side, man.
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2: That was our praise break by the one and only DJ T-Storm. It gets better every time we do it. But now that that praise break is over, you know what time it is. Oh, you know what time it is. It's time for our shout out. And to every one of you that have never done so before, or for even those that have done so and want to do it again, you can leave your shout out right here so that about 5 million people can hear who you really love. You can do that by giving us a call at 1-888-420-7710. That's 1-888-420-7710. Remember to leave your name and leave where you're calling from and who you're giving that beautiful shout out to. Make it sound something like this. Shout the gang out.
3: Donnie McCurtain, this is Linda Sparks calling from Cincinnati, Ohio. I would like to give a great big shout out to you. I have followed you over the years, and I praise God for your ministry and all that you have done everywhere you go. Thank you, and I want to give a shout-out to my church, Life Changers Church International in Westchester, Ohio.

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I have 3 beautiful children and 7 grandsons and my immediate family and my long-distance family. I just thank God for you, Donnie, and I just praise you for your continual

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You hear about his power. You hear about his love. You hear about the miracles. You hear about the deliverance.

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That's right. There's a song that says, he's beautiful beyond description.

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He's a wonderful God and beautiful beyond description.

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This is a great station with great programming just for you. But as I've got to leave, I want to thank you for listening, and I love you all. And by the grace of God, we'll be back on tomorrow. But until the next edition of the new Donnie McClurkin Show, hey, walk in the favor of God.

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0: It's Get Up Mornings with Eric and Campbell on this terrific Tuesday, June 9th. I have to introduce to y'all, sitting in the big chair for Erica today, is the choir master, B. Chase Williams. What's happening, baby?
1: What up? What up? What up?
0: And then look here. Hey, Venos, it's his birthday today. It's Gemini season.
1: It's Gemini season.
0: Happy birthday, homie. We're going to talk to him. We got a lot going on this morning, but listen to this. 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B. Chase, it's your birthday. Can you give us a prayer, my dude?
1: Most definitely, man. Father, in the name of Jesus, we thank you for this brand new day, God. We thank you for waking us up this morning, clothing us in our right minds, God, and with the activity of our limbs. We recognize that this is the day that you have made, and we choose to rejoice and be glad in.
0: Yes.
1: Lord, we invite your presence into this broadcast today. Let every word spoken bring hope, encouragement, wisdom, healing, and inspiration to every listener under the sound of our voices. Strengthen those who are weary, comfort those who are grieving, provide for those who are in need, and remind your people that you are still God, and you are still in control. We thank you, we bless you, and we give your name praise.
0: Hallelujah and amen. Listen, it's a couple minutes after the hour, 11 minutes after the hour. Sybil Wilkes has five things you need to know. B. Chase will share his faith walk. And later this hour, we'll have the birthday shout outs. But right now, tell them the music that's on the way this hour, Chase.
1: Oh, yeah. Music on the way this hour comes from Ricky Diller, Jacalyn Carr, John P. Key. But now, here's Tanya Nolan with Blessings on Get Up Mornings with Erica Campbell.
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1: 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Y'all do a wonderful job. You and Rick. And y'all bless. And I thank y'all for everything y'all doing on the radio.
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1: It's Sybil Wilkes with what we need to know. Primary elections are underway today in Maine, Nevada, North Dakota, and South Carolina amid intense national scrutiny over legislative maps. In Maine, Republican Senator and incumbent Susan Collins faces a critical re-election cycle as her presumed Democratic challenger, Graham Platner, battles severe personal controversies. Meanwhile, the South Carolina Senate successfully crossed party lines to block a Trump-backed congressional redistricting plan that aimed to dismantle veteran Democratic Representative Jim Clyburn's district. National Urban League President Marc Morial warns that Black America is already entered a severe recession driven by deliberate federal policy choices. President Morial highlights that recent administration cuts have eliminated over 300,000 federal civil service jobs, a sector that historically served as an engine for Black middle-class mobility. It's CPA to the Stars Tuesday, and financial expert Katrina Kraft is urging growing businesses to file their taxes immediately to avoid compounding monthly IRS failure to file penalties. Business owners are encouraged to adopt proactive year-round tax strategies and structured installment plans to effectively stabilize their monthly cash flow. From our good news file, and this is great, identical twin brothers, Dr. Travon Jasper and Dr. Travis Jasper returned to their Virginia roots to lead a major emergency department together. The brothers officially accepted positions as co-medical directors at Richmond's Chippenham Hospital, marking a unique leadership milestone within the regional healthcare network. While initially hesitant to treat people they grew up with, the twins say they are thrilled to provide excellent, compassionate care to their hometown. Well done, doctors. I'm Sybil Wilkes. Be informed. Be empowered.
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3: I Hate the Homies. New episode is out right now. Last night in the NBA, the Spurs remembered who they were. 115-111, San Antonio over New York. The series is now tied 2-1 with the Knicks being up. Now, Wednesday is in Madison Square Garden again. And they saying out loud the Knicks lost because Donald Trump was there. He's the first sitting president to attend the NBA Finals. You know why? Because the other presidents had stuff to do. What are you doing? Going to sports. Handle your... Sir. Anyway, the Knicks fans is a lot, too, by the way. Way to sneak out a win, San Antonio. But again, do it again on Wednesday. A judge ruled that Texas Tech quarterback Brendan Sorsby is eligible to play this year after admitting to betting thousands on sports, including 40 bets on his own team. Good. I love it. Why, Griff? Because now you can reinstate all those Black athletes you kicked out of the NCAA for the same thing. I'm Griff, and that's your Quick Sports Minute. Commander Sherrill with the birthdays.
4: Thank you, Griff. If you're celebrating your birthday, you're celebrating today with Tamla Mann, Bishop T.D. Jakes, and B. Chase Williams.
3: Yeah.
4: Our guy B. Chase's birthday is today, man. 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
3: Right.
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4: Good morning. This traffic report is sponsored by Mothers Against Drunk Driving. Not too much slowdown in the Cincinnati area right now. A couple of slowdowns in the Kentucky area. We've got a disabled vehicle blocking the right lane on southbound 75 before Kyle's Lane. And watch out for an accident that's on southbound 75's on-ramp from Donaldson Road. For victims of drunk and drug driving, your grief is unique, but you are not alone. 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I'm Nicole with traffic on 1230 The Buzz.
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1: Get Up Mornings with Erica Campbell. Yo, I'm your boy, B. Chase Williams, in for Erica Campbell. The faith walk is next, and it's entitled, Don't Despise the Wait. Right now, here's my song, Your Name, on Get Up Morning with Erica Campbell.

0: Get Up Mornings with Erica Campbell. I'm B. Chase Williams in for Erica today, and that was my song, Your Name. It's out right now on all digital platforms, so I need you to go check it out. But it's now time for the Faith Walk, entitled Don't Despise the Wait. Good morning, family. Today's Faith Walk comes from a place many of us know all too well, the waiting room of life. The scripture says in Isaiah 40 and 31, but they that wait upon the Lord shall renew their strength. They shall mount up with wings as eagles. They shall run and not be weary. They shall walk and not faint. Many of us love the promise, but we struggle with the process. We want the breakthrough, but not the delay. We want the blessing, but not the preparation. Yet God often does his greatest work in us while we're waiting on what we've prayed for. Don't despise the wait. Joseph had to wait in a pit and a prison before he reached the palace. David had to wait after he was anointed before he became king. Abraham had to wait for the promised son. Even Jesus waited 30 years before beginning his public ministry. Why? Because God's timing is just as important as God's promise. Sometimes the wait is not punishment, it's preparation. God is strengthening your faith, building your character, and teaching you to trust him when you can't trace him. So the delay is not always a denial. The silence is not evidence of God's absence. Just because God hasn't moved yet doesn't mean God isn't working. So while you're waiting, worship. While you're waiting, serve. While you're waiting, grow. While you're waiting, trust. The enemy wants you to become frustrated and quit, but God says, hold on, because I'm still writing the story. Every seed has a season beneath the soil before it breaks through the surface. Just because you can't see progress doesn't mean there isn't growth. So be encouraged. The God who made the promise is faithful to perform it. Don't despise the wait, because what God is preparing for you is worth every moment of trusting him. God's not delaying your destiny. He's developing you for your destiny. So don't despise the wait.
1: Man, I love that.
2: That's so good. And let me tell you something. That wait is hard.
0: It's hard. It's so hard.
2: That wait is hard, but it is developing something in you. And, you know, because we're from, you know, this is the microwave generation. Definitely. Everybody wants it quick. They want it
0: quick,
2: tomorrow.
0: Fast, and in a hurry.
2: Right. And you know what, Chase? I remember, you know, when my grandmother was living and she would not put anything in the microwave.
0: Oh, yeah.
2: She was like, that thing cooks too fast.
0: Right. Not at all.
2: She warming stuff up in the oven. She putting it on the stove. She was like, I don't know what that stuff is that's making it cook so fast. We not doing that. But there's a reason why the process, you know, takes as long as it does, and God knows that process. This is good. Don't despise the wait.
0: B. Chase
2: got that radio.
1: I'm just watching him. I'm like, okay, maybe he's not faking. Maybe that's how he really
2: does. That's just how he talks.
0: That's all.
1: I'm not mad at it. Go ahead. Talk your talk.
0: Hey, I'm trying to be like you.
1: Nah, you winning, dog. Go ahead. I think it's too much man voice for Cheryl this morning.
2: That was Get Up Morning is real hard. Birthday is coming up. Birthday shout outs coming up. It's Chase's birthday, too, so y'all can shout him out on Get Up Mornings with Erica Campbell.
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13: Good morning. In the news today, charges are pending against a local pizza shop worker accused of leading police in a pursuit yesterday in a stolen vehicle. According to reports, Ryan Fullback works at a Domino's in downtown Cincinnati and stole a vehicle from his workplace. Police later spotted the vehicle and began a pursuit that ended with the suspect's arrest near 5th and Walnut Streets. Authorities are sharing the name of the previously missing kayaker whose body was recovered over the weekend in the Ohio River. Two people were kayaking on the river near New Richmond this past Thursday when their vessels overturned. One of the kayakers was accounted for shortly after. The body of the missing kayaker, now identified as 28-year-old Zadina Malik, was found in the river Sunday. Authorities in Toledo have scheduled a press conference for this morning to provide an update into the investigation of a weekend mass shooting. 12 people ranging in age from 14 to 61 were hit by gunfire Saturday night near the Old West End Festival. All are expected to survive. Police have said they believe the shots came from an exchange of gunfire between two people. Investigators are working to identify and locate those individuals. Indira Rogers, 1230, The Buzz.
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15: Good morning. Most routes are looking clear to start the morning. Not too much delay right now. It can take you about 5 minutes, though, on northbound 471 from 275 into downtown. It's also going to take you around 10 minutes on westbound 275 from Milford to 71. And you're looking at a 5 minute travel time on southbound 275 from 75 into Hamilton. And it's going to take you 10 minutes on westbound Columbia Parkway from Red Bank into downtown. And if you're on southbound 75 going from Tylersville to 275, that's going to take you 5 minutes. I'm Nicole with traffic on 1230 The Buzz.
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0: 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They're always eager to go to Regeneration.
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5: Who's on the line? 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
9: good morning. My name is Carrie Purcell, calling from Raleigh, North Carolina. I'd like to give a birthday shout out to my grandson, my GP, my bookie, Noah Pope. Happy 7th birthday. Grandma loves you.
10: Grateful morning. My name is Vanishala, and I'm calling from New Orleans, Louisiana. It is a beautiful day to be in the land of living. I am shouting out my mother, Miss Oina, better known as Miss Ann, in the city of New Orleans. Praying that God blesses you and wows you beyond your imagination today, beautiful lady. I love you and have a glorious day.
11: Good morning, everybody. This is Benita Banjo, calling from Huntersville, North Carolina. And I'm calling to say happy birthday to Miss Florida Mae McCauley. Miss McCauley, I love you, but God loves you more. And everybody in the Get Up Church, have a blessed and wonderful day.
12: Good morning, Shannon from Temple Hills. My birthday shout out is to Mom Moore, my cousin Destiny, and to Chase. Have a good day.
13: My name is Sir Cass Sutton. I'm calling from Baltimore, Maryland. I'm calling to wish my Archbishop C.L. Adams a happy birthday.
14: My name is Daryl Jordan, calling from Suffolk, Virginia. My birthday shout out

0: It's to my baby sister, Andrea Jordan, in Austin, Texas. Her birthday is today, and I'd like to wish her the biggest, happiest birthday ever.
1: My name is Susan. I'm calling from Michigan, and I want to shout out my sister, Angela. Her birthday is on today. Also, my birthday was on June 2nd.
2: Good morning, Erica and crew. My name is Marlo. I'm calling from Charlotte. I want to send out a birthday shout-out to my cousin, Robin Biddle, who's celebrating her birthday today. I miss you, cuz. I love you, smooches. And I also want to send out a heavenly shout-out to Ron Trey D, who rest in peace.
3: Good morning. My name is Karen. I'm calling from Oxville, Georgia. Just wanted to wish my son, Brian Williams, a very special happy birthday. I pray that God blesses him with everything that he desires today. And thank you, Get Up Morning Church. Thank you.
4: Yes, my name is Princess Tucker. I'm calling from Brooklyn, New York. I want to send a birthday shout-out to my son, whose birthday was February the 4th, Prince Stalwart. And I want to send a birthday shout-out to the young man that's taking Erica's place today, B. Chase. I want to send a birthday shout out to B. Chase. I love your song. Your music is so inspirational. May God continue to bless you. And happy anniversary, Gospel 900. I am enjoying you right now. Have a blessed and a wonderful day. And thank you for your services.
5: All right, B. Chase, happy birthday.
6: put that vibrato on there.
5: Right. Happy birthday. That's his choir, y'all, for those who missed it.
7: He's
5: that's
7: sweet.
5: No, I'm telling the audience. I know you.
7: Oh, okay.
5: I'm telling the people.
7: That's look, I got a few. I got to say, yes. One of the listeners, Markel Moore, your best friend and wife, Melissa, says she loves you deeply. Happy birthday, Markel.
5: Yep. Chase, you got a birthday?
6: I got a birthday.
5: I got a birthday.
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2: All right, coming up this hour, first off, let's welcome B. Chase Williams on his birthday, hanging out with us here on Get Up Mornings. 11 minutes after the hour, we'll have Sybil Wilkes live. She'll talk about the things in her newsletter, the five things you need to know. And then Griff will cap off things with our joys and concerns. We've got a Chase talk coming up this hour, too. Can't wait for that. So make sure you guys stay tuned. We also have music on the way from Zacardi Cortez, The Group Fire, Jabari Johnson. But right now, here's our girl, EC. Erica Campbell with Do You Believe in Love on Get Up Mornings with Erica Campbell.

If Rance Adams here, he say, I need you to work it out. Work it out. Just wave your hand.

0: 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Now, on the phone with us is one of my favorite human beings, Sybil Wilkes. She's live with the 5 Things You Need to Know. Sibs, let's jump right into it. In today's newsletter, you share that it's voting day in South Carolina, Maine, and a couple other states. Tell us more about that.
1: A couple other states, Nevada and North Dakota, Griff, and okay. A lot of attention. I know that this is not something for black folks, because the state of Maine has about 2.5%. They represent 2.5% of the population, black folks, in the state of Maine. So it's like, so what's this got to do with us? The story is just so interesting and bizarre. The Republican senator from Maine is Susan Collins, and she's been beat up a lot over the last few years. And so the Democrats have always been trying to go after her and figure out a way to beat her. And she comes back and wins. And even the governor was trying to run for the Democratic nomination. She didn't get any support from the National Democrats. But the guy who is getting a lot of support, his name is Graham Plattner. And he is he's a fisherman, and he is a veteran of the war and all of these things. But he has so many negatives on him, Griff, the relationships outside of his marriage, a lot of texting going on with women, his relationships with women, physical relationships with women, as well as the fact that the man had a Nazi tattoo on his body and had it removed. Geez. And then said, I didn't know what it meant. So there are all these things, and the Democrats are so desperate for a win. They're going with this guy because over 50% of the population of the state of Maine said that they would vote for him, despite all of these other things, because they want to get rid of Susan Collins, who is kind of an in and out with the Trump administration over the years.
0: All right, look, your newsletter also has a story about the National Black Urban League president. My guy, Mark Morial, he says Black America is already in a recession. Stop telling us we not. Talk about that, Sibs.
1: Okay, so here's the deal. We all know this. When America gets a cold, Black America gets pneumonia. And so the things that are felt by most of the country, it is hypersensitive. We are hypersensitive to the ups and downs of this country, and that includes our economy. And the president of the Urban League, President Morial, says that Black America is already in a severe recession. Not talking about we're going to go into it. We are there.
0: Been there.
1: And he talks about, he talks about all the 300,000 plus people who lost their federal civil service jobs, and all of the others who have lost their jobs in the private economy. And so it is incumbent upon us to say, this is where we are. What is going to be done about this, especially in this election year? What are you doing? You say you want our votes, but what are you doing about the economy? And what is the man in the White House doing to recognize it? Because he's not even talking about how the black unemployment is almost double what it is for white America. And so these are things that have to be talked about. And President Morial said, here it is. What are we doing?
0: Well, and your good news story, twin doctors return home to lead Richmond Emergency Department together. Talk about these twins. Same face twins or different face ones? Because we got same face twins in my family.
1: I think they're same face. They look same face to me. I think if we're talking about the same thing. Dr. Chavan Jasper and his twin brother, Travis, Dr. Travis Jasper, have gone back to their hometown and their Virginia roots to lead a major emergency department, a medical department together. They accepted these positions as co-medical directors at Richmond's Chippenham Hospital, making a unique leadership milestone within the regional healthcare network. And they said they were hesitant to go back to where they grew up, but they say that they want to go back and provide the excellent, compassionate care to their hometown that they know they can do. And they've seen how healthcare has changed in their lifetime, and they are examples of that, and they want to do good back in their hometown.
0: Rich City in the building. Shout out to the 804 and Praise Richmond. Our girl Sheila Bell out there. Sybil, you know we love you. We're talking to Sybil Wilkes. 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Plus, you can check her out on her YouTube show Monday through Friday at 8, 7 Central. Love you, Sibs.
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8: 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Watch out for a disabled vehicle on westbound 275 at 71 in Ohio. And you're looking at a slowdown due to a disabled vehicle that's on southbound 75 at Fort Washington Way. Imagine a child in extreme poverty waiting over 365 days to be sponsored. And their wait today. Become a Compassion sponsor now. Text RADIO to 83393. I'm Nicole with traffic on 1230 The Buzz.
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1: Get Up Mornings with Erica Campbell. I'm your boy, B. Chase, in for Erica today. Up next is my Chase Thoughts, entitled, What Grief Taught Me About God. Right now is my current single, Secret Place, on Get Up Mornings with Erica Campbell.
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0: Get Up Mornings with Erica Campbell. I'm B. Chase Williams in for Erica today. And that was my song, Secret Place. It's now time for my Chase Thoughts. Well, today I want to share something a little more personal. I'm on this journey of one of the most difficult seasons of my life, the passing of my father, a man I love deeply, a man who prayed for me, encouraged me, corrected me, and helped me shape into the man that I am today. And so I want to tell you what grief has taught me about God. If I'm honest, grief has taught me some things that I don't believe I could have learned any other way. It taught me that being a believer doesn't mean you won't hurt. Sometimes we think faith means we should always be strong, always have the answers, and never shed a tear. But the Bible says in John 11:35, Jesus wept. And if Jesus could stand at the tomb of someone he loved and weep, then we shouldn't feel guilty when our hearts break over the people we love. Grief taught me that tears and trust can occupy the same space. You can cry and still have faith. You can hurt and still worship. You can miss them, but still trust God. I've also learned that God's presence becomes even more precious when his purpose isn't fully understood. There have been moments when I asked God why, and he didn't give me an explanation. Instead, he gave me his peace. He reminded me that he is close to the brokenhearted and that he walks with us through every valley. My father's voice may be absent from this earth, but his legacy is still speaking. His prayers are still bearing fruit. His lessons are still guiding me. And his faith is still living through us all. So today, if you've lost someone you love, let me encourage you. Don't rush your healing. Don't suppress your tears. Don't lose your hope. The same God who carried you before the loss will carry you after the loss. And one day, the memories that make you cry today will make you smile tomorrow. This has been Chase Thoughts.
1: Come on, Chase. That's so good. Oh, that's so good. Griff's Joys and Concerns is coming up next. I'm just
2: looking at you. You're all in your feelings, ain't you?
1: I am.
2: Over there. I know.
1: I am.
2: I know. And everybody in their car and they at their house listening, they are too.
1: Yeah. Joys and Concerns is coming up next. We about to shift and laugh a little bit. That was so good. Thank you.
2: Cry, Cheryl. That man just told you.
0: It's all right. Okay. It's all right to cry.
2: It's okay.
0: Go on and cry.
1: Okay.
0: Go on and cry. Let the tears fall.
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13: Good morning. In the news today, charges are pending against a local pizza shop worker accused of leading police in a pursuit yesterday in a stolen vehicle. According to reports, Ryan Fullback works at a Domino's in downtown Cincinnati and stole a vehicle from his workplace. Police later spotted the vehicle and began a pursuit that ended with the suspect's arrest near 5th and Walnut Streets. Authorities are sharing the name of the previously missing kayaker whose body was recovered over the weekend in the Ohio River. Two people were kayaking on the river near New Richmond this past Thursday when their vessels overturned. One of the kayakers was accounted for shortly after. The body of the missing kayaker, now identified as 28-year-old Zadina Malik, was found in the river Sunday. Authorities in Toledo have scheduled a press conference for this morning to provide an update into the investigation of a weekend mass shooting. 12 people ranging in age from 14 to 61 were hit by gunfire Saturday night near the Old West End Festival. All are expected to survive. Police have said they believe the shots came from an exchange of gunfire between two people. Investigators are working to identify and locate those individuals. Indira Rogers, 1230, The Buzz.
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14: Good morning. Watch for a disabled vehicle on the right shoulder of westbound 275 at 71 in Ohio. And slower traffic is causing a couple-minute delay on southbound 75 near Town Street. And if you're traveling in the Kentucky area, things are a little slow on northbound 471 between Memorial Parkway and Columbia Parkway. A couple-minute delay there. You're also looking at a couple-minute slowdown if you're on northbound 75 between Dixie Highway and 12th Street. I'm Nicole with traffic on 1230 The Buzz.
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1: All right, guys. Griff's Joys and Concerns is coming up next. B Chase, you know about Joys and Concerns, right? Griff, are you joyful or concerned today, bro?
2: I'm super duper joyful because my Gemini homeboy is up in here, B Chase, on his birthday. 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
1: All right. Happy birthday to you. 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

0: 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They love to go to school. Every week, I get a progress report on my kids. I like that all of my kids are being challenged more than they ever were before. My children feel safe. 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They're always eager to go to Regeneration.
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3: Well, saints of the Most High God, we're coming to you live from the Get Up Church of our Lord, Baptocostal, non-denominational, denominational, AME, CME, ENG, LMNOP, Apostolic Church of God in Christ. All right, Brother Griff, let the Lord use you, sir.
4: Thank you, substitute elder. Sure.
3: You're welcome. You're welcome.
4: I appreciate you. It's for B Chase on his birthday, and B mean birthday. First, giving honor to God who's ahead of my life, I'd like to say I'm glad to be in the house of the Lord one more time, Elder Cheryl. Because he brought me from a mighty, mighty long way. B Chase, I could have been dead, sleeping in the grave. But God is good.
3: All the time.
4: And all the time.
3: God is good.
4: Yes, yes, yes. Got to say happy birthday to Jennifer Jackson. That's my Delta homegirl. Comedian K-Dub from the ATL. My guy, George Foster, went to Georgia, played in the NFL with the Broncos and the Lions. That's my dude. And he lived right there on Camelton. And okay, happy birthday, homie. This morning I was supposed to be in Columbus, Georgia. I am concerned. I got some concerns, B.J.'s. I'm going to tell you why. So yesterday I went to go promote my book, Cats and Puppies. This is not a book about animals. The audio book. And I sat with G Smooth from K92.7 and Fancy Inspires on our gospel station there, Praise 100.7, where our girl Pam Dixon is nominated for Best Radio Personality in the country. Is. Let's go, Pam. Well, I went to go get a hotel, Cheryl, and I was half looking for hotels. It was late, but I realized I'm going to

0: You know I drove back home, right? An hour and 42 minutes. Like, let me tell you something. When you go to a hotel and they got shampoos and soaps from another hotel, it's time to leave. Now, is somebody in their car right now saying, Griff, wait a minute.
1: What?
0: Yeah, I know what hotel I'm at. This is, y'all soap is not matching. You get to say, ain't y'all right? Somebody ain't else saying, right? So you drove down there and drove back because the hotel you were staying at was, absolutely. You get to say, ain't y'all right? And if you like me and you know, if you open your door at a hotel and you can see your car, that's the wrong hotel. I'm screaming, ain't y'all right? That's a motel.
1: That's a hotel.
2: That's a Holiday Inn.
0: Say what? Yeah, I'm funny style. I could have never pulled up into that hotel parking lot with my wife. I just thought I'd do it by myself because I wasn't there. Man, I checked in. The Wi-Fi wasn't working. I said, good. Thank you, Jesus. I'm going to just drive back home. It's fine. So, Pam, we gonna chop it up. I love y'all and everybody that listen on Praise 100.7 in Columbus, Georgia. Y'all are the best, but I gotta get my hotel options better. I ain't even gonna name the hotel. Somebody probably there right now.
1: Who was it, Griff? Who was it?
0: Well, it's on a Craigslist. I'll tell you that.
2: Oh my!
0: You fuck.
2: Not the Craigslist.
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14: All right, coming up this hour is Wake Up and Win with Dr. Willie Jolly. Today's message is life insurance, a legacy tool. And we'll also talk with Don Jackson and Adia. She's coming back regarding the upcoming Stellar Awards. B. Chase Williams is in the building. Two Stellar nominations.
0: Yeah.
14: I'm hoping he comes home with the hardware. Exactly. Tell us the music this hour, Chase.
15: We also have music on the way from Donald Lawrence, Tamela Mann, and Nia Allen. Now, here's Fred Hammond with Love Never Fails on Get Up Mornings with Erica Campbell.

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4: It's Get Up Mornings with Erica Campbell, and on the line with us is the founder, chairman, and CEO of Central City Productions, the Stellar Network, and of course, the Stellar Awards. Ladies and gentlemen, is Don Jackson, and also on the phone is a five-time Stellar nominee this year, Adia. Dr. J, how are you today, my friend?
5: I am doing fantastic.
4: Dr. J, it is the 41st Stellar Awards celebration. Tell us the highlights of the Stellar nominations this year, sir, and I know you know them all.
5: Well, I know the ones who have been nominees in the past, like a Tasha Cobbs and a John B. Key. Some of it, it's just so wonderful to see the new artists coming about and being nominees. I mean, it's just fantastic. Adia, for instance, was with us last year. She's back again. She's tremendous. So that's what we're witnessing now. More new artists coming on the scene, and you know, their songs and their creation, it is like just tremendous. I'm just so pleased with that.
4: I love that. And then you gotta love like the OGs in the game, like Kim Persons being nominated for seven Stellar Awards. Adia, you're nominated for five. What do these mean to you, Adia?
6: Oh my God, it is a dream come true to just be a part of the greatest night in gospel music. I mean, it's an honor, and it's something that you never get used to. We posted when we found out. We watched the Stellar nominees like an NFL draft party, y'all. We literally were at the studio, and we filmed it, and you just see us on there crying because it's just such an amazing opportunity to be amongst such great people and so much legacy. You know, so I'm super excited. Shout out to Kim Persons. She's having a stellar year, and she's been committed for a really long time, and I'm really excited for her as well.
4: Dr. Don Jackson on the phone with us this year. I am an active member of the GIC, the Gospel Industry Coalition. Excited about our luncheon this year with your very awesome wife. The theme this year is Feels Like Home. Now, we all know, but maybe somebody was under a rock. You want to tell them who's hosting this amazing event this year, sir?
5: Well, the host is Kirk Franklin. We're so excited that Kirk is going to be the solo host. Adia, I don't know what your feeling is about Charlotte, North Carolina, but it does feel like home.
6: I absolutely love Charlotte. I actually used to live in Charlotte. So I lived in Charlotte from 2018 to 2021. So when you guys announced that it was in Charlotte this year, I was super excited. I'm like, oh, we about to have some fun this year.
4: I'm talking about a lot of fun. Plus, Dr. J, you got the Stellar Plus experience. And I love you. The comedy shows that I've been a part of, they have songwriter events. Nico's doing a line dancing event. They do fitness and more. It is the 41st Stellar Award. It's going to be in the Queen City. We are no stranger to the Queen City in Charlotte. Get Up Mornings with Erica Campbell has been there for 10 years. Our girl Melanie Pratt is on air out there. If you guys want to attend and you need more information, log on to thestellarawards.com. Again, that's thestellarawards.com. Dr. J, we love you. Anything else we need to go over before you leave, my friend?
5: Griff, you get it all. You get it all. I'm just so pleased that you get Adia on the phone here to be with us. She was just tremendous. You got it.
4: Thank you guys for listening. That's our guy, Don Jackson, with the Stellar Awards. We love Adia as well. Woo-hoo. Stick around, everybody. We have more to come on Get Up Mornings with Erica Campbell. That's what you get, Adia.
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4: Good morning. 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You're looking at a couple-minute delay on southbound 71 between 275 and Montgomery Road. We also have a five-minute holdup on southbound 75 from the Lachlan split to Town Street. And watch out for a delay on northbound 75 from Norwood Lateral to Ronald Reagan Highway. It's not too late. 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
4: Yep, it's graduation season. And you know what? There's a viral video clip going around of a high school graduate doing a split while receiving her diploma, right? Tyvion, I believe her name is Tyvion Case, a Chicago Tech Academy graduate, found herself at the center of an internet firestorm thanks to a split that she did, and a little more, because it looked like a stripper split.
3: It had a little bounce on it.
4: During her graduation ceremony, and her administrators decided to hold her diploma because of her antics. And so that brings us to our Get Up Poll. Now, they've given her her diploma now, but they wouldn't do it on the day of graduation because of all the antics. Because I don't mind celebrating while you're going across the stage, but are we doing too much? Like, are we doing too much? Holding up the ceremony.
3: You think they're doing too much? Say it.
4: This right up your alley. I do.
3: Say it.
4: I do.
3: B Chase, I'm going to go last. What do you think?
5: Doing too much.
4: Doing
5: too much.
3: Why?
4: Because
3: I'm asking Cheryl. I already hear your excitement.
4: Okay, I'm done.
3: B Chase, right. Birthday Chase. Why you think it's doing too much?
5: I don't know.
3: Okay, so now I'm going
4: to supposed to be sacred.
3: Yeah, graduation, but guess what? From college, if them people is doing flips, you graduated from college. If you want to do a split and you graduated from high school, man, leave them people alone. I'm one of them people that say it's not too much. That's my baby. Now give her a diploma and you'll never see her again, I promise you. And holding people's diplomas and saying that's y'all doing too much. Man, get that girl her diploma and stop acting like... I don't go to this school no more. I don't care what y'all do to me ever again. And it's just a diploma. Right. Or don't give me my diploma. I don't care. That's how I feel. That's
4: on me. But think about if your class, you have a class of 200 people and everybody's doing something.
3: I had
4: different.
3: A class of 619.
5: It's going to take all day.
4: It's going to take all
3: Guess what? Let it take all day. Because when it's my turn, if I want a moonwalk or cabbage patch.
5: So can they get up there and speak in tongues?
3: If they feel like
5: I've been seeing folks dancing
4: you do,
5: and everything.
4: You see them doing that. You see them shouting and all that.
3: Yes.
4: Why not get your diploma and then celebrate once you get off the stage? Like, that's fine.
3: Because this is the last big seat. I guess y'all, okay, so I'm the only dude that needed all the attention in school. This the last one. This the okay corral.
4: You can
3: this
4: do a catwalk. No you can do
3: ain't
4: a...
3: You
4: can,
3: no more
4: you can throw up the peace sign. You can do them, but you're doing a whole fraternity bop.
3: Yeah,
4: you're doing a whole sorority step.
3: So you telling me you a Delta or AKA or a Q or a Sigma and you can't do your stomp or what? And
4: you can throw up the sign.
3: College?
4: You
3: man.
4: Can throw up the sign. Keep it moving.
3: No, you
4: can pose.
3: It's doing too much. You can't keep it moving if you're going to do...
4: But stopping and splitting
5: doing no
4: and
5: splitting.
4: Doing a whole routine. Let
3: man,
4: me tell
3: people
4: you
3: is doing flips and keeping landing on their feet and shaking a hand. Keep it moving like this is the last hurrah.
5: What if they hurt themselves?
3: Oh, right. A lot of people that hurt themselves.
4: It fell off.
3: You did a flip. You did a flip. It was not sweet. And nobody helped him up. And that's what he get.
5: That's
3: and
5: see,
3: that, you know,
5: that's
3: but
5: what
3: that's
5: did.
3: What he gets. But
5: what he
3: at
5: did.
3: Least he tried.
5: Right. Oh, yeah.
3: Now he's going to be remembered forever as an idiot. Now, if he would have landed it, they would have been like, we saw you when you did it. We saw you do that split, girl. You said you was going to do it, girl. Anyway,
4: Get Up Poll question. We want to hear from the Get Up Church. Are we doing too much at graduations? Call
5: doing
4: us now. 877-242-2426. Are we doing too much? 877-242-2426. Griff is the king of too much, but that's fine.
3: I'm the king of too much, baby.
5: Too much.
3: Maybe it's me. Maybe I'm tripping. I just thought about that.
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16: Good morning. In the news today, charges are pending against a local pizza shop worker accused of leading police in a pursuit yesterday in a stolen vehicle. According to reports, Ryan Fullback works at a Domino's in downtown Cincinnati and stole a vehicle from his workplace. Police later spotted the vehicle and began a pursuit that ended with the suspect's arrest near 5th and Walnut Streets. Authorities are sharing the name of the previously missing kayaker whose body was recovered over the weekend in the Ohio River. Two people were kayaking on the river near New Richmond this past Thursday when their vessels overturned. One of the kayakers was accounted for shortly after. The body of the missing kayaker, now identified as 28-year-old Zadina Malik, was found in the river Sunday. Authorities in Toledo have scheduled a press conference for this morning to provide an update into the investigation of a weekend mass shooting. 12 people ranging in age from 14 to 61 were hit by gunfire Saturday night near the Old West End Festival. All are expected to survive. Police have said they believe the shots came from an exchange of gunfire between two people. Investigators are working to identify and locate those individuals. Indira Rogers, 1230, The Buzz.
3: Here's traffic on 1230, The Buzz.
17: Good morning. Expect some slowdown on southbound 71 between 275 and Red Bank Road. Looking at a couple-minute hold up there. And keep an eye out for a disabled vehicle on northbound 75 before Harrison Avenue. We also have a slowdown on northbound 75 from Norwood Lateral to Ronald Reagan Highway. And you're looking at a five-minute delay on southbound 75 if you're going from the Lachlan Split to Town Street. We also have a disabled vehicle on southbound 75 at Fort Washington Way to watch out for. I'm Nicole with traffic on 1230 The Buzz.
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3: Kimberly in Atlanta is on the line. Kimberly, are we doing too much on graduation?
2: No, ma'am. I don't believe we are because we have to take into consideration that these kids go through a lot during
4: the
2: year.
4: Exactly.
2: So when God blesses you and brings you out of something, he wants you to praise him and give him acknowledgement.
4: Exactly.
3: All right.
2: I'm with you, Griff.
4: Okay. Oh, team man. Doing too much over here.
5: Too much.
3: All right, Kimberly, thank you. Have a
2: good one. You're welcome. Have a great day.
4: Let's go to the Bronx where they sick that the Knicks lost last night and talk to Rose. Rose, are these graduation antics doing too much? Or are you saying let these kids be great? Come on.
6: Let them be great. They persevere, they press on, and they graduate. So let them do what they got to do. If it's their final bow, leave them alone.
4: Leave them alone. You heard it from New York, y'all.
5: I mean, it's New York.
4: Yeah, right. Thank you for calling, sweetheart. Thank you.
5: Barbara from Virginia. Come on, are they doing too much?
7: Listen, let me tell you what. My grandson graduated Prince George High School 2 weeks ago. Uh-huh. When I tell y'all that young man danced all the way across that stage, he fought for 4 years. To get through high school. I'm with Griff. Leave them kids alone.
4: Thank you.
3: With the attitude, too.
5: She said that was the whole stage. Let them dance.
3: Thank you.
5: Thank you so much.
7: I love y'all. Have a great day.
5: You too.
3: Bye-bye.
4: Let's go to North Kakalaki. That's the Carolinas, the North one, and talk to Katora. Katora, am I wrong? Are these kids doing too much? Or should... What do you think, sis?
8: Oh, my goodness. Chris, I'm very type A. And so when it comes to settings like graduation, I feel like we should hold ourselves together, right? And be professional. You can have a graduation party and cut up as bad as you want to. I do, however, see, right, a lot of times, especially graduates from college, people are $40,000, $50,000 in debt. So I do see how, you know, they do want to celebrate that they're finished. And honestly, you know, they should be obligated to do what they want to. But ultimately, I'm going to land where I started, which is, you know, let's hold ourselves together. And then at our graduation party, we can cut.
4: I love it. You will be the one who will be irritated by me.
5: Very irritated.
4: So mad. After the graduation, BJ, she would be like, there we go again.
3: Right, look at it. Look at it.
5: Just too much.
4: Thank you for calling, sis.
8: Thank you. Bye, guys.
3: Bye-bye. Cordry in Atlanta is on the line. Are we doing too much at graduation?
9: Nope. Let them folks dance, because we don't know what they've been through to get to that point. And let them folks dance, jitterbug, bankhead bounce.
3: Jitterbug.
5: Wait a minute. Not the bankhead bounce.
9: Whatever they're going to do, let them do it.
5: Let them do it.

0: Let them do it. Well,
1: all right.
0: I'd rather see the dancing than some of those speeches. Hello.
2: That's
3: amazing.
2: That's the highlight of your graduation.
3: Exactly.
0: Thank you. Let them folks dance.
2: Thank you. Have a
3: Thank
2: good
3: you
2: one.
3: So much.
2: Bye-bye.
3: Take care.
2: And that is so funny. Team Griff, Team Too Much. The whole Get Up Church is Team Too Much.
4: Team Too Much. We here for it. Y'all made my day on BJ's
3: team
4: birthday.
3: On my birthday.
2: Right.
3: Team Too Much.
4: Let's go.
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12: 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And Joy Taylor will have the daily play. We'll have music from who, Chase?
11: 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Now we don't know.
12: 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John P. Key, and Daryl Walls with Able. Get Up Mornings with Erica Campbell. Thank you, Chase.
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1: Get Up Mornings with Erica Campbell. I'm B. Chase Williams in for Erica today. Coming up next is my love talk. Give people their flowers while they can smell them. But right now, here's my single, Power of God, on Get Up Mornings with Erica Campbell.

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3: Get Up Mornings with Erica Campbell. I'm B. Chase Williams in for Erica today. And that was my single, Power of God. It's time now for my Love Talk. My Love Talk today is entitled, Give People Their Flowers While They Can Smell Them. Good morning, family. Today I want to talk about something that has been resting heavily on my heart lately. Give people their flowers while they can smell them. One of the things life has taught me is that tomorrow is not promised to any of us. We spend so much time assuming there will be another opportunity, another conversation, another family gathering, another chance to say what we feel. But sometimes life reminds us just how precious and fragile time really is. The Bible says in Romans 12 and 10, be devoted to one another in love. Honor one another above yourselves. Part of honoring people is letting them know what they mean to us while they're still here to hear it. Tell your spouse you love them. Tell your children you're proud of them. Tell your parents thank you. Tell your friends how much you appreciate them. Tell your pastor, your mentor, your leaders how their influence has blessed your life. Don't wait until a funeral to celebrate someone's impact. Don't wait until a tribute is being prepared to tell people they matter. A kind word costs nothing, but it can mean everything to a person receiving it. And here's the beautiful thing about love. When you express it, it doesn't just bless the other person, it blesses you too. Love was never meant to be stored up. It was meant to be shared. So today, before this day ends, reach out to somebody, send a text, make a phone call, write a note. Let someone know that their presence in your life has made a difference. This has been Love Talk.
4: Oh, you sound like Love and R&B too. Sound like
5: we was on the, yeah, right, the quiet storm just
4: this
5: now.
4: Is
5: I just
4: your
5: had
4: love
5: to.
4: Talk. Your love talk. You're the love doctor.
5: You understand me? If you wasn't love and you single, you should feel away right now. Let that get into your Valentine's life on his birthday. B is for birthday. We call it birthday chase this morning.
3: Birthday chase.
5: When you want flowers.
4: Flowers, give it to him now.
5: That's that sexy Jesus song.
4: Come right? on, Chase. Come about. On here. The people about to be calling you, Chase. Let me
3: Come
4: tell
3: on.
4: You.
3: Y'all want me to put my number up?
4: No, your wife.
5: Have your wife.
4: Right.
5: Your wife going to be DMing everybody. Excuse me. He was just playing.
3: Honey, I was just playing.
5: God bless
3: you. Listening right now.
4: That's B. Chase Williams, y'all. Go download the record. What's the full project? What's
3: Chase
4: it called?
3: In the Next Chapter.
4: Chase in the Next Chapter. I love me some B. Chase Williams. Y'all download his music and celebrate him. Nominated for 2 Stellars. We got B. Chase yes. Williams in the building. Go Get Up Mornings with Erica Campbell.
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12: Good morning. Expect some slowdown on southbound 71 between 275 and Red Bank Road. Looking at a couple minute hold up there. And keep an eye out for a disabled vehicle on northbound 75 before Harrison Avenue. We also have a slowdown on northbound 75 from Norwood Lateral to Ronald Reagan Highway. And you're looking at a 5 minute delay on southbound 75 if you're going from the Lachlan Split to Town Street. We also have a disabled vehicle on southbound 75 at Fort Washington Way to watch out for. I'm Nicole with traffic on 1230 The Buzz.
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4: Yes, we are.
3: Let me tell you something. I am so super proud of Erica. This is what the news story is today. The hit faith-based drama, Thou Shall Not Commit Adultery, has soared to number one on Lifetime.
4: Wow.
3: Drawing a massive and passionate audience is what they're saying. The gripping new movie, which premiered, of course, June 6th, has been dominating the network's top 10 charts. And it's a plot of the movie, of course, Grammy-winning gospel artist Erica Campbell stars as Cassie Newton, a best-selling author and Christian feminist icon whose picture-perfect life is threatened by a devastating blackmail scheme involving an extramarital affair.
4: It's so good.
3: It's so good.
4: It's really good. It's really good.
3: She is starring with Trey Byers, also C.J. Williams, Jasmine Guy's in the movie. We see cameos from Carrie Bryant, Pastor Carrie Bryant. We see cameos
4: Dawn
3: from Pastor
4: Kenny
3: Deborah
4: her,
3: Morton.
4: Her assistant. Like, that's my girl Dawn. She's a big actress here in Atlanta who played
3: yes.
4: her assistant.
3: Oh, she was, yeah, she was diabolical. She was
4: diabolical. That's all we gonna say. No spoiler alert. No spoiler alert.
3: Spoiler alert. Yeah. Also, cameos from Jay Bolin, her stylist, and cameos yes. from Derek Blanks. Man, it's just
5: everybody
3: listen,
5: in there.
3: Everybody. And we can relate to the community. So it was so absolutely good. I'm very, very proud of her. She is resting, thank God, a couple days before she comes back to work on Monday. But when she comes back, you know, we're going to shower her with so much love. But yeah, I just get emotional because we kind of was there, Griff. We was in the trenches with her as she was doing this movie.
4: Y'all know how we feel. Erica win a Grammy. Me and Cheryl win a Grammy.
3: Right.
4: I win something, Cheryl and Erica win something. Cheryl wins something, me and Erica win something. And then, not only that, but the whole Get Up Church. So, the Get Up Church is number one, Cheryl, this morning. All of us.
3: Thank y'all so much for watching. Right. Thank you for supporting. Thank you for voting. Stellar Awards, of course, we're nominated again this year. Thank y'all so much for voting. And we don't even have to, like, pump and prime the people. Last year, Chase, we waited till the last, like, the last day to say, hey.
4: It was awful.
3: We y'all vote. And we ended up winning. Like, we got a great support system. And y'all did your thing on making that the number one movie. Go tell everybody you can still stream it on Lifetime and everything. All right. I'm picking it off of you for this final story, too, because Donald Trump was booed loudly by fans inside the Madison Square Garden when he was shown on video screens during the national anthem as he became the first sitting president to attend an NBA final game. Now, the awesome thing is that I don't even know if he knew he was being booed.
5: I think he was being praised.
3: Exactly. Pumping his fist and just doing That's a narcissist, man. They don't see no. They're not booing. They're saying, ooh. But they was definitely booing. And Griff, you kind of alluded to it off air, but all the people who don't have the $10,000 to be in the nosebleed seats.
4: Oh, my God.
3: Was like watching it from just outside the stadium, just really like taking it in. And they couldn't even do that yesterday because of Secret Service and things, right? So New York was not happy about that. And let me tell you, but it's just so funny because he like, they're celebrating me. No, sir. They were booing.
4: No one likes you, dog. Not at all.
3: We're booing you in your hometown of New York.
4: Right.
3: Anyway, that's what's trending. If you're celebrating your birthday, you're celebrating today with Tamla Mann, with Bishop T.D. Jakes. You're celebrating with B. Chase Williams.
5: Who
3: decided to be in the building with us on his birthday, y'all. Thank you so much, Chase. That was dope. That is dope. So we are great to celebrate it with you. Yeah. Also, I got a personal birthday shout out to Janice Tiley, Pastor Grant Thompson, and to James Kellum, one of my good friends. So if it's your birthday, well, happy birthday from Get Up Mornings with Erica Campbell.
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1: 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Game 3 of the NBA Finals was another banger. Like Game 2, the Spurs led early, but this time San Antonio was able to hold on for the win. I loved watching Wemby regulate his emotions out there. He found a way to feel the moments without losing control, and it was beautiful to watch. Wemby and Jalen Brunson both were stars, led their teams in scoring with 32, but the Spurs were able to pull off the 115-111 win. The Knicks are still in the lead in the series 2-1 with a chance to take control in Game 4 on Wednesday night. 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
22: Good morning. In the news today, charges are pending against a local pizza shop worker accused of leading police in a pursuit yesterday in a stolen vehicle. According to reports, Ryan Fullback works at a Domino's in downtown Cincinnati and stole a vehicle from his workplace. Police later spotted the vehicle and began a pursuit that ended with the suspect's arrest near 5th and Walnut Streets. Authorities are sharing the name of the previously missing kayaker whose body was recovered over the weekend in the Ohio River. Two people were kayaking on the river near New Richmond this past Thursday when their vessels overturned. One of the kayakers was accounted for shortly after. The body of the missing kayaker, now identified as 28-year-old Zadina Malik, was found in the river Sunday. Authorities in Toledo have scheduled a press conference for this morning to provide an update into the investigation of a weekend mass shooting. 12 people ranging in age from 14 to 61 were hit by gunfire Saturday night near the Old West End Festival. All are expected to survive. Police have said they believe the shots came from an exchange of gunfire between two people. Investigators are working to identify and locate those individuals. Indira Rogers, 1230, The Buzz.
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1: Here's traffic on 1230 The Buzz.
2: Good morning. Expect some slowdown on southbound 71 between 275 and Red Bank Road. Looking at a couple minute hold up there. And keep an eye out for a disabled vehicle on northbound 75 before Harrison Avenue. We also have a slowdown on northbound 75 from Norwood Lateral to Ronald Reagan Highway. And you're looking at a 5 minute delay on southbound 75 if you're going from the Lachlan Split to Town Street. We also have a disabled vehicle on southbound 75 at Fort Washington Way to watch out for. I'm Nicole with traffic on 1230 The Buzz.
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4: ladies and gentlemen.

0: 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My children feel safe. They never come home and say, I don't want to go to school. They're always eager to go to Regeneration.
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3: That's the shout right there. Come on, hold on, let me give you some.
4: Yeah.
3: Let me give you some on your birthday.
4: Yes, sir. Yes,
5: what
4: sir.
5: What you doing, Chase? Because Chase cooks. He cooks down. What you doing?
4: But you know, I can't cook. I'm not cooking on my birthday.
3: You're not supposed to. Okay. I was about to be mad.
4: And you know what's really funny? I had rehearsal with my choir last night. And typically they'll do something at the rehearsal the day before my birthday. It was real quiet. They didn't do nothing. And my assistant got up. He said, y'all know tomorrow is Big Brother's birthday. Y'all make sure y'all shower him with love. And I'm like, wait a minute.
3: Oh, they've been real secretive.
5: You feeling some kind of way.
3: You about to go downstairs and they all going to be down there.
4: Right. And they all walking out the door getting in their car.
5: They're the choir that did the birthday song in the restaurant. That's what we use for our birthday shout outs. That's B. Chase Williams and Shabbat. That's his choir.
3: Let me tell you
5: so
3: something.
5: So you know they celebrate.
3: On my Facebook page for his birthday is a show that him and I did in December of 2021.
4: Yeah.
3: So I was like, oh yeah, I remember. So I just love that you guys know each other. So my favorite part of the show is that Cheryl really books real people to sit in for Erica. You know what I'm saying?
5: Thank you.
3: So I appreciate these conversations we've been having on the side. You talking about your wife. You talking about Cheryl and how, you know, 25 plus years. Like, that's dope. And that's what I was outside telling a comedian. When you've been in a game that long and you keep seeing the same people, mm-hmm. that's not by happenstance or coincidence.
5: Yeah.
3: Like, definitely. Y'all have put in the work.
5: Yeah, we have. We got to close this thing out. All right, Chase, why don't you close this out with prayer?
4: Most definitely. Father, in Jesus' name, we thank you today for your goodness and your mercy, God. This is a day that you've made, and we rejoice and we are glad in it, God. We thank you for the new mercies that we found when we opened up our eyes this day, God. We thank you for this opportunity. We thank you for the lives that we've been able to touch. We thank you for the impact that we've been able to make because of you. In this platform, we give you honor, we give you glory. Keep us and cover us as we shall never leave your presence, oh God, but we shall continue to give your name the praise. We bless you and we honor you. In Jesus' name we pray. Amen.
5: Amen.
3: Amen.
5: Be sure to join us tomorrow. Vashawn Mitchell will be in the big chair. We'll be faith walking.
4: My brother, love talking.
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17: One person is dead after a Monday night shooting in Bond Hill. The incident happened just before midnight near Yarmouth Avenue. The victim died at the scene. A death of a man found shot at a Hamilton area home is being investigated as a homicide. 65-year-old Vincent Singletary was found deceased at a 12th Street residence on Friday. Anyone with information on the shooting is asked to contact police. Charges are pending against a local pizza shop worker accused of leading police in a pursuit yesterday in a stolen vehicle. According to reports, Ryan Fullback works at a Domino's in downtown Cincinnati and stole a vehicle from his workplace. Police later spotted the vehicle and began a pursuit that ended with the suspect's arrest near 5th and Walnut Streets. Authorities are sharing the name of the previously missing kayaker whose body was recovered over the weekend in the Ohio River. Two people were kayaking in the river near New Richmond this past Thursday when they overturned. One of the kayakers was accounted for shortly after. The body of missing kayaker, now identified as 28-year-old Zadena Malik of Erlinger, was found in the river on Sunday. I'm Heather Pascoe on 1230 The Buzz.
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0: mother. I'm just talking about Lincoln.
1: Good morning, Cincinnati. Welcome to 1230 WDBZ. We are the Buzz of Cincinnati, your talk station, the Lincoln Ware Show, till 1 o'clock this afternoon. It is Tuesday. And yes, I told you yesterday that Donald Trump was going to bring bad luck to the New York Knicks, and it was right on cue. Right on cue. Oh, man. I know they're hating Donald Trump in New York right now. And I felt sorry for the guy singing the national anthem. Because you're singing a national anthem, and all of a sudden everybody starts booing. You're like, what? What? But I don't know if he knew Trump was on the Jumbotron while he was singing or not. But it had to be kind of frightening for him. He had to feel some kind of way. You know, if I'm singing sitting on the dock of the bay and everybody starts booing, I'm like, what, what, what?
2: Let our rejoicing rise.
3: Lincoln Ware.
1: Right. Anyway, I think I should audition to sing the national anthem. You know, that right there is proof I could probably get through it. I don't know. All right. Oh, man. Helicopter shot down right there at the Strait of Hormuz. And guess what? I didn't know we had drone boats, but a drone boat picked them up. A man boat picked up the guys who crashed the helicopter. I didn't even know we had those, but I guess we've got them now. It was unmanned boat came right to where they were and got them, and they got out of there. Man, that's something. Well, maybe we'll hear from Brent Beard today, because closing arguments are set in the trial of a teenager charged with the fatal stabbing of a school at a school track meet. The black kid stabbed the white kid and he died. And now the black kid is on trial for murder. And I guess they... closing arguments come today. I don't know how that trial is going, but I would hate to see, you know, this kid go to jail when they were supposedly, you know, cornered him in the tent. You know, you don't belong here. And his brother came in, they, you know, getting ready to rough him up a bit. And hey, he was in fear of his life. What can you say? Well, a judge has struck down another one of Trump's law-breaking maneuvers. Remember how he was charging $100,000? He was charging $100,000 to get into the United States with a visa, work visa. Well, a judge says that's illegal. He can't do that. Congress, it's like a tax he's charging them. And Congress has not authorized that. They never authorized it, and he's breaking the law for the umpteenth time in his tenure as president. Another time he's breaking the law, and it normally costs like $2,000 to $5,000, and the employers would pay that to get these skilled workers in from overseas. Employers would pay that. Now that number has dropped dramatically since he's charging $100,000 instead of $2,000 to $5,000. So they say it's unconstitutional. It's illegal, and he has to stop it. Can't charge $100,000 to get into the United States. And he is fooling America. It's going to end very soon. How long has he been saying that? in just a few days. He keeps saying that, thinking, oh, the stock market is going to go up now that they heard me say this. They're not buying this stuff anymore. It's going to be over in a few days. We call the shots. We've got the power. And nobody's listening to him. Nobody's listening. So don't fall for the okey-doke when you hear him say, we're very close, just a few more days. Not going to happen. Did you see the, it was on Channel 5. It might have been on some other channels. But the guy who kidnapped his wife and his girlfriend, I mean, his wife and his kids, and the cops tried to, he went the wrong way on 75 and had a wreck, and all kind of stuff happened. Well, he was in court in a wheelchair, and when they pretty much told him no bond, he got up out the wheelchair, tried to get out of the courtroom, and he kept yelling, he didn't say, I love you. He was talking to his wife, I guess. I love you. I love you. He said, I love you. I love you. Now, when you say, I love you, that's bigger than love. I love you. No, I love you. I love you. That means something. Yes. When you love somebody, you really love them. They had a SWAT standoff in Winton Hills yesterday over on Holland Avenue. Over on Holland. And I guess the guy got out of the house before the cops got there. Apparently he fired a gun in the house. I guess people were in the house. I guess they ran out and told the cops he was in there, but he had got out of there before the cops got in there. And they, you know, surrounded the house and everything, threw some flash bombs in there, but nothing. He had gotten away. So he's on the run after firing a gun in the house. Remember the shooting over in Kentucky at the sports bar, which may be now closed down. I think they took his license. But anyway, the security guard who was there at the door, a woman was trying to leave with a drink in her hand. And he said, ma'am, you can't leave with that drink. You got to drink it up now or leave it here. And she wouldn't do it. So he took the drink and poured it out. And then this white guy comes up and shoots the black security guard and he runs off. They still haven't found him yet. But his wife was on TV and she says he can't see anymore. They're feeding him with a feeding tube. And she says he can't remember stuff. He's in bad shape. He is in bad shape. They've only raised like $4,300 with the GoFundMe. They're trying to raise at least $40,000. And they're nowhere near that now. And you can go to WLWT News 5, go to their website, and you can find the GoFundMe page, and you can donate to, he's got kids and everything. And I look at the, and hey, I'm glad they're getting money for the woman who was stabbed at Skyline Chili while working. She had two little girls, and I'm glad they're, you know, Coca-Cola is giving money. Skyline is giving like $25,000. Coca-Cola giving $25,000. They're giving part of the proceeds to that they make at the Skyline for so long to her. She's getting all the help she needs. But this black family, you know, $4,000 and something, you know, can be done there. Just go to news5.com and get there. Get their GoFundMe. It'll be in there. His name is, where is his name? They kill me not putting the names in here. Victim James Lee. Yeah, his name was James Lee. So, yeah, he's in bad shape. Bad shape. And they're looking for the white guy. He's got one arm, an arm sleeve of tattoos. Got his whole arm is tattooed. But they haven't found him yet either. So they're still looking for him. And I think they took the license of the bar because the bar was supposed to have police security there also. And they had sent the police security home. So that was a violation of their agreement. Man. All right. What else? Oh, Love Island. Anybody watch that show, Love Island? I never watched it. Have you watched that, Terrence Howard?
3: Do I look like a desperate person that watched a show like that, Lincoln Ware?
1: Yeah, I don't know.
3: I am offended that you even asked me that question.
1: I mean, you're always home, so you got a lot of TV to watch. You're always home. So, anyway, I guess Love Island is proving that the blue-eyed blonde girls are on their way out, you know.
4: Where are the white women at?
1: It's saying it takes more nowadays on Love Island to be chosen instead of being blue-eyed and blonde. And the blue-eyed blonde girls don't know how to take it. For once, they're, you know, not the prize trophy. It's the black girls on there that are the prize trophies. So, yeah, they're kind of struggling with that. Yeah, they've always been the queen. You know, if you got blonde hair and blue eyes, hey, you were in there. You were in. But now on Love Island, that's not happening. That's not happening.
3: So are you saying only the black women contestants are left right now? Is that what you're saying?
1: Well, I don't know. I don't watch the show, but they're just saying that they're making some noise now. The black women, they're being chosen. I don't know how they choose, what they do to be chosen. I've never watched the show, so I don't know. But I hear it gets kind of spicy. Yes. So maybe I should watch it. All right. Thrift shops are becoming the new trend now. Everybody's shopping at thrift shops. Yeah. They're hunting for treasures, finding bargains in an economy gripped by inflation. They're going to thrift stores, getting clothing now. And that seems to be the new trend. Everybody's doing it. Going to the thrift shops. All right. Let's take a break, and then we'll come back. Oh, they had a shooting in Bond Hill, by the way, last night. Shooting in Bond Hill, right there at Yarmouth Street by the Bond Hill Park there. I don't know what the name of that park is, but had a shooting. Guy died. Man, right there in Bond Hill. Bond Hill's been kind of quiet lately, it seems like. You don't hear a whole lot of shootings happening in Bond Hill. But, boom, it's there. All right, let's take a break, and then we'll come back. 1230, The Buzz.
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0: CBZ, the Buzz of Cincinnati. WDBZ, the Buzz of Cincinnati. Lincoln, we're with you. And
1: Lincoln, I get the feeling when you hear this intro music, you think we're still in commercial break.
0: Yeah, I do.
1: You're just waiting for the real song to come on. It's not coming on, Mr. Ware. You got to start talking when you hear it.
0: I tell you, I'm waiting like, okay, when is he going to play some James Brown, Aretha Franklin?
1: On the Sunday Soul Classics.
0: Yes. Oh, boy. All right. Let's move along. 513-749-1230. Let's go downtown to the Crime Stopper headquarters and check in with the number one Crime Stopper, Detective Tiffany Green. How are you today?
2: I'm good. Good morning, Lincoln. How are you?
0: I'm hanging in there, hanging in there. Now, do you watch Love Island?
2: I do not, but my daughter and her friends do.
0: Okay. All right. And what do they say about it?
2: She likes it. I'm more of a Love is Blind.
0: Oh, okay. Okay.
2: Yeah.
0: That's the one with the guy from Cincinnati. No, is that
2: Nick Lachey and his wife?
0: Yeah. Mm-hmm. Is that the one? Okay. Okay.
2: Yep.
0: I don't watch any of those shows, but I hear a lot about them, but never watch them.
2: Yeah, give it a try, Lincoln.
0: Oh, no. I don't think so. Who are we looking for today?
2: Cincinnati Police District 3 is looking for Ryan Murphy. Mr. Murphy is wanted for felony strangulation. On June 9th of 2026, during a physical altercation, Mr. Murphy knowingly placed his hands around the victim's neck and strangled the victim, making it difficult for the victim to breathe. Ryan Murphy is a white male. He's 43 years old. He's 6'2 and 170 pounds. Ryan Murphy has no known criminal history and was last known to live on School Section Road in Westwood. Cincinnati Police District 3 is looking for Deshaun Ferguson. Mr. Ferguson is wanted for felony domestic violence and two misdemeanor warrants for adult probation violations. On June 7th of 2026, during a dispute, Mr. Ferguson struck the victim in the face with a closed fist. The victim sustained visible injuries. Deshaun Ferguson is a black male. He's 33 years old. He's 5'8 and 170 pounds. Deshaun Ferguson has a history of domestic violence, sexual imposition, and falsification, and was last known to live on Grand Avenue in East Price Hill. Listeners, if anyone has information on where police can find Ryan Murphy or Deshaun Ferguson, please call Crime Stoppers at 513-352-3040 or submit a tip online at crime-stoppers.us.
0: Okay, man, more chokings. More. Everybody's choking nowadays.
2: I know. It's like everybody's a little angry.
0: Yes, yes, they are. Everybody, even driving, you see people blowing at each other and just going crazy. I'm telling you.
2: Road rage is the word.
0: Yeah, yeah. I'm telling you. People are. And then I tell you, the people who are driving the fastest nowadays, women are driving faster than men.
2: Hey now, watch yourself.
0: All right. We'll talk to you tomorrow.
2: You have a good one.
0: All right. Yeah, women are off the chain driving nowadays. They're driving worse than men.
1: Yeah, something's going on with these drivers. They're just switching lanes. They'll go from the far left lane to the far right lane.
0: Yeah.
1: No turn signals.
0: Yeah.
1: No nothing. They'll just zip on in.
0: Zip on in there.
1: To an exit. And it's just, anyway, it's crazy.
0: Unbelievable. Well, I understand Carmelo Anthony, the kid, the teenager who killed the kid at the track meet, that he didn't take the stand on his own behalf. And somebody said that means he's going to be found guilty. Not necessarily. Not in all cases. Yeah, not in all cases. So we'll see what happens. We will see what happens. All right, let's go to the white liar.
3: Lincoln, let's start out tough today, man. Have we talked about the Knicks yet?
0: I did. I told you Donald Trump would be the reason for them to that streak. Their undefeated streak in the playoffs ended the night Donald Trump shows up at the game.
3: You, sir, are no longer allowed to sit at the grown-up table. We're not going to talk about the turnovers, the 27% shooting in the fourth quarter by the Knicks. You really think that just because Donald, you know, it really says a lot about a team if you're going to blame a guy or be worried about a guy showing up to your game, right?
0: Right, right. He can set the whole vibe. Can set, you know, the, when
3: hey,
0: they start,
3: vibes don't get
0: when,
3: re-
0: when they started booing during the national anthem, that set the tone right there. You knew it was going downhill after that.
3: You think that's, like, surprising that New York, the biggest trash can city in the world, booed at Donald Trump? You, like, that's surprising? Like, we were going to be like, oh, man, that sucks. Like, oh.
0: Why did he? I mean, look what he did to that whole city. They had to move their tailgate from Madison Square Garden to Central Park, and the whole vibe wasn't there anymore. Them having to move, and it just set the tone for the Knicks to go downhill. Simple as that.
3: We ain't gonna talk about all the people fighting after the game. We ain't gonna do that. Oh, talk about vibes.
0: I didn't
3: what
0: see,
3: kind of vibe is that?
0: I didn't see any fights. I don't know.
3: Yeah, nah, you just don't want to see the fights. You don't want to see this. Anyway, Lincoln.
0: Yes.
3: Carmelo Anthony. Come on, man. He's cooked. You know, this kid, both of them kids are victims. The one kid that got stabbed, victim. Carmelo, victim. Carmelo is a victim of this society that you guys have made for yourself.
0: Oh, my God. Oh,
3: where he's taught that his...
0: Now, he was in the wrong tent. Those cats tried to bully him. They were going to try to beat him up because he came into their tent. And he defended himself.
3: When you live in a society where everything around you teaches you that you don't need, you don't have consequences for your actions, this is what happens. Bringing a knife to a track meet was the dumbest thing I've ever heard in my life. You sit there and like all these people that have called in here, you know, you got your Brent Weirds, you got all these the influencers online talking about he was jumped. He had to defend. That's not true. That's not true.
0: Were you in the tent with them? Did you see it?
3: Lincoln.
0: Are you going by hearsay, or were you actually there to see it?
3: Lincoln, they had 20-plus witnesses, even people that were friends with Carmelo, saying, hey, man, he didn't deserve to get stabbed. The kid's cooked. Tell the truth.
0: I'm not buying it. I'm not buying it.
3: I know you're not. I know you're not, because that goes against...
0: Those two guys were bullies. Him and his brother were bullies, and they found a black kid that they could bully. They thought they could bully, and they were getting ready to attack him, and he defended himself.
3: Hey, thank you for proving me right, man. It's the white lion. You know what I'm saying? That's what you're going to call me from here on out.
0: No, the white liar is what I will call you. Thanks for your call. Let's move along. 513-749-1230. Lincoln Ware with you. And... we had we had another shooting in Bond Hill last night, and the numbers continue to rise throughout the summer here in Cincinnati. Shootings, killings. Where do we stand from last year? I haven't seen those stats yet. Comparing to last year this time, are the shootings and murders up? Are they down? Are they around the same? I would venture to say they might be up, but I'd have to see the numbers. I would have to see the numbers. All right, let's take a break, and then we'll come back. 513-749-1230. Lincoln Ware with you. 1230, The Buzz.
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10: Hubba, hubba, hubba. 1230 WDBZ. Lincoln Ware with you till 1 o'clock this afternoon. And we found out who the guy was shot up at the Bon Hill Park. Aaron Roseman, suffering from gunshot wounds, according to the police department. And he was pronounced dead at the scene. No arrests have been made. And if you know anything about that, call 352-3040 or 352-3542, the homicide investigation. Last year from January 1st through July 8th, there were 113 people shot in the city. That means shootings are down 17%. Yeah. 2025 saw a historically low number of shootings. So shootings are down. How about that? How about that? That's pretty good. Marvin Butts had his street naming yesterday. And remember, he was worried about nobody showing up. You know, nobody gonna be there. But a lot of people showed up for Marvin. And they had a great street naming event for him yesterday. Yes. So congratulations once again, Mr. Bubbles. All right. 513-749-1230. Let's go to Jay Boogie. Jay Boogie, how are you?
11: What's going on, Link?
10: I'm hanging in there.
11: Where's that lady at walking around with nothing on but the Lincoln Ware Show? Hey, what's up, though, man? I was calling. I watched that Carmelo. It's rough out there, man. Blacks against whites. They got ropes out there saying he should be hanged right now. You know,
10: are you kidding me? Oh, man, that's crazy.
11: Oh, yeah. That's Brent. They talking about lynching him. He should be lynched right now in front of this courthouse. It's whites against the blacks. It's real bad. They is really going crazy up there. And did you see the police officer you was talking about, the Pettis lady? She's suing the city.
10: Danita Pettis is suing the city and Chief Thigee.
11: Yeah, so she might give up that money as soon as she get it. Oh, boy.
10: What do you mean she might?
11: Because she's suing the city, and ain't she suing her, too?
10: Yes. So I see what you're saying. She might
11: win the money. Win the money from the city. Pettis might get it from her. I don't know. But that's all I called for, late.
10: All right. Hey, thanks for your call.
11: Take it easy.
10: Yeah. I saw where Danita Pettis is suing the city for back pay and she's suing Chief Thigee also. How about that? Man. So we'll see where that goes. That's going to be interesting to see how that goes. I'm wondering if Thigee will ever settle with the city. I'm wondering, will she ever, in the near future, settle with the city? The Alexandria, you know that big monstrosity of a building in Walnut Hills, the Alexandria, where they completed their $14.2 million affordable senior housing renovation. Now, what's the age when you're a senior? I know if I walked in there now, I'd see some 20-year-old people in there, living in there probably, and I hope not. When they say seniors, let seniors live there and none of their grandkids or whatever move in there with them. Yeah. They had 83 affordable housing units for seniors. Right there at William Howard Taft Road. You know the place. Right there, William Howard Taft and what is the other street? I think it's Gilbert, maybe. But that's a huge building. Four stories. Became affordable housing in 2000, but conditions just went by the wayside. Under previous ownership, and the property entered foreclosure. The Model Group intervened to prevent the building from being converted into market rate housing to allow residents to remain in their units. And so National Church Residences then led the rehabilitation with Model Construction as a general contractor. So they got they went from federal housing support to tax credits, local investment from the city, county, and private financing. They got it all. And so they finally completed it back in March. And they just reached their full capacity last month. Yes. So I remember one of those buildings, and that might have been the build. Somebody came in. Maybe that was in Over the Rhine, but the seniors had a building there. Somebody came in overnight and stole all the furniture from the lobby. I can't remember which building that was, but it was a senior building, and they came in, stole the TV, the couches, and everything.
3: What?
10: Yes, that happened. You know, only... I wouldn't say only in Cincinnati, but it happens all over the world, I'm sure.
12: I mean, you pull up a truck, you got the truck open, you just run in and take the furniture, load the truck.
10: I don't know how they managed to do that.
12: That takes a lot of time and planning there. And nobody was around.
10: Yeah.
12: No security guard.
10: Nothing. Nobody
12: no one at
10: knew
12: the front desk.
10: I can't remember where that was, but it was in a senior building. Now, this building primarily serves residents aged 62 and older. And it never ends up like that. It includes 4 efficiency apartments, 64 one-bedroom units, and 15 two-bedroom units, All units are available to seniors who earn 60% of the area median income or below. So there's no reading fine print on these apartments, hopefully. So we'll see. But they're at capacity now. The Alexandria. Yeah. And Don Feldman, Cincinnati Region President for Fifth Third, said, "We are proud to support the preservation of this iconic building and to help residents of the Alexandria remain in their homes and continue to thrive." How about that? I just hope their kids and grandkids don't end up moving in there with them. I'm sure the management, property management, will keep track of that and make sure there's no, because when that happens, that's when the trouble starts. That's when the trouble starts. So we'll see. They had the grand reopening yesterday, as a matter of fact. Yesterday was the grand reopening of the Alexandria. So that's a real nice building, though. You couldn't ask for a better building. All right, let's go to O.J. Hancock. O.J. Hancock, what's going on?
3: What's going on, my man, Lincoln?
10: How you doing?
3: I'm doing good. I was going to tell you, I was in South Carolina about three years ago.
10: Mm-hmm.
3: And all throughout where I was at, you know, the main downtown area, every other person had on a hat with a Confederate flag or Confederate flag T-shirts, and they wore it with pride.
10: Yeah, of course.
3: They didn't try to hide the racism there.
10: No, they don't.
3: And so I'm thinking he can just about have video proof that the guy jumped on him, punched him, or whatever, the chances really go up with a black young man, straight-A student from what I understand, to be found guilty. And I believe they'll probably withhold a lot of evidence to make it illegal to bring it to trial, because I heard the one kid that he stabbed had apparently beat his father up and went through a lot of stuff with his own father, and they don't want that brought out.
10: Mm-hmm.
3: And I saw his picture on the internet, and it's funny, on the news and everything, they make Carmelo Anthony look like a thug, look crazy, but the boy that got stabbed looked like a model off of GQ on his picture.
10: Yeah, they do that. That's how that's how they do things, yes. Now, what was going on in North Carolina?
3: When I went, they had the, I went to the, what is the name of that? Myrtle Beach Safari.
10: Oh, okay. Yeah, okay.
3: You know, where the Tiger King had all these animals, yeah. So I had an interest in that at the time, and okay. I was able to go there and enjoy that part of it. So that's what took me there. And you have also brought up about the guy that was in court saying, "I love you" and all that.
10: Yes.
3: I've heard reports on that as well, that what happened is he went through his girlfriend's phone.
10: Mm-hmm.
3: And when he went through those text messages, he snapped.
10: Oh, boy.
3: You know, so all this modern technology has got a lot of people put in uncompromising positions out here to where she couldn't lie about it.
10: Mm-hmm.
3: It was all there in the text messages from what I understand.
10: Yeah.
3: And so that's basically
10: He was fired up. I mean, he had people in his car when he was running from the police. And, yeah, then when he had the wreck, he hopped out and ran, and they finally caught him. But, yeah, he was fired up in court, that's for sure.
3: Yeah, love can do that. And being in an unhealthy relationship, a lot of these young people have no clue of what it's like to be in an unhealthy relationship. And what I would say to that, as long as people are unhealthy, they continue to attract unhealthy people to match with, because they don't know any better. But the healthier we get, the more we attract healthy people to us, because we can spot unhealthiness a mile away after we get healthy.
10: Yes.
3: So That's about it. This is O.J. Hancock. And I want to remind people, don't forget to watch those First Amendment videos. And always record interactions when you're dealing with any kind of police officers. And that's about it for today.
10: All right. Thanks for your call.
3: Yep, yep.
10: All right. Okay. O.J. Hancock. Always on the scene. Let's go to my good friend. Actually, let's take a break. Let's take a break. Then we'll come back to Janice Langston and others. 513-749-1230. That's my number. If you want to jump on board, feel free to do so right here on 1230 The Buzz.
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10: It is official. You understand me?
11: Well, 30 WDBZ, the Buzz of Cincinnati, your talk station. It's Lincoln Ware on a Tuesday. Yeah, I had to think about it. Today is Tuesday, and we got a lot going on. In a few minutes coming up, Mitch Morris, we'll talk to him about some things going on over on Winesty Avenue. Janice, how are you today?
12: I'm good, Lincoln. Excuse my voice. I'm having a few allergy things going on here.
11: Man, okay.
12: So, anyway, I'm doing good other than that. First of all, that game last night.
11: Yes.
12: Wow.
11: It was Donald Trump's fault that New York lost.
12: You know, I love those young guys, though, on the Spurs team, though. You know, they're something else. But I've never seen such aggressive defense.
11: Oh,
12: you know.
11: See, the NBA, they gotta start. They gotta ease up a little bit. It's just too. It's almost like a football game. I mean, they're holding and pushing and doing everything, and they're not calling the fouls.
12: I've never seen that much.
11: They're locking people up.
12: I've been watching basketball for years.
11: They're locking people up under the basket. You can't move, and
12: it's horrible.
11: Locking their arm up under your arm, and you—it's crazy. Yeah,
12: they should call more fouls. Yeah, but it was a good game. But anyway, I want to ask this question.
11: Yes.
12: When did living a long life become something to be ashamed of?
11: Never. Why do you say that?
12: I just hear people, they think it's something negative or funny about being a senior citizen.
11: Boy.
12: You know, and I want my senior citizens to tell people to, you know, to go somewhere if they say something to them negative about living a long life.
11: And believe me, they'll be there before they know it. Time will catch up with you real quick.
12: Well, and half of them are out of shape and unhealthy,
11: you know,
12: and they're talking about somebody being old.
11: Yeah.
12: I just want my seniors to start taking their pride back.
11: Yes.
12: Don't let anybody make you feel less than anything just because you have survived.
11: Yes.
12: And secondly, back to the white deceiver. That's what I call him.
11: The white devil.
12: He's the deceiver.
11: White devil is better.
12: He came to our midst. Under false pretenses.
11: Yes, yes, he did.
12: And because we found him out, he is actually angry.
11: Yeah, yeah.
12: He calls in here upset and angry because we didn't go for his act.
11: Yeah, yeah.
12: And so, you know, every time I hear him, I laugh because he's so typical.
11: Mm-hmm.
12: You know, to come into our midst, first of all, acting like something that he wasn't. And once we called him on it, now he's mad. He comes in here and says the most harsh things to us now.
11: Yeah.

0: Because he's angry.
1: Yep.
0: So, you know, we can't take him seriously. He's upset.
1: He's upset because we didn't take him in. You know, he's what you call the N-word with the W.
0: Well, yeah. I mean, and we've all seen that. Most of us have had him in our community. Every black community you've been in, there's one. Yes. You know, comes in wanting to be.
1: Yes.
0: Act like they're black. And that's okay. If you're an honest person, but don't come in thinking that we're going to just accept you because you pimp walking or you're trying to talk like you're black. We're going to scrutinize you. Believe that.
1: Yes.
0: So he is just angry now. So every time he calls in, he's got something to say about what we should do and what we shouldn't do. If he's so concerned, and this is for all my white brothers and sisters, if you're so concerned, do something to change the system.
1: Yeah, there you go.
0: You have a lot of power to change the system yourselves.
1: They do nothing but follow the lead of Donald Trump.
0: Yeah, and tell us what we ought to do. and we've done so much. I mean, I'm so proud of my people. We've done so much that we should. I mean, I don't even know how we survive most of the time because we're always in survival mode.
1: Yes.
0: But, no, he needs to talk about what he can do to make this a better world instead of coming in here trying to tell us what we ought to be doing.
1: What we should be doing, yes.
0: So I just laugh every time I hear him. He's so typical.
1: Yes, he is. All right, Janice, it's always great hearing from you.
0: Take care.
1: All right, we'll talk to you. All right, that's Janice. And I think let's go to Mitch before we go to the news. Mitch Morris is in the studio. He's got something called Win on Wednesday. And boy, it's been kind of hot up in Winton Terrace here lately. A lot of things going up there. But this is going to happen on Saturday at 4 o'clock, 4848 and 5255 and 5301 Wednesday Avenue. Tell us about it, Mitch.
2: Let's see what it is, man. Just come and check on your people. Yeah. Come and check on your people. Mm-hmm. You know how we used to do back in the day. If you hear something bad going on, this and that, you hear all the horror stories. I want you to know it's a lot of good going up in Winton Terrace as well.
1: Yes.
2: A lot of different people are doing a lot of great work. But Lincoln, if I got to, I want to speak about this Saturday Rec Night thing, man. That is fantastic. That's something great going on in our city. I really, really like that movement, man.
1: That's
2: a beautiful thing. Yeah. You know, that's a beautiful thing. So anybody that's out there, come and check on the babies. Right? Come down to the rec centers and go in there and build relationships and talk to some of the kids. If you're not doing anything on that Saturday, come and talk to them.
1: Mm-hmm.
2: The city done put them on platform right now.
1: So
2: just come and back that thing any way you can. Whatever you bring, you know, whatever your work might be, your job, cement mates, whatever it might be, come and introduce some kids some of the things that you've been doing. So I want to speak to that. But yes, the one-on-one is a great thing that we're trying to do out there. Pretty much what it is, you know, we speak about all the different resources that we have in the city, and it's a lot of wonderful stuff. But somehow we have forgot about one of the main resources that we had before we had flip phone, before we had 9/11, before we had all those different things. You always had that call mom and them. Right?
1: Yeah.
2: Call mom and them. Something was going on, whether it was a dog chasing you or some people up the street was getting at you, whatever. You hear that call mom and them. Mom and them come out there and rescue. They come and see about them babies. And that's all we ask them to do. Come to Wednesday. Come and see what's going on.
1: Okay, so what's going to take place Saturday at 4 over on Wednesday Avenue, which I used to live on Wednesday back in the 70s.
2: Yeah, we're going to line up with all different resources in the community. Different agencies going to come and stand. We're going to the people in the community come and stand with us all for the one cause of community kindness, a touch of community kindness. We got to treat each other better than what we're doing over here. You know, we be in so many situations, we just be so bitter and so angry about things, whatever causes getting that situation.
1: Mm-hmm.
2: But let's treat each other a little better. We want to live that by example. We want to show the older folks need to show these kids and show people how we could, because we're mad about something, I don't have to grab a pistol and deal with this thing. So we got to lead by example with that. So we ask folks to come out and join with us. We're going to break bread and stand together in peace.
1: All right. It sounds good. Stand together in peace. And last night they had the big SWAT standoff.
2: Yeah.
1: You say you had kids in your program. Inside. They didn't see any of that.
2: No, they was inside. Thank God for that. They be inside eating and doing what they do, play music and the drill team, they never know anything about it. Somebody would come in and mention something out there was going on, but the SWAT team trucks and all that, they never got a chance to see that. Not that day, not at that time. So I'm so thankful to have a place for the kids to come and be safe and enjoy life and they're seeing all this kind of stuff going on every day. And that's what we're really trying to do in the community. And Lincoln, I want to thank all these fathers, man. We got a Father's Day coming up real soon. I want to thank these brothers, man, and thank them for the work they're doing, whether you're coaching or whether you may be doing an early Father's Day gift from us. We want to say thank you for the work that you do. I know sometimes the guys I have putting that work in and taking time away from their families. You think about the Mallorys and the Lynches and all those folks that put in work, the Booths, that put in work all these years, man, mm-hmm. to try to make things better for us, man. So I want to thank all them families, yeah. man, for the work that they did to try to make things better for us.
1: All right. You always get the call when somebody's shot. You always there on the scene. Yeah. Who calls you, like, at 5 o'clock in the morning if somebody gets shot?
2: Well, sometimes, a lot of times be people in the community.
1: Okay.
2: You know what I'm saying? That'll reach out, like, miss, this is that going on, and mm-hmm. get over here and try to be there for the family, because it's a hurting situation.
1: Yeah.
2: To try to help the family, whatever. We try to help them get through that, and then we reach out to different pastors and stuff like that to try to help us get through that. And J.C. Battle Funeral Home been real good with us for it. That's another hero in the neighborhood as well I want to mm-hmm. speak about. He's putting a lot of work, you know, that guy.
1: Okay.
2: Do a lot. He's going to be part of Ride for Peace for us as well. Like,
1: okay. Well, when is Ride for Peace?
2: July the 18th.
1: July 18th, you have like 1,000 motorcycles riding through the streets of Cincinnati.
2: Bike Life coming. They come in big, man.
1: Yes.
2: You know, so we do it up at Martin Luther King and Redding Road up there where the Columbia School used to be at.
1: Yes.
2: So we're going to do that.
1: My old school.
2: Yeah, we're going to come and spread that peace message throughout the city.
1: All right. Well, it sounds good to me. Win on Wednesday. It starts tomorrow at 4 o'clock. I mean, not tomorrow, but Saturday at 4 o'clock at 4848, 5255, and 5301 Wineste.
2: Yeah, call Mom and them. Tell Mom and them to come on out.
1: All right. All right. Mitch Morris, always great to see you.
2: You too, my man. Thank you very much.
1: Thanks for stopping by.
2: Bye-bye.
1: All right. We've got Meridianite James and Langston coming up following the news on 1230 The Buzz.
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4: Charges are pending against a local pizza shop worker accused of leading police in a pursuit yesterday in a stolen vehicle. According to reports, Ryan Fullback works at a Domino's in downtown Cincinnati and stole a vehicle from his workplace. Police later spotted the vehicle and began a pursuit that ended with the suspect's arrest near 5th and Walnut Streets. One person is dead after a Monday night shooting in Bond Hill. The incident happened just before midnight near Yarmouth Avenue. The victim died at the scene. A death of a man found shot at a Hamilton area home is being investigated as a homicide. 65-year-old Vincent Singletary was found deceased at a 12th Street residence on Friday. Anyone with information on the shooting is asked to contact police. Gas prices are continuing to fall in Cincinnati. AAA reports the average price of regular fuel locally is now $3.83 per gallon. That is 27 cents less than the price just a week ago. The average cost of a gallon of regular fuel in the state of Ohio is $4.04 per gallon. I'm Heather Pascoe on 1230 The Buzz.
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1: WDBZ, Lincoln Ware with you till 1 o'clock this afternoon. Coming up at 1, Reverend Al Sharpton. Keeping it real. And they're having that Daddies Do Hair thing tomorrow. I mean, I keep saying tomorrow. It's only Tuesday, but on this coming Saturday, the Daddies Do Hair from 11 to 2 over there at the Hamilton County Jobs and Family Services. You know, the new one over there off the Norwood Lateral. And they say go to Facebook or go to JFS.org. JFS.org to sign up. If you're a father and you want to learn how to do your daughter's hair in case the mother is not around and she might have to go to work early or something. Or maybe she's not feeling well and somebody's got to do that baby's hair.
8: Mr. Ware, have you ever been tasked with doing your daughter's hair?
1: Yeah, I just like pulled it all back into like a little ponytail like and just put a rubber band on it. Well, it wasn't a rubber band. It was some kind of little stretchy thing. And that would have to go. You know, take a brush and just brush the sides of it.
8: Oh, boy.
1: Put a little Vaseline on it and say, okay, let's go to school.
8: I can tell. Your daughters are maybe not so happy about the hairstyle.
1: No. I say, well, you better learn how to do it by yourself. You better learn. Yeah, but anyway, yeah, this is a great deal for fathers to learn. I wish they had that when my girls were young. I wish they had that then. I would have participated in those classes.
8: I'm sure Tamiko was wishing that too.
1: Yes, yes.
8: And the little sister there.
1: Yeah, Tia, yeah. Go to jfs.org and sign up. Be there Saturday at the new Hamilton County Jobs and Family Services Building right there at Reading Road and the Norwood Lateral. It's right there. It starts at 11. It's over at 2. And somebody called and said, what about white hair? They say all hair, any hair, no matter what kind of hair. Yes. They will work on it for you. Yes. All right. Even Hamilton County coroner hair. They will work on it. All right. Let's move along. 513-749-1230. Langston. What's going on, Langston?
9: My man, Lincoln Ware. Hey, was that Joyce that did that voiceover about nothing, wearing nothing?
1: No, that was not Joyce. That was not Joyce.
9: No, I agree with your regards today. So, yeah, the two ponytails, that was definitely my go-to. But I'm going to try to hit three quick points here. The first thing is definitely something's wrong with that man. If you can sleep through a capacity crowd at a Knicks game, you definitely have some issues, some medical issues. Mm-hmm. There's just no way you should be able to be that sound asleep at a capacity crowd. It's just crazy. The other thing is, you know, I think a lot of people thrive in disinformation or misinformation, and that's what we're hearing on this radio today. And my thing is this. There's a young lady that's an attorney that's in the courtroom for Carmelo, and the prosecution is really awful, and that's what that really concerns me about this case. Mm-hmm. One, this is a fact. There was a man or a person there that was next to the tent that saw it all. Prosecution didn't call him; defense did.
1: Oh.
9: He saw it all, everything. He saw that the little boy. That now, side note, his friend said he didn't know Carmelo, even though the defense shows pictures of him being in Carmelo's home. But that just tells you I guess what's going on as far as the palette, it's not even palatable of the racism that's going on, that this boy was willing to perjure himself about saying he didn't know who the boy was.
1: Yeah, yeah. That's crazy.
9: Two, the gentleman said that this kid was, he showed the description of how big he was over Carmelo, like over 100 pounds bigger than Carmelo. So, again, this is something the prosecution doesn't even talk about. So this kid was threatened, and he was invited into the tent. And so I'm concerned about this young man's, if he will be able to be cleared, as I pray that he will be, because the evidence is overwhelming, and the prosecution is kind of like, okay, yeah, we're just waiting for him to go ahead and make the verdict. So, I'm definitely
1: well, going to keep listening. What's the makeup of the jury, do you know?
9: Oh, it's all white. And a side note, there were two black teachers that were kicked off.
1: Really?
9: Two or three.
1: Oh, yeah. Man.
9: They said they couldn't be, they didn't think they would be able to be biased between the evidence.
1: Oh.
9: So, all white jury, I think it's like maybe four or five white males and maybe three or four. The breakdown of the other was a woman.
1: Oh, boy. I'm afraid this goose is going to be cooked.
9: The racism is a powder keg down there. And, again, if you could have your so-called friend perjure himself saying he didn't know who he was, that tells you how bad it is down there.
1: Mm-hmm. Oh, man, I tell you. Well, I hate to see that's all white jury down there, and that can't be good. How did his attorneys let that happen? Jeez.
9: Well, I don't think it was a choice. Again, I think that there were credible black people that were put on there. They kind of just X'd them off.
1: Yeah.
9: And so, but again, I do believe that, we still are praying and we are, hoping for the best for this young man. But, anytime that you try to paint this other kid that was the aggressor in a light that's not true. And, you know, you have all these people out there that are stirring the pot in racism for this, you know, this kid. Mm-hmm. It's just, it's insane. It's insane where we are today.
1: Unbelievable. All right.
9: Yeah, man.
1: Hey, Langston, keep us informed. They should, I guess, closing arguments are today, so it should go to the jury later today or tomorrow, maybe?
9: Yeah, that's correct.
1: Oh, boy. Oh,
9: and a side note, I wanted to also just quickly say, I'm really thankful for you and the Lincoln World Walking Club. I really do enjoy every Saturday morning starting my day off, watching all the seniors get out there, putting them up and picking them down.
1: Yes.
9: Gives me some it gives me, continues to help me become better at what I do. So,
1: All right.
9: Thank you for that as well.
1: Langston, thanks for your call.
9: We'll talk to you soon, buddy.
1: All right. And I mentioned earlier, there's going to be a little hiccup with the Lincoln World Walking Club this coming Saturday. They're having Kids Fest at Winton Woods. Kids Fest. Last year they had it, and, you know, they take over the area where we had. They got all kind of stuff set up. So we will be meeting over there at the basketball parking lot where the basketball courts are and wherever you can find a parking spot, because they have, like, thousands of kids out there on Saturday. So it's like it's a free-for-all when it comes to parking. It won't be like the regular Saturdays you're used to knowing us at the walking club. You're used to having at the walk. It won't be a Saturday like that at all.
8: Are you telling me not to show up, Mr. Ware?
1: I'm telling you, if you're not going to show up, this might be a good time for you not to show up. But for everybody else,
8: okay.
1: I mean, they know where to find the spots. They know where the parking spots are.
8: I get it.
1: So get there early and get a spot, and we'll walk. We're just meeting over at the basketball courts. Right there when you pull in, you'll see the basketball courts to the left there. So we won't be up at the pavilion where we are every Saturday. So I didn't want to cancel it. The one walk and then we cancel the next week. I didn't want to, you know. So we will still have it. Just parking will be at a premium. So we'll look for you Saturday for the Lincoln Ware Walking Club. No rain is in the forecast either. Zero rain. So, yeah. All right. Let's go to a guy who was there Saturday. Unlike you, Terrence Howard, Meridianite James was there. How you doing, James?
10: Oh, hello, my North Meridianite family.
1: What's up?
10: Hey, Lincoln, I have two quick things. And the first one is for entertainment purpose only. My good friend, Mike McCoy.
1: Yes.
10: Hey, I'm so glad he got some of his money back off the horses.
1: Yes.
10: And he's able to buy his medicine for 3 months. That's wonderful.
1: Yes.
10: But I bet you, if he never would have messed with them horses, he probably had enough money already to buy his medicine for 6 months.
1: You just hate gambling, don't you? Don't you, James?
10: Yeah, gambling is for suckers and losers, the way I look at it, entertainment purpose only. You know.
1: Yeah.
10: Second thing I'm going to bring up, piggyback off Miss Janice. Now, she spoke of separate and divide. That's the young and the old.
1: Yes.
10: And see, the young people are not going to believe and be indoctrinated by a lot of stuff that we came up with.
1: Right. Oh, no. Oh,
10: so it's incumbent upon us, you know, to reach out to them and try to train them. Because they got their own beat, their own agenda. Now, with religion sort of pushed to the back burner with a lot of peoples, it's a void for them young peoples, like a vacuum. And it's going to be filled with something else. So it's becoming up on us to try to fill that with something positive and don't separate it.
1: Yes.
10: It's like, I like to say this. Now, you can, the waves is in the ocean. You can see them. You can visualize that. The clouds is in the sky. You can see them. You can visualize that. Why is it so hard to realize God is in us?
1: Mm-hmm.
10: You know, don't separate it, whether it's young or old. We just got to reach back. And if we let it be separated, we lose them kids all together. So we got to bring that together and realize it is in us. Now, we got manipulated to thinking it was outside somewhere else. You know, up in heaven, streets paved with gold.
1: Yeah,
10: wait till you die.
1: I know. I know.
10: Wait till you die to get your blessing. Yes. All that stuff.
1: Yeah. Everybody wants to go to heaven, but nobody wants to die.
10: Hey, it's right here on earth, and it's in you. The God is in you. Well, don't separate.
1: I have to agree with Pharaoh on that. He says, this is heaven and this is hell. You know, it all depends on how you're living right now, whether you're in heaven or hell.
10: And metaphorically, that's a good way of putting it. I agree with that. And like I say, it's three ways I look at stuff, either metaphorically, spiritually, or literally. And when you're talking to people, you have to understand which way they look at it in order to communicate.
1: Yes.
10: Otherwise, you'd be on different hemispheres.
1: Yes. But it's Curtis Mayfield said, if there's a hell below, we're all going to go.
10: Hey, believe in some stuff that's not true. Oh, you can't prove it.
1: Yeah.
10: So I'm saying, even what I'm saying, if it's not true, I'd rather trick myself with something positive than to be taken down the route that we was going down already, you know. And the stuff they did to us, man, you know, manipulated us, tricked us. So even what I'm saying is not 100% true. I'd rather create my own paradigm and be happy than to be burdened down and sad, oppressed, depressed by something else that another group of people put on us.
1: Yes. All right. Mississippi James, always great talking to you. I mean, Meridianite James. When is it?
10: A couple
1: when is
10: more
1: it?
10: Weeks.
1: Couple of more
10: couple
1: weeks.
10: More
1: okay.
10: Weeks.
1: All right. Thanks for your call.
10: All right, you guys take care.
1: All right. That's a Meridianite James right there. Better known to many as Mississippi James. All right. And they're having their big Meridianite convention in Cincinnati this year. Yes. All right. Let's go to Stefan. Oh, let's go to a break first. We're going to a break first, Stefan, and then we'll come back and hear... Stefan is becoming the Jimmy Olsen of news around here, the Cub reporter.
11: What?
1: Let's take a break. We'll come back. 12:30, The Buzz.
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4: Yeah. 1230 WDBZ, the Buzz of Cincinnati, your talk station. Lincoln Ware with you. It's Tuesday. And before I go to Stefan, Stefan, how you doing?
5: I'm doing fine. What's going on, brother?
4: Do you know who Jimmy Olsen is?
5: That name sounds familiar. I got to see his face.
4: Okay. He was with the Superman. He was the cup reporter at the Daily Planet where Superman worked, along with Lois Lane, and it was Jimmy Olsen. And Mr. White was the head of the newspaper there. Yeah.
5: But you said I become the what, though?
4: Jimmy Olsen. He was a cub reporter, always snooping around, getting all the scoops.
5: Yeah, brother. Somebody got to do it because everybody else can. They scared, Lincoln. They scared, brother. But, Brother Lincoln,
4: yeah.
5: I come on today. Yesterday, man, was a marvel. Mr. Marvin Butts and the Tabitha and the Butts Foundation, they'd like to thank everybody that came out, supported Lincoln. And, man, they showed up. We won those 23.
4: Right.
5: It was almost 200.
4: Yeah, I told him they were going to show up. He didn't. He was scared. Right. He was scared.
5: Man, yeah, but then all the hell he took before the street naming. Lincoln, the Shirley from the Pennsylvania Council meeting, and the former President Abbey. Lincoln, first they shot out emails. Oh, we didn't vote on that. That didn't go through. Yeah, yeah.
4: What?
5: That didn't go through.
4: Well, right. They had to vote on it. Else he could.
5: Hold on.
4: What?
5: Hold on. That's over and done. We're going to talk about that. It's already went through. But then she called. Evidently, somebody must call the second former President of the Pennsylvania Council. She reached out. She said, We got a video of Mr. Marvin sexually assaulting a woman on video. Yeah, brother. They said that, man.
4: Oh, my God.
5: And I said, show the video. You show me the video. What would you do, Stefan? What would I do? Let it be on Monday, the original date. That's what I will do. You show me a video. When you watch the video, I told him, when you watch the video, let me see the video with you. Also, Lincoln, on the video that they seen, that they had the lady record him because she kept coming to his shop harassing him for many years.
4: Mm-hmm.
5: On the video, all it was shown was Mr. Marvin say, I see you got your black dress on looking like a witch as you is.
4: Looking like a witch? Okay.
5: A witch. That's it. So how is that sexually assault?
4: That's not sexually assault. No, that's not sexually assault.
5: So,
4: sexual assault. Wrong. No way that's she sexual
5: wrong.
4: Assault.
5: Right, it ain't. It ain't, Lincoln. And that she's super wrong for that, man. She's super wrong for that, man. They wrong for that, man. Try to stop something.
4: That's crazy.
5: That brother been doing so much in the community, all communities.
4: Yes.
5: Feeding people, Lincoln. Doing different things. Cancer survivors. Real men wear pink, Lincoln. I don't get tied up with people that's corruption, Brother Lincoln.
4: Yes,
5: you feel me? So, Brother Lincoln, then I call you on this note, brother. Okay, you know I won the precinct exec seat, and Kathy Ingram's in one of my precincts. I'm 10. I think she's A, and I'm B, and we had another guy. His name is Declan, and he's in C. Right? Follow me. And one of us got a vote on who be the ward chair, right?
4: Yes.
5: And in that precinct. So Declan moved to Chicago. So it's me and Kathy. I don't got nothing against her. But she's already elected official. She already sits on the executive committee. And so sad about it, that's what's wrong with the Democrat Party. They don't give people new chance and opportunities to do things in the Democrat Party, Lincoln.
4: Yes.
5: So she's trying to be ward chair, but they cannot use a person that moved out of town. That's fraud.
4: Okay.
5: That's,
4: well, who's going to be the ward? Are you going to try to be the ward chair?
5: I'm trying to be the ward chair in my precinct, Lincoln, because I love to do the footwork. I love to stay busy. She's already elected officials. She's already busy at the state house. They're trying to keep people out of the Democrat Party committees, Lincoln.
4: Yeah.
5: And it's that sad.
4: That's where
5: Lincoln.
4: The power is. That's where the power is.
5: Right, but I'm already in there.
4: Yeah.
5: But they're trying to keep me out being the ward chair.
4: Yes.
5: So, Lincoln, it's like pound do something Democrat, Lincoln. I mean, it's always blocking the people that's trying to do something to make a change in the community. but you want to call a person out of town. I told her he moved to Chicago. Yeah. I talked to him on the phone at City Hall. And you cannot get no vote over no Zoom. You wasn't there at the first meeting when they had their first meeting.
4: Right. Well, I know you'll work it out some kind of way, Stefan. You're starting to ramble on about these precincts.
5: But I'm just letting you know, man, that's what's wrong with the Democrat Party, Lincoln, because they don't give people opportunities to do things and make them change in the community. So on that note, Lincoln, we got to be better than this, Lincoln. That's what's wrong with us now, Lincoln. We ain't winning, Lincoln. But the street naming, Brother Lincoln, everybody showed up, man.
4: That's good. That's good. He deserved it. He deserved it. Yes.
5: Judges came out. Judges, brother, came out. You know what I mean? Dwayne Mallory. Will Mill Mallory.
4: Yes.
5: Judge Trees, Lisa Reese.
4: Yes.
5: No, she ain't a judge, but she came out. Kerry Bloom, Sheriff McGuffey. Man, you name them. Miss Kearney. They all came out, Lincoln.
4: Yes.
5: This
4: yes.
5: was a beautiful moment, Lincoln, man.
4: Yes.
5: A beautiful moment. But they tried to tarnish that brother's name, man.
4: That's crazy.
5: With these false allegations on him, man.
4: That's crazy.
5: And that's what's wrong with us, man. But how you been doing, Lincoln, man? We're gonna ask how you been doing. You been checking on us.
4: 5 minutes later into the conversation, now he wants to be...
5: I'm doing great. How you been doing, brother?
4: I'm doing great.
5: How you been doing, man?
4: I'm doing great, and I gotta go. You've been talking for like 5 minutes.
5: Hold on. Where was you at, Lincoln, over the north side? I tried to come find you. You're gone.
4: At the club. What's the name of the club?
5: I don't know that club. I just saw you going in.
4: Was that you blowing at me? Was that you blowing?
5: That was me. Yeah, talking at you. I'm going next door to the Democrat Party.
4: Well, keep listening. We're going to tell you about the club in just a few minutes. I'm glad you brought that up. I got somebody here to tell you about the club. The commercials.
5: You were doing the percolator before you went in. I saw you over there dropping
4: the wire. We'll tell you more about that club. Of course, you probably heard the commercials. They were running commercials, but we'll tell you a little bit more about it.
5: Hey, Lincoln.
4: Yes.
5: Before you go, you see about that Asian dude that shot that little kid named Fibrous?
4: Yes.
5: Shot him in the back over a bottle of water. That's a damn shame. But did you know the Asian people are protected under the federal law?
4: How?
5: Right. They signed into law. That's how. Black folks ain't protected, but Asian folks are.
4: What are they protected against?
5: They're protected against what we go through. What black folks go through, they protected. But we ain't.
4: Okay.
5: I'm going to send it to your phone. You think about it, man. Asian's protected.
4: Okay.
5: Like your brother, you can't do nothing about it.
4: All right. Thanks for your call. Let's take a break. Let's take a break, and then we'll come back. The Lincoln Ware Show, 1230, The Buzz.
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4: 1230 WDBZ, The Buzz of Cincinnati, your talk station. Lincoln Ware with you till 1 o'clock this afternoon. Let's see, Rick Jr. and Ozzy, hold on, we'll get to you. But right now in the studio with me, none other than Mia Beatty. And she's here. You probably heard the commercials running on The Buzz. But a new club over there in Northside, right there on Blue Rock. It's called K6.
10: It's on Blue Rock Street, 1686 Blue Rock Street.
4: Tell us a little bit about it. I know I was there Sunday. They had the karaoke. It was real good. The DJ was great. DJ Tuka, right?
10: Taka.
4: DJ Taka, yes.
10: He does karaoke on Sundays from 5 to 9. We have Sinead doing the soul food, which is always good. Never disappoints. She sells out fast. So if you want to get something, you better get there early. We have a great patio. We offer hookah.
4: Oh, man.
10: We've got good drinks.
4: The patio, you got a bar out there on the patio.
10: Yes, we
4: and
10: do.
4: I mean, you could put a band back there in the patio.
10: Oh, definitely. We've actually had bands come and perform.
4: Okay.
10: So we're open to all new options. This is actually a new business venture for me. I'm a part owner in this business. I've helped a lot of people in this city build their businesses.
4: Yes, you
10: but
4: have.
10: Now this time I'm building my own.
4: Okay.
10: So this is a different passion project for me. And I'm just really excited for people to come out and check us out. And we're just ready to have a great summer.
4: Yeah. I tell you, that's a nice place. The atmosphere was great. I mean, the good vibe. He was playing a lot of soul classic music.
10: Oh,
4: yeah.
10: Yes.
4: So it was sounding pretty good. I didn't want to get up and leave. I'm like, Chance, are you over there for a long time? I'm like, man, you know, it was a good vibe there. And I tell you, you do the karaoke every Sunday. What happens the rest of the week?
10: So we're open Tuesday through Sunday. We open at 4 p.m. We close about 1 a.m. During the rest of the week, we do other things.
4: Mm-hmm.
10: The kitchen is always open.
4: Okay.
10: So we do always have food. Sunday is just a special where we have that special chef come in and do her.
4: Oh man, that
10: food
4: was
10: meal.
4: Good. Boy, that, it was some kind of jerk chicken.
10: Had some jerk chicken. She had the jerk lamb chops.
4: Yeah.
10: She did the salmon. She's got the salmon dip and the chicken dip. I was so busy that day. I didn't get a chance to eat, but when I got home, it was over for that food.
4: Yes, it was great. But like I say, it's a new bar right there in Northside. And Northside is growing up there. It's a place is really coming up right there on Blue Rock.
10: And it
4: sits there on the corner. And you might miss it if you drive by too fast.
10: If you're driving by too fast. I want to say that it's across the street from a bakery. A lot of people are familiar with that bakery. It is the old Boswell's. So people who knew it as Boswell's well. We are getting new signage. So our signage will be a little bit more big and bold.
4: Yeah.
10: So you won't be able to just drive past it.
4: Right.
10: We do have ample parking in the parking lot that's right across the street.
4: Yeah.
10: Yeah,
4: I know. I didn't know about the parking because I was looking at where I didn't know they had that lot across the street there for the club. So that's great. Got plenty of parking. Folks need to check it out on just start out on the karaoke Sunday.
10: Yeah, that's a great way to start, to come out
4: Sunday
10: on a Sunday
4: afternoon, Sunday evening. What time does it start?
10: It starts at 5 o'clock.
4: 5 o'clock. All right. It sounds good to me. New bar, K6 is the name of the bar. Stop by there and just check it out. A lot of nice people there. The place got big screen TVs and everything going on.
10: Yes, we're gearing up for Bengals season too.
4: Oh,
10: I see you got your Cincinnati Bengals cap on you. We're gearing up for that. We're going to be also showing the games on our outside on our projector screen as well.
4: Okay.
10: So we're definitely ready for the bingo season.
4: Okay, that's great. Yeah, up until it gets cold, then you can come in and watch
10: it. Then we're going to come in and watch it.
4: Right. But that patio is a great place to watch a
10: game. It definitely is.
4: I mean, it is great. Sunday afternoon, you know, chilling out there. So I don't know when I'm coming back one karaoke Sunday. You let me know when you want me to come back. And
10: whenever you can get some time on your schedule. I know you're so busy, Lincoln. I appreciate you making the time for us. Whenever you get time, we want you back.
4: And I'm going to sing Sitting on the Dock of the Bay.
10: Okay.
4: That's my go-to song for karaoke. Yeah. Some guy was singing Hall & Oates the other night there. He was pretty good, too.
10: Yeah, he was good. He sings a lot on Sundays.
4: Okay. All right. All right. Mia Beatty, the daughter of Jungbug Beatty and Linda Beatty. You're doing great.
10: Thank you so much.
4: You're looking just like your mother.
10: I know, right?
4: You look like her twin. All right. Thank you for stopping by. We appreciate it.
10: Thank you so much, Lincoln.
4: All right. Let's move along. Let's go to Ozzy. Ozzy, how you doing?
9: I'm doing good, Lincoln. Hope you can listen. The audience is doing well.
4: Yes. Yes. Everybody's doing great. What's on your mind?
9: Want to touch on two things real quickly, man. Doesn't it sound like sometimes we're talking like before people became knowledgeable when we say that God, if there's a God, he exists here on earth, like the universe circles the earth?
4: It sounds like that, yes.
9: Don't we all understand that the stars that we see twinkling in the sky, it actually existed when there was dinosaurs?
4: Okay. Where are we going, Ozzy, with this? Where are we going?
9: This is a vast universe, the galaxies, the stars, the planets. Earth ain't the only happening.
4: No, we're not the only ones. There's more human. I don't know if you call them humans, but there's more. There's somebody else out there other than us. That's for sure.
9: Thinking there could be thousands of planets out here with life on it. But what we see through the Hubble telescope happened thousands of years ago. Let's stop pretending that God can only exist here on Earth. If there is a God, it's up to you to believe it or not. And lastly, I just want to say that, you know, after the Civil War, World War One, and World War Two, the attacks on black people was more serious. After the Civil War, Jim Crow, after World War One, the Nazis, and then after World War Two, the Nazis and the Ku Klux Klan came about. And it was not that they hated us as much as they feared us, because we finally had the taste of freedom in Europe, where Europeans accepted us as human beings. And if they came into a nightclub and black people were allowed to mingle with white people, and then when the white Americans would come to the club and say, you can't have black people and white people together, they would shut it down and tell white people, you're no longer allowed here. So we received, and then you got you seen a blonde-haired, blue-eyed person. It was normally that was your enemy, and you had a right to do whatever you had to do in the act of war. And that means kill them.
4: Mm-hmm.
9: And when we came back over here, they didn't hate us, they feared us, because of how determined black people were to destroy their enemy. And in those wars, the enemy was white people. And we got all kind of medals, and the battalions got all kind of awards for the bravery of these black people. So they have been afraid of us. And we just have to understand how cold-blooded we as a people can be when it comes to serving this country and serving our community. If we just come together, man, they would fear us. And because they're scared of us.
4: All right, Ozzy, I hear you. And always good talking to you. And how's that wife of yours doing?
9: You have a good day, Lee.
4: What happened? What you know what? Is she doing okay?
9: Well, let me just say this. Her mother, Carolyn Brewster, passed away. And they're going to have her funeral on the 12th.
4: Okay, well, our condolences to her.
9: Thank you.
4: All right, Ozzy, thanks for your call.
11: All right, later.
4: All right. That was kind of weird. I don't know. Is he still married? I don't know. It didn't sound real good to me. Anyway, okay, Ozzy. Jeez. Let's move along. 513-749-1230. Tangie over there shaking your head.
12: Well, at first I was choking because I was trying not to laugh, but I was anyway. Yeah, listen, just leave it as it is, Mr. Ware.
4: Yes, I'll leave it alone.
12: Apparently, there's some things going on, but just leave it as it is.
4: I just asked about his wife and, you know, just being polite, being the polite talk show host that I am, the caring talk show host that I am. I care about everybody. All right, let's move along. Actually, let's take a break before we go to Rick Jr. Oh, boy. Unbelievable. 513-749-1230. That's my number if you want to jump on board. I bet you Rick Jr. knows who Jimmy Olsen is. Oh, boy. He could probably give you the bio on Jimmy Olsen.
13: Boring.
4: Let's take a break. 1230, The Buzz.
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4: 1230 WDBZ. Lincoln Ware with you on a Tuesday. And you better put something on. Yeah. Nothing on but the Lincoln Ware Show. I don't want the TV on. I don't want anything on except the Lincoln Ware Show. No, I'm talking about the TV, watching a podcast or whatever. Keep it off between 10 and 1. I don't want anything on but the Lincoln Ware Show. There you go. That says it right there. Rick Jr.
26: You know, I was going to back to you on what's happening with that fiasco, that trial that's going on now.
4: What's going on with it? I know you know all the ins and outs. Oh, first of all, do you know who Jimmy Olsen is?
26: Yeah, Jack Larson.
4: Okay. There you go. You even know his real name. Okay.
26: That was one of the first shows I watched when I was home.
4: You know his real name, not just his TV name. You know his real name. All right, go ahead.
26: I grew up with television.
4: Yes,
26: that was all in town. Now this thing happened in down here in Dallas in Frisco. You know, Frisco is one of them areas where brothers and sisters. Once we've arrived. That's what it's like, Mason or Westchester or Sycamore Township. You know, that's one of the places you have to move, either somewhere like Frisco or Plano. You know, it's like that.
4: Mm-hmm.
26: But see, the problem is, if you got a young brother in your household, you better school him. I mean, because first thing they're gonna do, they're gonna size you up, and I'm talking about if you're in the secondary school, high school. They're gonna say, okay, how good can you dribble a basketball? If you run a 100-yard dash in 4 seconds,
4: okay. And why are you telling us all this? What are you saying?
26: I'm just saying football is the key. That's probably why that guy snapped. You know, he probably got tired of getting pushed around.

0: But anyway, that's what I just wanted to tell you, that's what that area was like. You know, Frisco is like Mason or Macon or,
1: okay.
0: Or Sycamore Township, you know. That's what we move from once we arrive, you know. So, hey, I'm going to talk about the Knicks and stuff. You know, one thing I liked about the New York Knicks, that was like one of the last teams I remember back in the 70s that won a championship. That was one of the first teams I can remember that won a championship that wasn't the Boston Celtics or Philadelphia back in 1972 when they had Clyde the Glide, you know.
1: He was there last night. Clyde was there last night.
0: Yeah,
1: still got that beard, but he had that, what do you call that stuff to put the dark in your beard? Men's, what is that?
2: Dye.
1: It's called, he did the commercials for it, but, you know, he said, if you want to stay in the game, you got to darken that beard up. And it was dark last night.
2: Just for men or something
1: yeah,
2: like that?
1: Yeah, just for men. That's it. And he had a dark beard last night. Yeah, Clyde Frazier.
0: I'm going to see how good your memory is. When the Knicks was at the championship back in 73, who did they play? I want to see how good you are.
1: Say what?
0: I said, when the Knicks, when they won that championship back in 73, who did they play? I'm seeing how good.
1: I wasn't playing. I was just starting in radio, and I was only 23 years old. I had my hands full. I wasn't paying any attention to the – I was mad that Oscar Robertson was gone, so I wasn't paying any attention to it. I just come back from the Marine Corps. You think I was paying attention to the Knicks? No.
0: Well, let me tell you, they played the L.A. Lakers.
1: Okay.
0: And you know who's on that Lakers squad?
1: Wilt Chamberlain.
0: Wilt was on that
1: yes,
0: team.
1: Yes.
0: Who was one of my favorites?
1: Yes, he was my favorite too. He was a big liar though. He was a big liar. He said he went to bed with 22,000 women.
0: And the players on the Knicks back then. I mean, you had Willis Reed and Walt Frazier and Earl of Pearl Monroe and who else? You had Dave DeBuscher. They had a hell of a team back then.
1: Yes,
0: 72-73.
1: All right. Well, Rick, the bar is last call. Last call at the bar. Gotta go.
0: That was one of the last teams to win a championship right before the NBA started going downhill. Remember when the NBA was going bankrupt? It started going bankrupt? Well, the Knicks was one of the last teams to win the championship before the NBA went off the cliff.
1: That was right before. I tell you what, I wasn't paying much attention to that stuff. We didn't have an NBA team in the city anymore, so I wasn't really paying attention to the rest of the NBA at that time in 73 when the Knicks last won the championship. I was just starting, trying to get my little DJ in the clubs thing set up, and I had no time to watch the New York Knicks.
0: Well, when the Bengals pack up and move out of there, are you going to be like that with the NFL when the Bengals finally pack up and move out of town?
1: They're not going to move anytime soon. If at all.
0: They're
1: never going to get a better deal than they got here. So they're being for a rude awakening in the next city they go to and tell them they have to pay 50% of everything. They're not going anywhere.
0: Oh, sure. Somewhere like Iowa. You go to Boise, Iowa, Montana, somewhere up there. They'll look at them Bengals. Oh, I told you San Antonio need a football team, too.
1: Well, I know they need one. I mean, San Antonio is actually a big city. It's the seventh largest city in the United States. That's a big city.
0: Yeah, I went down. I spent a little time there. I took a class down there. That's a big Air Force area down there. Lots of them down in San Antonio. All right.
1: Okay, last call, Rick. The bartender's kicking us out. You got to go.
0: Well, where am I going to get my drink?
1: I don't know. Thanks for your call.
3: Boring.
1: He thinks we're sitting at a bar or something. Boy, I tell you. Oh, well, actually, I need a drink before I talk to this guy. Twin, what's up?
4: What's up, counterfeit?
1: What do you mean, counterfeit?
4: The pump fake and of all pump fakes.
1: Oh, boy.
4: Sometimes you got to watch your mouth what you say, grown man.
1: Like what?
4: Man.
1: The key word was grown, that part.
4: Well, you being your shoe size is steady acting being your age.
1: What are you talking about?

0: you talking about?
1: I'm about to put a bug in your ear if you listen sometime. That's your problem. You don't listen.
0: Okay, put a bug in my ear.
1: Yeah, let it flow, too. Yeah, you... Last week, you kept mentioning my mom. My mom is deceased, man. I'm going to check a Fred on you on that.
0: Okay, hold on. The only thing you told me, your mother convinced you to come to Cincinnati to stay out of trouble. And I said, that's the smartest thing he's ever done was listen to his mother. That's what
1: okay,
0: I said.
1: Okay. You kept saying it over and over. And I've been told you years ago, a year or two, she'd been gone.
0: Okay, what does what does that mean when I'm complimenting her on giving you the right advice? Your ass is still alive because of your mother. She told you to leave Chicago. You'd be dead if you were still there.
1: Okay, just like dude in Ozzy, whoever it was, didn't want to mention his wife, man.
0: All I did was ask him, how's your wife doing? Being a gentleman, being courteous. You know what I mean? I don't understand the problem there.
1: Lincoln.
0: I don't know anything about his marriage.
1: Lincoln, he said it last time, player.
0: When?
1: He said it last time he was on the radio. Okay. He didn't want to talk about it.
0: I don't remember that.
1: I know you don't remember.
0: But anyway, all he had to say was, she's fine, and I would have moved on, okay?
1: No.
0: And the same thing with your mother. There's nothing wrong with me telling you she gave you good advice to leave Chicago and come to Cincinnati. She saved your life. So I compliment her on looking out for her kid, her badass baby kid.
1: I wasn't never bad. I ain't even got my cases in Chicago.
0: You wasn't bad? Okay.
1: Hey, hell to the no.
0: Why were you in jail? What did you go to jail for? Being bad.
1: Where do you go to Walgreens or Kroger? Get your medicine, right?
0: Yeah.
1: I was helping people with their medicine.
0: Okay. Yeah, okay. Right. All of a sudden, you became a pharmacist.
1: Pharmaceutical. Man, no, out of respect, man. I watched the punchline and I watched how you engage and everything. Sometimes you got to fall back a little bit.
0: Hey, look.
1: Let people escalate and stuff.
0: Before
1: you try to catch on, man.
0: I don't apologize for anything that I've said to anybody today or yesterday.
1: You got to coach yourself. You've been in the game 50-something years, Lincoln. You know the ins and outs. Just watch the punchline and how to attack or not win an attack.
0: Oh.
1: That's all I'm saying out of respect.
0: Unbelievable.
1: That's
0: all, right.
1: all because of... Okay.
0: It was said out of respect. It was said out of respect. You don't know respect if it slapped you in the face.
1: Hey, my last closing argument, Lincoln. 12 white jerseys, man, looking good for the home team, man.
0: No, it's
1: Carmelo
0: not.
1: Anthony, man.
0: No, it's not. Not looking
1: man,
0: good
1: it's
0: at
1: not
0: all.
1: Not looking good. And then let me tell you this. Man, you glaze off Trump so much, man. That game, man, he ain't got nothing to do with that game. You heard USA and the party and all that.
0: He set the wrong vibe. When they booed him during the national anthem, that set the whole tone for the game right there.
1: Man, y'all black folks just want to...
0: Why are you protecting this guy? Nobody likes him. He gets booed when he goes to a bath. Obama would have been there in a nice jacket, you know, looking like, you know, he's ready for some NBA. So he wouldn't have been up in the booth with a suit on and a tie and looking all stiff. Obama would have been on the front row down there. Front row with all the other celebrities down there.
1: Hey, Lincoln, we were about the wrong thing. We got killers and win too.
0: Why do you think I had Mitch Morris in here to tell you about him trying to bring peace to Winton Terrace? I got the bases covered, twin.
1: Them faces not really covered, Lincoln. People go off our pain and suffer. They get paid for it. You got all these non-profit 501(c)(3)s, whatever, get paid off our pain and suffering, Lincoln. All that money allocated, and even the money that was allocated to the Black Lives Matter, $90 million they got caught up in a jam with.
0: All the money in the world can't stop somebody from shooting somebody if they want to shoot them. All the money in the world.
1: No, you can't never stop no person.
0: Okay.
1: The person go do whatever.
0: Well, what the hell are you talking about then?
1: I'm just saying, you saying all this money, this and that and all that and everything, but Lincoln, It just got to be a mindset that we focus on ourselves. We focus on what Trump and them doing every day out here on.
0: What he does affects us, in case you didn't know
1: it. How the hell is it affecting you?
0: Okay, let's start with gas prices, first of all. Okay, let's start with the tariffs with all the goods you buy. What about that? Prices went up.
1: Once
0: they go up, it's hard to get them to come down.
1: Hey, you can throw that little monkey wrench at somebody else, but Twin ain't catching that fade. See, you get on here. This your host. This your station, your job, whatever you do, 5 days, 4 days a week. I honor you and I respect you, but at the end of the day, I don't believe in none of what you Democrats saying. Y'all full of it, man.
0: Nothing what us Democrats. But you believe everything the MAGA right-wing Trumpsters say, right? Is that what you're saying?
1: I trust in the God. That's who I believe.
0: No, you trust in Trump. That's who you trust in.
1: Oh, man, hype the crowd up like your Chili's like you do all the time. Man, I trust in God, man. That's my only source, and that's my only belief that I trust in. That's a hell ass.
0: You just said you believe Trump more than you believe the Democrats. You just said it.
1: I would never believe y'all no more. Y'all played us for 60, 70 years.
0: Oh,
1: from
0: God.
1: The dang on Sharpton to the Martin Luther King. Y'all ain't nothing. Then you give us Obama, who we thought he was going to do something for Chicago and the black people. But no. But what? Hey, let me close with this. 2 seconds. You come out that Asian bill. Yes, they gave them an Asian bill.
0: Yeah,
1: a gay rights
0: Biden
1: bill.
0: Did.
1: And
0: Biden gave it to him. Joe Biden gave it to him.
1: Your boy was chilling and monkey dancing with it too, Obama.
0: Oh,
1: they put a flag in front of the White House. Come on, dog. And this y'all money here. That homosexuality stuff, this y'all money. I don't engage with it. So get your two-step on. You and the rest of your clan. Have a good day.
0: Thanks for your call. I'll be waving on the sidelines as I see you in your float on Pride Day. Thanks for your call. Unbelievable. I'll be waving at him from the sidelines. He has a street pharmacist. Just like you go to Walgreens and CVS. That's what I did. I help people. Oh, boy. Unbelievable. Unbelievable. Somebody say he is so confused. Yes, he is. And he believes the Trump MAGA more than he'll believe you. Oh, we so late for news. Let's go to news. We'll come back on the other side. 12:30, The Buzz.
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3: A death of a man found shot at a Hamilton area home is being investigated as a homicide. 65-year-old Vincent Singletary was found deceased at a 12th Street residence on Friday. Anyone with information on the shooting is asked to contact police. One person is dead after a Monday night shooting in Bond Hill. The incident happened just before midnight near Yarmouth Avenue. The victim died at the scene. Charges are pending against a local pizza shop worker accused of leading police in a pursuit yesterday in a stolen vehicle. According to reports, Ryan Fullback works at a Domino's in downtown Cincinnati and stole a vehicle from his workplace. Police later spotted the vehicle and began a pursuit that ended with the suspect's arrest near 5th and Walnut Streets. Authorities are sharing the name of the previously missing kayaker whose body was recovered over the weekend in the Ohio River. Two people were kayaking in the river near New Richmond this past Thursday when they overturned. One of the kayakers was accounted for shortly after. The body of missing kayaker, now identified as 28-year-old Zadana Malik of Erlinger, was found in the river on Sunday. I'm Heather Pasco on 1230 The Buzz.
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0: WDBZ, The Buzz of Cincinnati, your talk station. It's Lincoln Ware. It's Tuesday. And got a lot going on around the tri-state, the nation, and the world. All right, let's go down to Dallas, Texas. Find out what's going on with my nephew, Brent. My nephew who, if I had more nephews like him, I don't know where I'd be, going crazy.
5: You would be better off because they would keep you accountable and keep you from saying silly stuff.
0: Yeah, right.
5: But the Carmelo Anthony trial, I was just trying to make sure they got through the closing statements or closing argument today.
0: So are they done? Both sides?
5: Yeah, they just went to the jury start deliberation about 15 minutes ago or so.
0: This should be interesting. I didn't know it was all white jury. That's not good.
5: Yeah. Yeah, even the alternates. And you said something, going back to something you said, silly. You said, why did the defense attorney allow them not to get any black folks on there?
0: Well, I mean, he only had so many, what do they call them?
5: Perfunctory.
0: Yes, yes. So once those are gone, then he can't stop it. I know that.
5: Yep. Yeah. Yes. So, but basically, he's the judge gave instructions. There are two charges on the table. You have murder, and then you have manslaughter, and both of them, it's different in Texas than it is up there. But it's like willful murder that he intended to murder, and then manslaughter is just a lower degree. So yeah. But it's going to be interesting. The defense said that, which was true, that Austin Metcalf had no legal right or authority to eject Carmelo Anthony from underneath the tent, which is absolutely true. Their team didn't have a tent. He knew a guy in the tent. He went in the tent, and everything was fine. They were joking around until him, his twin brother, and the two other bullies showed up.
0: Yeah.
5: And that's when everything jumped off. And if you're 150-some-odd pounds surrounded by at least two of the dudes that were 230, and you're seated down, you don't know what the hell is going to happen. So all hell just broke loose. So
0: now, do you know for sure that the jury's all white?
5: I've heard that I heard someone had a hijab. So,
0: okay.
5: You know, so I don't know. But like I said, there are no cameras. There's no audio. Right. There's no video. So a lot of this is being communicated through news agencies and everything from people that they actually have in the courtroom. So even the nature of the weapon, to where they're saying it wasn't a cleat cleaner, a pocket knife. It said it's a pocket knife, and it's legal to carry a pocket knife. It may not be school policy to have a pocket knife, you know, in a football stadium and everything, but you've ran track before, and if you you got to clean, depending on how your cleats are, you got to clean that dirt out of them. And if he happened to use the pocket knife, he used the pocket knife.
0: Yeah, but those were the days. But I'm sure that track was asphalt, and there was no cleaning out the cleats on that one. I don't know.
5: Don't know. He didn't testify. The brother didn't testify, and they didn't. There's a lot of witnesses that the prosecution didn't call and the defense didn't call. But I did see another video because the video that they were showing was from. It was far away. You couldn't see anything, really. You know, you just saw the commotion after the fact. So if there is any video, it would have been on the kids' phones that are in the area. Yeah. And I don't think there was any mention of them finding videos or what happened, even if there are videos. So,
0: man, that's crazy. I tell you, let me know as soon as you hear something on that one.
5: Does that mean I have a pass?
0: Yeah, you have a pass. You have a pass. You do have a pass. If it's a quick verdict, then it's going to be guilty. If it takes a while, that means somebody's not on board with it, and they're trying to convince them to jump on board. So we'll see.
5: Yeah, and two quick last points here is that the white liar called me weird, but isn't it weird for somebody to show up to a walking club, put on a T-shirt, and not walk?
0: Yeah, pretty much. There's a few people that do that. Will do that.
5: and twin for good Lord, that fake gangster cries so much.
0: Yes.
5: It's ridiculous.
0: Yes.
5: But how is he going to blame Obama for not fixing Chicago when he was the one who destroyed parts of the black community, not by being an actual gang member? Because remember, he never was jumped in. He was just a fanboy, by selling people illegal drugs, trying to call it medicine to justify his foolishness, and then never went back in that community to repair it.
0: Yes.
5: That is the biggest cognitive dissonance situation. And you have some dumb callers that call in, Lincoln. And if you had a dumb caller Hall of Fame, you know, Twin would be
0: smiling
5: with two rows of baby shark teeth.
0: All right.
5: All right. Well, hey, you have a good
0: Brent,
5: one.
0: Let us know if you hear anything.
5: I will.
0: All right. That's Brent from Dallas. Miss Feeling Cold. Okay. What a name. How you doing?
6: Good. How are you?
0: Okay.
6: Good. So, first of all, I want to say
7: Everything you do is amazing, and me and my family have been supportive for a long time.
0: Well, thank you.
7: I've been a part of the Lincoln Ware Walking Club and everything for the past 7 years.
0: Wow, that's good. Yes.
7: I know.
0: I hear that butt coming.
7: But every time I see you, I say, hi, Lincoln Ware, and I always bring more people with me. Uh-huh. So somebody new come every time.
0: Okay.
7: You be like, hi, how you doing? You don't be as happy as you are today.
0: Say that again now.
7: You say hi, but you don't be as excited and every time. And I done came in many encounters with you.
0: Okay.
7: Just saying hi. I even took a picture. I'm going to bring it up there Saturday.
0: Well, you
7: weren't even smiling.
0: I thought I was smiling. It depends on, you know, I don't know.
7: Depends on the
0: I had a lot going on. No, I had a lot going on. You know, first day of the walk, and we ran out of t-shirts, and we had to send somebody back to get more t-shirts, and it was just a crazy day. But I try to speak to everybody. Now, I don't engage in conversation with it. I get tired of talking sometimes. You know what I mean?
7: I know you do. And like I said, I see how busy you are.
0: Yes.
7: But it just seemed like every encounter, it was like, hi, you know. And
0: okay.
7: So, and my friend this time I brought for the first time, she was like, you don't seem happy. I said, he's just busy.
0: Yeah.
7: So I said, I'm a Kyle Lincoln Ware because you're having a good day today.
0: Oh, boy.
7: And so
0: okay.
7: I said,
0: well, will you
7: Saturday,
0: please,
7: I come every Saturday.
0: Will you please tell me who you are the next time you're out there?
7: I'm going to come up to you. And
0: okay.
7: I was going to bring this picture, but I'm not going to bring this picture because you just told me it might have not been a good day. But I'm going to come up there Saturday. I come early. I do everything you say. I walk. People that come with me got to walk.
0: Yes, yes.
7: And so support. So I'll be there and I'll say it's me.
0: Okay. I'm going to say, well, hello. How are you? Give me a hug.
7: Thank you. I appreciate that. Thank you so much.
0: Okay.
7: And I know you're a good person and I know you're busy.
0: Yes, yes.
7: But
0: yes.
7: I say every time. So then I'll change my name to Miss Feeling Better.
0: Okay, there we go. You're
7: okay.
0: Feeling cold
7: thank
0: now, but
7: you,
0: you'll be
7: Lisa
0: Miss Feeling Better. Okay, all right.
7: Okay, have
0: okay,
7: a good day.
0: I'll look for you
7: thanks,
0: at
7: Karen.
0: The next walk.
7: Okay.
0: Okay,
7: bye-bye.
0: Thanks for your call. So now I got to embrace people now. You know what I mean? I don't know.
8: Yeah, it makes you want to be an introvert now, doesn't it, Mr. Ware? Yeah. Come to the dark side, Mr.
0: you
8: Ware.
0: Know, but if I stopped and talked to everybody that I say hi to, yeah. I would never get anywhere.
8: Yeah.
0: I would never
8: mm-hmm.
0: get anything done. So I like speak and keep it moving.
8: There you go.
0: You know?
8: Yeah, that's the introvert coming out of you.
0: Oh, boy. Unbelievable. I, you know, at least she said I did speak. I didn't turn my head and keep walking. I try to speak to everybody, but sometimes you just get tired of talking. Talking.
8: Yeah, talk show host tired of talking.
0: Yeah,
8: I know.
0: Yeah, you know, I look at that as my rest time at the walking club. You know what I mean? Jeez. Okay. I can't wait to see her out there again. We're going to take pictures and everything. I'm going to take pictures with her and her friends and everything. They're going to say, he is so nice. Oh, yeah. T, how are you?
9: Hey, how you doing, Mr. Ware?
0: Pretty good. What's up?
9: Hey, look here. I'm going to ask you a question. How come they don't allow cameras in the courtroom?
0: Well, it depends on the state you're in. Ohio, you can have cameras in the courtroom.
9: Oh, okay.
0: Federal court, you can't, but some states don't allow cameras or audio or anything in the courtrooms. Yeah.
9: Well, but why is that?
0: They don't want every...
9: It's got to be a reason.
0: I mean, maybe they don't want people to see how they run their courtrooms. I don't know. I don't know why they don't. I'm glad Ohio does it. I wish, you know, they would do it all over the country. I wish the federal courts...
9: Yeah.
0: The federal courts is what I want to see. I want to see the cameras
9: right.
0: in federal court, and I don't think that'll ever happen.
9: And who make the laws? Who decide that?
0: That would be Congress probably could make that happen.
9: Oh, so they have to agree on it.
0: Yeah.
9: Oh, man, it's crazy.
0: Yeah.
9: Well, that's all I want to know,
0: all
9: my
0: right.
9: brother.
0: Thanks for your call.
9: All right, buddy. You take care.
0: All right. Somebody on YouTube who was that said, it's tough being Lincoln Ware. Yes. It is tough being me, let me tell you. Oh, boy. Unbelievable. He's friendly and polite. What's her issue? Okay. All right. She said, I just spoke and I didn't seem happy. I don't know. There was a lot going on. And I try to put up a good face, like everything is everything. All right. 513-749-1230. Lincoln Ware with you. Let's go to a break, and then we'll come back. The Lincoln Ware Show, 1230, The Buzz.
10: 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I want to.

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8: 1230 WDBZ, the Buzz of Cincinnati, your talk station. Lincoln Ware with you. And, of course, the NCAA, they're all upset. They're mad because Brendan Sorensby, a judge ruled that he'll be allowed to play football next season. And the NCAA saying that, hey, this is just crazy. We got to have some say-so over guys who gambled on sports during the time they were playing, gambled, bet on the team they played for. Yeah, he's got to have some consequences. But the court says he's got to miss the first two games, and then he can play for Texas Tech. So now the NCAA has got the SEC and the Big Ten saying, don't schedule games with Texas Tech. Don't schedule games with them. So we'll see what's going to happen. If I were Sorensby, of course, he's trying to get that $4 million, but UC is suing him for, I think, at least $1 million. So it's crazy. It's crazy. He's not going to have any gambling money after they get all his money. Yeah. Jeez, man. I tell you. Yeah, the NCAA is mad as hell over that Sorensby ruling. Oh, boy. They are fired up. From arts to reparations, city council asks for new budget items. Okay, where's the reparations coming in at? As negotiations over next year's City of Cincinnati budget nears an end, members of Cincinnati City Council are putting funding requests for arts, kids, advocacy groups, and reparations on the table. And let's see, I'm looking for the reparations here. Five council members suggest funds for Artsville. Council members Jan Michelle Lemon Kearney, Jeff Cramerding, Scotty Johnson call for the city to spend $250,000 on Madisonville's Artsville. Council members Mark Jeffries and Anna Albee suggested $200,000. Okay. I'm still looking for the reparations. I see nothing about reparations. I think they put that in the headlines to get you to read it. I'm looking for reparations. Oh, boy. Oh, here it is. Reparations program could start with $500,000. Several council members suggested dollars for programs that help Cincinnatians repair homes, prevent eviction, and cover utility bills. Council members Kearney and Johnson specified $500,000 for the Real Property Reparations Program that they proposed back in February. Now it's time to repair the damage done by racial and income-based discriminatory policies. Yes. That initial allocation would go for emergency home repairs, Kearney indicated. So, there you go. I agree with that. That should be a program like that. $500,000 to me is not enough. One person home could cost $50,000, and you only got $500,000 for the whole city. They need more. The Farmer Music Center gets little attention. Jeffries made clear he doesn't support city dollars for farmers, saying $2 million that Mayor Aftab Pierball endorsed for the center could go instead to streets. Yeah. Albee's memo called for maintaining the mayor's recommendation for $2 million for farmer. Kearney mentioned the farmer matter in passing without listing it as one of her priorities. What's next on the city budget? Oh, boy. So, yeah, that's $8 million for farmer. That's down to $2 million. And then there's little talk about that. So we'll see how much they end up getting in the end. All right. Kevin on the cell. How you doing?
9: How's it going now, Lincoln? Beware.
8: What's going on?
9: I keep telling them, beware, Lincoln. He's ready for y'all. He's the man of power. So it's my weekly address, sir. I'm just chiming in to let you know that we can make a difference at the polls, Lincoln.
8: I keep telling people that we can make a difference. Just thinking we got everybody that's eligible to vote up in Winton Terrace to vote. It could change something. It could change. There's a lot of people up there. It could change something. If we could get every Jehovah's Witness to vote, you know, that would change a lot. But of course,
9: Hebrew Israelites,
8: they can't vote. Yeah. Hebrew Israelites right along with them. Yeah.
9: We need them all. Like, listen, we got the Senate. We got the House. We got the governor. If you are not impactful by voting on those things, then we ain't impactful. And I'll be the first to admit it. I will eat crow.
8: Yeah.
9: I won't eat no crow. That's nasty. But, Lincoln, we got to show up. We got to make sure that we show up in force. Don't listen to these people. I'm telling you, Donald Trump has over 100-plus cases that are at right now in the court systems, because the things that he said he was going to do, he can't do.
8: Right,
9: but
8: right.
9: If you give him enough time, he will do them, Lincoln. And
8: yeah.
9: We don't want those things to be done to us. Everything he said he's going to do for us, he's going to do to us. And I, for one, am thinking about more of my child than myself. You know what I mean?
8: Yes, yes.
9: So get out there. Most important thing, Lincoln, this is really the real reason why I called. So people are getting messaging back, right? They're getting messaging back when they go to check their status of whether or not they are registered. They're getting messaging back that there may be questions about your registration, even though they actually are registered.
8: Oh.
9: Now, that's a whole other wrinkle, right? So now, not only are they telling you ain't registered, even though you are, or you are purged from the system, but the other thing is, we're going to throw just a little doubt in your mind of whether you're registered or not, because some people, that's going to be just enough, you know, it'll be just enough that you ain't going to go. That's enough, right? You're going to make it a little bit harder for me? I'm not going. I don't care how hard they make it, Lincoln. We got to go. We got to show up. We got to go to the polls. We got to make sure we bring somebody.
8: It's hard to convince people when they're in dire straits that, you know, voting might help you a little bit out of there. They don't believe. They don't think there's no help. They've given up hope. They've given up hope.
9: Lincoln, listen. All this stuff that is happening is because you didn't vote. Right?
8: Yeah.
9: The guy that got in, the person that's causing you all your anguish, who started a war that didn't have to be started and raised your gas prices, it's because you didn't vote. Or you voted for that dude.
8: Yes.
9: Come on, man. This is simple. This is not even hard. And all you people who are out there, and you know, I hate to call out the names, but we know who they are, right? The two sweets. Come on, man. Yeah, you can't. You just bleed your lying eyes, man. All of this stuff, I don't care if you got money or you don't, is bad for people.
8: Yes. All right, Kevin.
9: At the grocery store is bad for people, Lincoln.
8: Kevin, thanks for your call. Appreciate it. All right.
9: I appreciate you, bro.
8: All right. Yeah, we could get people in Winton Terrace, Jehovah's Witnesses, if they would just put the Bible, what do they call it? The Bible? Is it still the Bible for Jehovah's Witness? I don't know.
10: I think it is, Mr.
8: Okay.
10: Ware.
8: If they could just live in the man's world for a minute and take time. I tell you, if we got enough Hebrew Israelites who didn't think like certain Hebrew Israelites think, and Jehovah's Witnesses and people up in Winton Terrace, people around, they don't realize this, just their votes alone could change a council election. They could knock two people off on city council with their vote. They don't realize how powerful their vote is. They don't realize. If there's two people on city council that you don't like, they could knock them off if they wanted to, if they would just get out and vote. They don't understand the power they have. They don't understand it. All right. G from Silverton asked Tim Heidel if he's related to Mark, Jeff, or Nick. Okay. Oh, boy. Unbelievable. James Muhammad, I hate to break the news to you, but Cheryl Long is not the solicitor. She's not the solicitor. He types on YouTube, he says, get Sister Solicitor Cheryl Long on the air. All right. I don't know offhand who the solicitor is, but it's not Cheryl Long. Yeah. There you go. All right. 513-749-1230. Let me take a break and then we'll come back. The Lincoln Ware Show, 1230. The Buzz.
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0: It will not be televised.
1: It does kind of sound like that, Mr. Ware. Now that you put it
0: now
1: there.
0: That I put, now that I put the words in there. Yeah.
1: I'm glad I picked this one.
0: See there?
1: Now, I don't know who picked this one. I forgot.
0: All right. But it does sound like the revolution will not be televised. Yes. Don't forget Daddy's Saturday, June 13th, 11 to 2, over at the Jobs and Family Services in Bon Hill. They're going to teach you how to do your daughter's hair. Yeah. All hair is welcome. So they got the nappy hair, the straight hair, the curly hair.
2: Where are the white women at?
0: All hair is welcome. Let me tell you. Somebody called and said, what if you have white hair? Okay. It's for everybody's hair. You know, you can still brush that hair back and put it in a ponytail. That's the great go-to. Yeah. Brother, somebody said, Brother Ware, you know Sister City Manager Cheryl Long. Get her on the air. Now, she would come if I said, you don't have to take calls. She probably would come, but she does not want to talk to some of the people out there. And I can't blame her to a certain extent. I can't blame her. I can't blame her because I know some of the stuff they would be calling up here asking her. And it was just, I know. I'm not blocking for her. But every time I try to get her to come on, she does not want to take any calls. So if you're okay with her coming on without taking any calls, let me know. I'll make it happen. But that's the first thing she always says. I don't want to talk to those people. I don't want to talk to those callers. I don't want to take calls. So if you're happy with that, I'll get her in. If YouTube folks, let me know if you'll be happy with that. Somebody say, I wonder why. WTF. City manager is hired, not elected. Does she really have to answer to the people? You're right. Yeah, if she does not, she's not an elected official. So she really doesn't have to take your call. That's awful. She manages the city but doesn't want to speak to citizens. I don't blame her. Some of the callers are dumb as hell. Okay? That's what somebody said. Nat Turner says.
3: You know, I'm not that smart.
0: Oh, boy. Unbelievable. Unbelievable. So, you know, if you're okay with her coming on and just letting me ask the questions without block, I know you're going to say I'm blocking. If I took calls, see, you can't say I'm blocking if I don't take any calls. See, you can't say I'm blocking. Because there would be nobody for me to block. So there you go. So I may just give the city manager a call. And see if we can get a day for her to come in. And you can submit questions during the interview. You can submit some questions. If I see that they're deemed okay to ask, I will. I'll ask the legitimate questions. I guess now you say he's blocking. He's going to block for her. But we'll see. And somebody also said that, For the last 2 days in a row, I said something about somebody's boo or wife and got in trouble. Yesterday with Vernon and today with Ozzy.
1: You know? I forgot about Vernon.
0: So let me tell you, I'm not going to ask about your girlfriend, your wives, or nothing. I don't care how they do it. I'm not going to ask you.
1: That's right. Vernon, Lincoln Ware owes your boo an apology this coming Saturday at the Walking Club. Yes, he does.
0: And like I said, parking is going to be at a premium on Saturday. We'll be setting up over at the basketball court. And it'll probably be out of the back of the car, because it's out of the back of the car we'll have the T-shirts and everything else. Just this one time only. Kids Fest, that they have like 5,000 kids out there for this Kids Fest, and a whole bunch of stuff is going on. Somebody said, not only will you ask the city manager the questions, you'll answer them too. Oh boy. Oh man. That's crazy. But yeah, I'm not going to ask anybody any questions about there, and except maybe Lady C. If Lady C, well, I did talk to Lady C, and she's suing the city of Norwood, and she doesn't want to come on right now till all that's over with. So she says best for her to stay off the air. But I did talk to her. she's still Lady C, let me tell you. She is still Lady C. Always got some kind of adventure going. Yes. Lincoln won't be blocking. He just won't show calls and will be screening questions. Yeah. No, look, I'll call her and I'll find out if she'll come on and she don't have to answer questions. I think she would do that. She would do that. So after the show today, I'll give my good friend Cheryl Long a call. Doris!
4: Hey, Lincoln. Yeah, how are you doing?
0: Okay.
4: I have a question. If she don't want to take calls, we pay her taxes. We pay taxes, so why does she want to take messages from us? That's the question.
0: Well, I hear you. You pay taxes, which pays her salary.
4: Salary,
0: okay.
4: Right.
0: Yeah.
4: So why shouldn't she want to take questions from us?
0: I don't know. She's just, you know.
4: I just thought I'd bring that to your
0: attention. I
4: don't know.
0: I mean, you know, she has to measure every word she says. She's the boss of like 5,000, 6,000 people in the city.
4: I understand.
0: And, you know, one little slip, it could go haywire. But I don't know. I'll ask her that question.
4: Right.
0: And I'll see if I can talk her into coming.
4: Okie dokie.
0: All right. All right. Thanks for your call. I don't know. The only person I know that could probably talk her into coming on would be Iris Rowley. She could talk her into coming on. But like I say, there will be stipulations for her visit.
1: You know, Mr. Ware, you could have had her come on the show by clearly not saying that she didn't want to take calls. You could have just said, hey, I'm just going to have her on the show.
0: And then
1: and then
0: ambush her?
1: No, just let her talk. You ask questions, let her talk.
0: Yeah.
1: And not take calls at all. You never have to bring up the fact, oh, she don't want to take calls. I don't want to take calls.
0: Why won't you take the call? You know, they would have been calling, sitting on hold.
1: Well, you deal with that afterwards.
0: And
1: you deal with that afterwards.
0: Oh, they would have. Yeah, right.
1: You deal with that afterwards.
0: That's easy for you to say.
1: You take the heat afterwards, Mr. Ware. You take the heat.
0: All right, I take the heat.
1: See?
0: I'd rather avoid the heat.
1: I know. I can tell.
0: I would rather avoid the heat. But we'll see. And I would probably take some questions from the chat that I thought were legitimate questions. Sometimes people call up with questions that's not, you just can't answer them. You know what I mean? It just can't be answered. But I will give her a call, throw it out there, and see where the chips fall. That's all I can do.
1: I'm sure she didn't sound the way you did. I don't want to take calls. I don't want to take any calls. I'm sure she didn't sound like that, Mr.
0: Ware. You don't know Cheryl Long. Let's take a break. We'll come back 12:30. The Buzz.
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0: you there.
1: Do you have trouble getting to work every day? 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

0: You just string them together.
1: It's the second day of the week, of work week, sir. Yes. You're struggling for some reason.
0: I know it. I can't remember what day it is today. Let's go to my good friend, Miss Nettie, out in Lincoln Heights, Zone 15.
2: Beautiful Lincoln Heights.
0: Did you hear your song Sunday?
2: I got to hear, I'm going to put this, Johnny Taylor, Tell Us What I Lose.
0: Yeah, that's what I played for you. Yeah.
2: Yes, and 529, that's when it came on.
0: Okay, all right.
2: All right?
0: Okay.
2: Now you know I know.
0: All right.
2: Greetings to you. Oh, you talk so with the most. And with Shan Ware, the lady of Walk and Talk, our first lady, and the real Terrence Howard. And guess who just left from here?
0: Who?
2: Miss Veronica Henderson. She is from Humana.
0: Oh, Humana. Okay.
2: Yes, and I want to tell you, that girl knows some things.
0: Yeah.
2: Okay? And, oh, I told her I got to get me one of them tablets. Oh, my God, I'm coming up in the world, baby. And I just want to say hello to everyone out there. Okay? And I want to, oh, my God, I send my love. Okay? Now. That's all I got to say. Bye-bye.
0: All right. Bye-bye. Bye-bye. That woman is too much. She did see it. I mean, she did hear it. 529. She had it. Yes. Unbelievable. All right. 513-749-1230. Eliah.
3: No, you mean what you're saying, Mr. Hypocrite.
0: How you doing today?
3: I'm doing good, all things considered.
0: Yes.
3: You know, Babylon is a compromising place. Lincoln, it was somewhat embarrassing to have you explaining me to the doctor.
0: I said you were a 70-year-old man, you were Hebrew Israelite, and Yahweh told you needed to get a circumcision, and you went in at 70 years old without any infections or scar tissue. You just had it
3: that
0: done.
3: That was 10 years ago. And in that time, it makes me wonder why a fellow like yourself don't know about these things that the Creator speak about. And, I mean, it's got to be some point where you were serious about looking inside yourself and wondered how the state of affairs is going to be for the future. And I mean, not to show any knowledge of this subject, you know, that we're talking about, it's sort of bad.
0: Well, I don't understand.
3: Why don't you know about circumcision and its relationship to the Most High?
0: Well, the only thing I need to know about circumcisions is, now I'm not going to give too much TMI, but there's only one thing I need to know. And I thought it was already, I was born like that. You know what I mean? I thought it was already circumcised. You know what I mean? I thought this is where you're born. Everybody's born like that. So what do you mean?
3: I could have thought like that, but then when I looked and seen that there was like foreskin there that covers up the head of the penis, then I knew that the Creator was talking about, you know, taking that foreskin as a token of his covenant that we're his people and he's our Elohim or our power. So it's a very serious affair because everything that we live each and every day is based on our not knowing what we were taught not to know anymore.
0: No,
3: so we gotta.
0: But I'm telling you, even I don't think that any voice or anybody telling me something at 70 years old to go get cut on when you really didn't have to at that age, 70. How more? You're not gonna be that much active, more active. You know, I don't know what difference it would have made.
3: Well, but I'm not going by something that was active in my mind. That would make one call crazy.
0: But let me ask you this. What changed in your life after you got circumcised? Did anything in your life change?
3: Yeah. Qualitatively, something changed. And that is, I know that I got the strength to obey what the Most High calls for.
0: Oh, my God. You
3: know?
0: Oh,
3: jeez. I mean, I knew he wasn't asking me to kill myself. He wasn't asking me to

0: Yeah.
1: He was saying, if you want to know me and you got a hint of how great I am and what I do, and I'm the initiator of all of this.
0: All right. And
1: do what I say.
0: And I'm out of time. Eli, I got the run. Thanks for your call. Iris Rowley, have your ears been burning?
2: No, Lincoln, what did I miss? I'm sorry, I haven't been able to tune in.
0: Well,
2: what's going on?
0: They wanted me to get the city manager on. I said, probably the only person who could talk the city manager into coming here. And I said, if she would come, she didn't have to take any calls. So, because you know that's the first thing she says when every time I ask her, right? You've been a witness?
2: Lincoln Ware. Listen, I'm calling to invite the village tonight to our last community meeting. Hopefully before we can get the conference, the 25th anniversary of the collaborative agreement.
0: Yes.
2: I do believe that I may see on my little show, Lincoln, where I think I'm talking with the city manager, interim chief, and maybe Dr. Jillian Desmond. We got some data from the public defender that it's really saying some incredulous things about Cincinnati Police Department doing some racial profiling, some biased policing that we need to address.
0: I heard something. I heard a little birdie say something about there's some kind of profiling report coming out. Have you heard anything about that?
2: Yes, Lincoln. Unfortunately, I have. We've been in the racial profiling undoing business for the past 25 years. That was the basis of our claim for the collaborative agreement. This was done by the public defender's office, of which I am a public defender commission. And I'm going to say a lot really quickly. I didn't see the report through that venue. I got the report on the street by someone in the street.
0: Mm.
2: As a commissioner, we have not gotten that report yet. Did not know that they were doing this study. They told me in February that they were working on some data on specific officers, and I do have some of that raw data.
0: Does it look good or look bad? Does it look bad?
2: No. The look is not good at all. Anytime there's an allegation of racial profiling, it is bad. It is absolutely bad. But in Cincinnati, what we've been able to amass is a process to try to address it. Get to that has taken some time since February. I wish we could have gotten together a long time ago. I do know that the city manager, the mayor's office, they just got the report.
0: And I'm out of time, Iris. Sharpton is knocking at the door.
2: So tonight, 6:30, New Prospect.
0: All right.
2: 6:30, New
0: Thanks
2: Prospect.
0: For your call. All right. That's going to wrap it up for me. Sharpton is coming up next. And I'll talk to you tomorrow morning at 10 a.m. right here on 1230 The Buzz.

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It's Tuesday, June the 9th, Black Music Month. Do you know what time it is? It's Al Sharpton's time. And for these next 3 hours, it's time to put aside all pretenses, deception, denial, or fronting. The time has come to keep it real, with Keeping It Real with Reverend Al Sharpton. A very good afternoon to you all across the country. Good morning to our West Coast listeners. Welcome to those listening on Sirius XM. Channel 126, The Urban View, where talk empowers and becomes action. 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All you have to do is call us at 1-877-532-5797, or you can go on the message board at www.nationalactionnetwork.net. And I see on the message board Daryl Cedric saying, "Hi, Reverend Al Sharpton. Please keep up what you're doing. I really appreciate all the support and encouragement that you do." Well, thank you, Daryl Cedric Fraley. Thank you for that. I need encouraging every now and then. Bob Watson says, "Good afternoon, Reverend Sharpton. Knicks had 13-game winning streak, so Trump goes to the game, Knicks lose." Well, you know, I was there last night, as some of you saw, I guess, on television. I understand they flashed this. And everybody around me was saying the same thing, that Trump's is the jinx. James Thomas is saying, "Bad luck, Trump strikes again." He was booed pretty bad, too, last night. But too many distractions. I agree with that, Christopher. Jeremiah says too many distractions. The Knicks will be back. I think they'll win. I was glad to go support the team. When they told me Trump was coming, I would not cancel. Trump ain't big enough for me not to support the brothers on the team. And as many of you that watch Politics Nation, Spike Lee said, "You got to be in the house." So one of our supporters, who's a pretty substantial Black businessman who owns has four seats there in on the floor seats, said, "I'm going to give you two. I want you to go." So I went. Didn't cost me nothing. And was among friends. But it got tight for a minute. Then it didn't. So we'll see. That's one thing about life that you can learn from sports, and that is you're going to win some and you lose some. Learn from your losses. Don't lose or miss the value of a loss. Figure out why you lost, what you will need to do better, and then go ahead and correct it and do better. The best, most long-lasting winners in life are people that mastered losing. And that was my message to the teammates last night. I was blessed in my journey to be around people like Muhammad Ali, who lost and got the title, heavyweight title, back 3 times. And every time he said he learned something else. Life is not a straight line. Life is full of ups and downs, curves. I often say when I'm preaching a eulogy that one of the things that is most
to me incorrect is that we have on the tombstone of somebody their birth date dash death date. And I said they should not have the birth date dash death date on your tombstone. They should have birth date and a zigzag line, because life is not a straight line. It's ups and downs. But if you learn how to ride the downs while you're on top, as you come down, if you have enough traction, it'll just bounce you right back. And I think that's for sure. A lot to talk about. Certainly we started with talking about the Knick game, because y'all lit up my message board with it, and we can talk more about that. But also I want to talk about the U.S. military helicopter that went down near the Strait of Hormuz. And it was a historic drone boat rescue. A U.S. Task Force 59 unmanned surface vessel located and rescued two soldiers after their Army AH-64 Apache helicopter went down near Oman, marking the first such rescue by an American unmanned boat. So they're using these drones and all the war that Trump said that we were never going to have. And another thing talking about Trump, Christian Walker, who he walked out on to meet the press interview on Sunday, is only one of a long line of black journalists that he's disrespected. The Griot did an article on this saying that he rejected and insulted directly Ralph Scott, April Ryan, Abby Phillips, Yamiche Alexander, Yamiche, Jemele Hill, Joy Reid. He disrespected all of them to their face or on Truth Social. Now, he's attacked me several times, but not in the context of a journalist, the context of my civil rights work. That's just who he is. And I think that it is telling that we're in a war of choice that is costing gas prices to go up even for his own supporters. And he's just up lambasting everybody, spinning conspiracy theories, and some people stand for it. You know, they have this race in Maine. They vote today. And they found all kinds of accusations against the Democrat that may win and run against Susan Collins, the incumbent Republican. And somebody raised this morning on Morning Joe, I was on Morning Joe this morning, that, this guy has baggage and maybe the Democrats are not going to support him or come out. He's been a charismatic, attractive candidate, but now all this other stuff has come out. I said, well, hold it a minute. Before we get into somebody's character, we just elected twice a man convicted by a jury of his peers, not just the judge now, not just the prosecutor, convicted by a jury of his peers of fraudulent behavior, felonies, 34 of them to be exact, and then convicted by another court, another jury of his peers, of sexual harassment and advancement. So if you put that caliber person in the White House, tell me about some guy with tattoos that said inappropriate things is not right, it should be condemned, but you've already lowered the standards so that that's nowhere near what you got sitting in the White House.
So let's talk about that. The main election today. Let's talk about the whole question of the war and how it impacts us here. And no end in sight. Let's talk about where we draw the line in our own communities in terms of the work we get done. When I say draw the line, what are we charging our communities responsibility? Nobody gonna come save us, for us, from us, but us. What are we willing to do? And what are we willing to sacrifice a little more? We got to get out of this rut, which means you got to stick your foot on the gas harder to come up out of this hole. It is only temporary if we make it. All right, we're getting ready to take our break. We will be opening up the phones after we come back. Keeping it real. Shopton. Be right back.

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1: It's Sybil Wilkes with what we need to know. We're talking high stakes diplomacy here. According to the New York Times, President Trump personally stepped in to halt military actions between Iran and Israel. The two nations exchanged fire for the first time since the April ceasefire, prompting an urgent phone call from the president to the Israeli Prime Minister Netanyahu. Trump emphasized the U.S. is days away from a nuclear breakthrough with Tehran, and following the call, both sides halted war operations. On the political front, primary voting is underway in North Dakota, South Carolina, Nevada, and Maine. Maine's Democratic Senate race has taken center stage nationally, where candidate Graham Plattner faces intense scrutiny over a controversial tattoo and past domestic abuse allegations. Despite the heavy scandals, Plattner is still projected to win the primary to face Republican Senator Susan Collins. In Washington, D.C., President Trump formally nominated Acting Attorney General Todd Blanche to assume the role permanently. Blanche, who is Trump's former defense attorney, took over after Pam Bondi's departure. He's made waves by launching federal cases against former Cuban leader Raul Castro and former FBI Director James Comey. Finally, the Iowa Supreme Court blocked the University of Iowa from altering a private scholarship designated for Black physical science students. The court ruled that because the scholarship is funded by a private donor's will rather than public tax dollars, the school must honor the original intent. This case now returns to a lower court to finalize the handling. To subscribe to my free daily newsletter, please visit SybilWilkes.com. For all the news 24/7, go to News1.com. I'm Sybil Wilkes. 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
0: It's tell it Tuesday. Tell it whatever is on your mind and whatever you're looking at that's going on in the country, in your city, in your state, and want to express yourself well. It is your opportunity now to express yourself to the nation. All you have to do is call us at 1-877-532-5797. 1-877-532-5797. Go to the message board and you can post your messages on the message board. I see Pamela Edgar on the message board saying, good afternoon, Reverend Al Sharpton and the Nan family from Lebanon, Illinois. I enjoyed Hot Button Monday yesterday. I will be so glad when all men are treated as well as we are created equal. Well, I'm with you there, but it's not going to happen without us fighting. And I believe that we're going to have to fight. Akeem Smith is saying, Reverend Sharpton, ABC News reporting that Trump struggles to pull Netanyahu from the return to all-out war. Well, I believe that that is accurate reporting. I believe that Netanyahu wants to continue the war because it keeps him from having to go on trial. He's under indictment in his native country for serious charges. And this war has kept him from going to trial. And it has been said by several sources he would be convicted because it seems that, according to legal experts, that the evidence seems overwhelming against him. All right, let's go to the phone. Let me start on the west side of Chicago with my Ace Boon Coon brother, Frank, who lives in Chicago. I'm on the way to Chicago Thursday, by the way. Lives in Chicago, and he said now he respects all the sides, but the west side is the best side. Brother Frank, kick us off today. You keeping it real with Al Sharpton.
2: Oh, I would love to. Without a doubt, the west side is the best side of Chicago. Reverend Al, you are definitely my pal. How you doing, bro?
0: I'm doing good. Good to hear you,
2: yes,
0: boy.
2: You're doing great. So I'm being modest. And hello to everyone. Well, last time I was out, I got to sweep bombshells. So I had to step back a minute and let that man take me. We're going to move on from there. So I hope everyone done any research. If you wasn't here the last time I was on the air, that made you miss Reverend Al Sharpton show, and you missed it. Don't miss this show. Okay, so y'all should have imagined and done your own research and draw your own conclusion. Well, that interview that he had, I watched it. Been a brother, I loved every second of it. That's the first time I ever seen someone color change from orange to red in a matter of seconds. She let him get away with that. Where's your proof? Where's your evidence? That's the way all his interviews should end. But I can't understand, Rep, you see how disrespectful he was to all the stations he named. CBS, yeah. NBC, MS, you know what I'm saying, CNN, ABC, the whole nine yards, WGN, Channel 9. They see how this man is constantly attacking them, calling them stupid, they call her stupid. So why are they protecting him so much? If this was Walter Cronkite, them every time this man says something false, it'd be like they have, like you do your show, they have a segment constantly keeping the people aware of what kind of person this man is, what he's been convicted of, how much he lied. So why are they showing him so much respect? I just cannot understand it. Reverend Al, I want to know whether or not you seen on any of our other black-owned media, them calling Snoop Dogg, was it Nicki Minaj, Stacey Dash, and a host of others, because I'm going to tell you something, Reverend Al, if we let this go up on the radar and don't call them out for the ridiculous things they're saying to millions of their young, some are eligible to vote and some will be eligible to vote come election time. Like, except for instance, your vote not going to matter. There's no difference between Democrats and Republicans. Are you kidding me? I'll let them see them on Politics Nation or in the radio shows. Are you honestly saying that if Kamala Harris was president of the United States of America right now, what is this kind of devastation to our economy? You mean over 300,000 black women would have still lost their federal jobs? You mean Snap has been under attack and everything, and et cetera, et cetera, et cetera. How can you not understand the fact that you have a wide range of listeners, young listeners, and we can get them on board, we can rule this, but if you can come on the air and say there's no difference between the Democrats and Republicans, your vote's not going to count. That's why we face what we're facing now. I mean, hold their feet to the fire, River. Now, I'm not saying any of our black-owned media have them calling the show, hold their feet to the fire, and explain yourself. I would love to see that, River. Now, you know what I'm saying,
0: River? I think that's a worthy ambition to see. I'd love to see that as well.
2: Yes, sir. I'm not just the only person really I've heard call them out was you on your show. But as far as them on the show, I mean, they need to let me, if they don't understand the difference between the Democrats are not trying to destroy black history, black presidents, black future. The Republicans are. I mean, if they need to be educated right there on the air, we need to educate. If they won't come on the show, let us know so we can go on social media and ask them why they're afraid to come on black on media and stand by the ridiculous things they're saying. Because they either are being paid to do this or they are politically blind. Okay?
0: Yeah,
2: and that's
0: both.
2: What I see, Reverend now.
0: Or both,
2: Reverend now, because it's doing great damage to our community. It really is. So I just want to check in with him now.
0: Thank you. Good to hear your voice. Joanne Kemp is saying on the message board, that's why they protect Trump, because they know he's lying. And the more you double down on the lies, the more gullible people will believe. Very true, unfortunately. Very, very, very true. And I think that they... some of them are intimidated by him, and others just are in the same state of mind, same mentality that he is. Let's go to Leon in Dallas, Texas. Leon. Leon, hold on a minute. Let me take my break and I'll come right back to you. Keeping it real. Shopton. Be right back.

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13: Keeping it real. Keeping it real. I'm your host, Reverend Al Sharpton. Keeping it real. It's Tell It Tuesday. 1-877-532-5797. Or you can go to the message board. I see on the message board saying live from Donald James is saying, y'all watching Los Angeles, the same thing happened in Detroit. We told our kids, for 50 years, college is not for them. Well, now we don't have the brain trust because hip-hop produced no good. Interesting. That's an interesting subject to talk about. Let me remind you all early and often, watch Politics Nation with Al Sharpton Saturday and Sunday, and you did over the weekend. I get the ratings Tuesday. You far exceeded other shows. But we got to keep doing it because it's not about a ratings career for me. It's about getting the right information out to our community and the people that are in position. I'll be on and have to explain, as Hakeem Jeffries and Congresswoman Max and Ty and others were on last weekend. I got more for you this weekend. Make sure you tune in Saturday and Sunday, 5 p.m. Eastern time. Then I want you that can and would, if you're in the tri-state area, come to the Saturday Action Rally. We've been meeting temporarily at the historic Mother Amy Zion Church as they prepare our new headquarters, give us the occupying license so we can have our rallies and all our other events. I want that headquarters going to be popping every day. But meet me this Saturday at the Mother Amy Zion Church in Harlem, 137th, between 8th and Lenox. And, of course, you that are not in the New York area, you can watch it live on Impact Television, on YouTube/NAN, on www.nationalactionnetwork.net, but be a part of this movement. All right, let's go to Leon. Leon in Dallas, Texas. You're keeping it real with Al Sharpton.
14: Thank you for having me, Reverend Al.
13: Thank you.
14: First of all, you first started off this morning, you know, there's a cliche in the black community, the pot can't call the kettle black. Or they say if you live in a glass house, don't throw stones. Mm-hmm. Or how can you criticize somebody with a splinter in their eye when you got a log in yours? Well, Graham Plattner is not running to be savior. But how can the MAGA have the unmitigated gall enough to cast the spurs on his character when they're carrying Trump's flag? I mean, anything is better than what we got now. And nobody's perfect. And we got to get this MAGA cult out of power so that we can have some peace and some happiness and security in this country and this world. I don't know whether you got a chance to see Stephen A. Smith this morning.
13: And, to see who?
14: Stephen A. Smith.
13: No.
14: Well, you know, he has Ross Perot termed a bully pulpit. And he mentioned the fact that, well, he said, I don't know whether Trump should come to the game or not because it might cause a problem. He said that. He showed where he said that previously.
13: Mm-hmm.
14: And then they showed Trump doing an interview, getting ready to get on a plane, where he insulted Stephen A. Smith's intelligence. And Stephen A. Smith has a platform to respond.
13: What did he say about Stephen A. Smith?
14: He said Stephen A. Smith's not intelligent enough to say anything about him.
13: Mm-hmm.
14: And Stephen A. Smith, as I repeat, has a platform to respond. He does not have to take those insults and just walk off like somebody, like, say, for instance, Kristen Workler had to do with other columnists.
13: Well, I don't know about that, Leon. Let's see.
14: Well, okay. Well, at any rate, he went.
13: The reason I say let's see, Stephen A. Smith is on stations and networks. He's not on his own. And I don't know. Mm-hmm. The people at 60 Minutes thought they could respond any way they wanted. Scott Pelley and them, they fired him. So I hope he can do what you're saying. But I want us to watch this very carefully. What isn't Stephen A. Smith on ESPN?
14: Yes.
13: Let's see whether the people at ESPN let him respond the way he should. I've been on MSNBC, MS Now, 15 years. I told them in the beginning that nobody was going to tell me what to do. My activism was not stopping, and nor me working with Nan. And it's written in my contract. But I'm the only one that I know of has that in a contract. Because you got to remember, the individuals, whether they're progressive or mainstream, like Stephen A. Smith, the broadcast companies made them. the difference, the reason I could negotiate differently is I was Al Sharpton when I walked in there. I'd run for president, I'd built Nan and all of that. They were made by these people, so these people feel they can tell them what to do or sit them down. So let's watch that. I think it's a good thing to watch. I'm glad you brought it up.
14: Well, you know, Trump tried to cut down Jimmy Kimmel like he did Stephen Colbert, and it backfired.
13: Exactly.
14: The extortionist philosophy that they use, well, it didn't work.
13: Right.
14: And if it shows that if people can unite against this evil, they can stop it.
13: Yeah,
14: and
13: I agree.
14: Particularly when in our community, you know, we've been talking about economic development for quite a while. And it seems like in our community, we cannot come together for the ultimate goal. It's like if I'm not the one who originated the concept, I'm not the one who thought of it, I can't work with you. Where other groups, they see the big picture and they say, okay, I didn't think of this, but I get a part of this money. And this is something that's, I see characteristic of certain of our ethnic group in particular in my geographical sphere. I keep saying, well, why we trying to get this? Why can't we work together? Well, until we work together to and accomplish something, we have not done it. And it's doable, but what do you think that we can do to make this come about?
13: Well, I think that first of all, we must have a principle agreement on where we agree and where we disagree. And then see that we need to therefore work on the areas that we agree and try and not be overwhelmed by where we disagree. But I think that that's the only way it's going to come about, is that we can't play one side is all right of a discussion, another side is all wrong. But all of us have some right and wrong. Now, where do we all agree on something is right? And let's start from there. That's how the only way you build coalitions. One of the reasons that I've seen some success in what Nan has done is we'll get in the room and say, look, whether it was back in the day in Howard Beach all the way to recent dealings right here in Hartford, Connecticut with killing, get in a room and say, we don't agree on everything. Do we agree that we want to see the policeman in this case prosecuted? Yes. Do we want to see police laws? Yes. All right. Everything else, our religious differences, I heard this about you. I don't like that about you.
14: Put that aside.
13: Let's work on those two things that we agree on. And I think if we can do that, like I may not agree with everything with Stephen A. Smith, but if Stephen A. Smith stands up and answers Trump like a grown man, I would be with him on that. Everybody ain't got to agree with everything with me or me with them. But where we agree, we need to have enough integrity to empower each other to let's get something done. All right, Leon, thank you for your call. Let me go to Elijah. Elijah in Cincinnati, Ohio, the Buzz. Elijah.
15: Oh, good afternoon, brother. How are you?
13: Doing very well.
15: Good, good. Keeping it real, Tuesday, I tell you, like, it's so simple, but yet it's very hard to say. I know that according to our coming here by way of the slave ship, and trying to make a way and trying to emulate, trying to copy the racist slave master to find some way out, because we don't know nothing about how to have inner silent thoughts, not even to this day. And the only way that we can have it is to turn to the truth that's within ourselves. And Brother Allah, until we do that, the marching and all is very good. I see the logic and benefit of doing so. But now, based on the scriptural account of what our power, our maker has said, we have to turn more personable and turn to ourselves as the answer.
13: What scripture are you quoting?
15: I'm quoting the Tanakh, the Torah.
13: All right.
15: The book of
13: Moses. In the Torah and in the Christian version of reading those scriptures, it's called the Old Testament. Did they not fight against Egyptians' bondage? Did they not fight against rulers like Nebuchadnezzar and Belshazzar?
15: Yeah, they did.
13: Wait a minute. So if they did, then God did not tell Moses or Daniel or the three Hebrew boys to just turn inward. He told them to be strong inward and fight outward. According to the scriptures you're quoting, let's quote the whole scripture. There's nobody that's supposed to get inward strength and don't show some external power if they're being oppressed or see oppression or see wrong.
15: Exactly right.
13: Okay.
15: We're
13: on the same page then. Thank you for your call. Let's take a break. We'll be right back. More.

0: and Metcalf, who is white. If convicted, Carmelo Anthony faces life in prison. Democratic City Councilwoman Nitya Rahman is officially advancing to the November mayoral runoff in Los Angeles. Powered by a late surge of mail-in ballots, Rahman defeated reality TV star Spencer Pratt to secure her spot against incumbent mayor Karen Bass. The shift comes amid renewed criticism from the White House regarding California's election systems. In geological news, residents across Southwest Florida felt minor shaking after a powerful 6.1 magnitude earthquake struck the southern Gulf Monday. The USGS confirms the epicenter was located west of Cuba. No tsunami threats or reports of structural damage, though tremors were felt as far north as central Florida. And today's show host Savannah Guthrie is sharing an emotional new plea as the search for her missing mother, Nancy Guthrie, is now in its fourth month. Believed to have been abducted from her Arizona home back in February, Savannah posted a moving message on Instagram featuring a painting of the Ascension of Christ writing, "Bring her home." To subscribe to my free daily newsletter, please visit SybilWilks.com. For all the news 24/7, go to NewsOne.com. I'm Sybil Wilks. 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
11: Real. Because you're raising things that you haven't thought out. There were slave rebellions that did. All right, then give me the answer. You haven't answered me yet. If you thought it out, give me the answer.
12: Asking the tough questions.
13: Well, here's the thing. I called
11: him
13: made a statement. Now you.
11: No, but I'm questioning your statement. You can question mine. You can question any statement I make. You can question any statement. Whoa. You can question any statement I make, but you cannot call here and tell me don't question the statement you make, brother.
12: Part of the conversation. Just keep it real. Live from the National Action Network corporate headquarters in New York, Keeping It Real. And now, America's number one civil rights leader, the Reverend Al Sharpton.
11: Keeping it real. I am your host, Reverend Al Sharpton. 1-877-532-5797. 1-877-532-5797. Or you can go on the message board and write a message, and I'll read as many as I can at nationalactionnetwork.net, nationalactionnetwork.net. One of the things going on today is the election, the primary in Maine, where Graham Platner is running in the primary. His opponent had dropped out now, but their name is still there. And it's about him and Susan, who has been such a... Susan Collins, such a stalwart there in the eyes of some, and a loyal Republican. So they've come out with all of these accusations about he had inappropriate words with women, inappropriate approaching women, and that he had a Nazi sign tattoo on his chest, but he says he didn't understand it was a Nazi tattoo. Now, we can talk about that, but I wonder where we should draw the line in terms of the people that we support. Because this is an ongoing discussion, particularly since the age of Trump, where it seems as though no matter what, including felony convictions, his people said they're going to support him. Is there a line we ought to draw on those that we support? Or if they're going to do what we want them to do, it doesn't matter what they did. We can trust them even if they've made errors in the past. Let's talk about that along with the other issues we've been talking about already, about one Iran and dealing with the issues that faced in this country. And you, some of you, responding to the basketball situation. I tell you one thing. I don't mind, and on social media, I went to the game, so I don't mind answering and giving my views on the Knicks championship and all. But I can tell you on now, do not call me about some UFC match honoring Trump's birthday. And did I think somebody got the right decision? I'm not in the UFC. I'm not into, what do they call it, fighting in the... I ain't into that. I used to go to boxing matches, and I had questions about that, but they were boxing matches. But just putting people in, we can talk about basketball. Let's go to the phone. Let's go to Demetrius and... Cleveland, Ohio, WEIE, Demetrius.
7: Yeah, thank you very much, Sharpton.
11: Thank you.
7: I just want to speak on a few subjects. Okay, concerning the candidate in Maine, you know, who history is being abusive to women and with the Nazi sign on his arm. You know, he knew what the Nazi stood for, especially in this time and age, so he can't say he was naive, didn't know what it was. As the record shows, how he feel about, you know, females and what his beliefs are. So when people are bad candidates who have that type of history and they don't renounce what they did before they ran for office, you know, they still believe in that. They just change their view because it's convenient for them to get elected or to get in a position they are in. Because once they get into the position they are in, they're going to go to their core beliefs, but they can't be trusted. But they're going to be tight. The people are going to take over whatever cause they're going to benefit them to be elected. You know, and the American people and the constituents can't depend on them, you know, to stand up for what they want. Because they can be changed because it depends on what's going to benefit them. Like some people switch parties. Like Trump was a Democrat, now he's Republican. Because it didn't fit what he wanted to do. And then his core beliefs goes back years, how he felt about, you know, black people and other groups. And now it's coming to fore. He's in a position now where he can act out those beliefs by the social programs he cut and how he's trying to oppress voting. Because he's really trying to go back in the time, when black people, and not just black people, women as well, didn't have economic equality, didn't have educational equality. So he's really trying to turn the clock back to a time when it's just a group of people controlled most of the money, had the most prominent jobs, had the accessibility to move up society, having a proper education. So people had to be aware of people's past history and look at their actions in the past history and what they're doing present to prove that they've changed their views. If they haven't done anything to show that they changed their views before they ran for office, it's just a charade, until they get into office. They're going to go back to their original beliefs. And because really, if we don't really pay attention to that, like what's happening now, excuse me, American people is paying now for the war in Iran, and we're paying for the terror, and we're paying for inflation. All this happening under this administration. When the people didn't let Trump for this, some people let him because they feel like they want to hold supremacy. But now they see affecting them as a whole.
11: I think those that supported him because they saw him embodying their desire for white supremacy don't understand that he does not consider himself equal to them, less known blacks. He looks down at them.
7: Mm-hmm. Yeah, that's true. That's true. He looks at them as a superior, from a superior class. Like you have in different countries, you have those who are born in royalty look down on the people who are not in royalty.
11: Right.
7: In America as well, you have some people feel like they are, because they went to certain schools, they live in certain communities, they're better than other people. They're a certain race. So trying to have that mentality as well. And that's why I'm not concerned about the economy with the one Iran. He says his focus is on Iran. He don't care about, the prices going up on the fertilizer, gas prices, because he really don't concern about working people as some working people think he does in the election. And now his true colors showing how he think he superior to other people. And other people just serve his purposes. Even just like someone running a business. Not all businesses, but some businesses, the bottom line is make a profit. You have to lay somebody off for them to keep making a profit, they're going to do it. Never know that person going to lose their job. They won't be able to pay their bills. They're looking at their own business. So when people elected somebody for the business mind, like Donald Trump, because he keeps saying making a deal, just like he's sitting behind a business desk. So his mentality is, I'm going to do what I have to do to make money for myself or maybe those who are in my circle. He's not concerned is with American people. He has that business mind that whoever has to suffer for him to stay in the black, try to get in the black. Well, that's just part of his program, part of his business philosophy. Okay, thank you, Reverend Shockey, for letting me speak. Appreciate it very much.
11: Mm-hmm. Yeah. Let me ask this question, because I think that as much as I'm trying to decipher what's being said, do you think that there is the possibility of a common ground movement that invites to the table elements of all of those that are dissatisfied with the Trump regime and can therefore unite and get them out? Or do you think that's impossible to do?
7: I think with Donald Trump, he's the type of person, like I said, he has that business mentality. He thinks it's his way or no way at all. And he have a dictator complex as well. me feel like what I say is going to go. It's only ones who can have any influence on him is those who affect him in an economic way. That's the only way he going to feel threatened, or if it's a political scandal, you know, like what's going on with the Epstein files or something like that, you know, when his freedom might be in jeopardy or his business are in jeopardy. But for people in the community, now they can come together, have an effect on them. You know, if they unite, you know, people of all cultures, all races, they have to unite and realize, you know, they suffering as a whole. They can't be played against each other. You know, why he's making a profit. But people have to come together as a whole and put aside jealousy, competition, you know, and look at the truth. Like you know, going back to Reconstruction, you know, people worked together. You had the poor whites working together. You had the blacks working together for a period of time. You know, but then those who wanted back power, they are racist. You know, they try to convince the poor whites, you should have better than the poor blacks. You know, the poor whites, they didn't have no better housing than the poor blacks to a certain extent. But they was fed to believe that they should be our superiors because of their skin color. So they stopped uniting with the blacks. So that same philosophy is being played on today. But those who are using it, they use it just to divide and conquer, keep people from uniting. If it comes to the blacks, and they come to the so-called Hispanics, any other group, they'll use those groups against each other, you know, just to benefit them. And to people realize that and look at the main, those who putting that philosophy into practice, is doing it for their benefits, so people can argue among themselves, they can maintain power, and they are give a little benefits to those who are going to benefit them. Just like when you have groups of people January 6th, you know, during the back of our first election, you know, they go out there and do things, but all they get is crumbs from the table. They might get some benefit, get pardoned and so forth, but they're not getting anything that's going to benefit them in the long run. Just like in other countries, you know, where they have these different groups of gang teaming up each other. The ones who benefit is the dictators.
13: That's
7: they're
13: right.
7: They playing the poor people against each other.
13: The that's right. My pastor, Reverend William Jones, Jennifer Jones, Austin's father, used to say, when elephants fight, the grass gets trampled. And that's what a lot of us is doing. Thank you for the call. Let's take a break. Taking more of your calls. 1-877-532-5797. 1-877-532-5797. Don't hold it in. Tell it Tuesday. Say what's on your mind and in your heart. Or send a message on the message board, www.nationalactionnetwork.net. We'll be right back.
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14: It's Sybil Wilkes with what we need to know. The massive manhunt for the gunman who shot 12 people at an outdoor festival in Toledo, Ohio, is now on its third day. Authorities in Toledo report that a dozen victims, ranging from the ages of 14 to 61, remain stable and continue to improve following Saturday's shooting. Police believe the unidentified suspects were actively shooting at each other during the annual Old West End Festival. On Capitol Hill, the head of the indicted Southern Poverty Law Center is set to testify before the House Judiciary Committee. Alveda King will face questioning over allegations that the civil rights nonprofit funneled millions into the very extremist groups they claim to fight. Across the globe, a catastrophic 7.8 magnitude earthquake struck southern Philippine island of Mindanao. Over 30 people were confirmed dead and more than 100 are injured after dozens of buildings collapsed. A federal lawsuit has been filed to block a controversial UFC fight night scheduled to take place on the White House lawn June 14th. Plaintiffs argue the event illegally uses public land to enrich a private corporation without congressional approval, though the Department of the Interior maintains it's being handled like normal White House events. Victor Wimbayama, delivered a spectacular 32-point performance to lead the San Antonio Spurs to a thrilling 115-111 victory over the New York Knicks in Game 3 of the NBA Finals Monday night. This win snaps the Knicks' historic 13-game postseason winning streak, marking their first loss in 46 days and cuts New York's series lead to 2-1. To subscribe to my free daily newsletter, please visit SybilWilks.com. 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I'm Sybil Wilks. 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

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I am your host, Reverend Al Shopton, and we're back. 1-877-532-5797. 1-877-532-5797. And of course, you that are able to send it by message, the message board is at www.nationalactionnetwork.net. 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And we've had, I don't have anybody that is just philosophizing, people that are in the middle of the action. Like last weekend, we had Hakeem Jeffries and Congresswoman McIntyre and on, asking them, pressing them on the issues so that we can have real clear vision on what we need to do, how we need to vote, where we need to be, what we need to do. So make sure you watch it this weekend as well. Secondly, you that are in the New York, New Jersey, Connecticut vicinity, meet me or beat me to the Saturday Action Rally. We're at the historic Mother AME Zion Church in Harlem, 137th and Lenox, 9 a.m. to 11 a.m. Be active. It's not about what you say, it's what you do. And be a part of it. If you're not in the New York area, you can watch it live on Impact Television, on YouTube/NAN, on nationalactionnetwork.net. And we're gearing up. I just spoke for a few minutes during the break by Zoom with the National Board of the National Baptist Convention. I'm meeting with unions by Zoom and in person. August 28th, all roads lead to Washington, D.C. for the march. And the march around voting rights, around dealing with the criminal justice system. And I think that we need to show en masse. We're having little marches and rallies and some larger around the country. We want the largest right there in Washington. Everybody's showing numbers but us, and they're stripping us of our voting rights, stripping us of DEI, diversity, equity, and inclusion. The last Labor Department numbers show we're still almost double unemployed to white. Why are we being so collectively silent? So be a part of the march on August 28th. You can sign up at nationalactionnetwork.net. Say, I'm coming. Say, I want to organize a bus. Can y'all help me organize one? Or is there a bus near me? And I think that you will be doing what these times call for. All right, let's go back to the phones or the message board. 1-877-532-5797. Message board. Walter Coleman says, Reverend Al, how can you condone woke policies and not speak out against them? I respect you as a minister, teacher, mentor. We want justice, but what's more important is mercy. Well, first of all, you have to define what woke policies you're referring to that I'm not speaking out against. That's one. And mercy and justice are interchangeable. So I think that, again, you're making assumptions that you and I may define woke the same way. Some woke stuff I agree with, when they are saying they're talking about securing people's rights and fighting criminal justice, inequality and dealing with economic empowerment. If that's what you call woke, I'm for that. If you're talking about other things, don't link me to something that I have not said. So I put up his second post. Why not? Why do you not preach the gospel of Jesus Christ and let people know that Christ is the answer to man's problems? Well,
I think while you should listen to me preach, I don't think you you've ever heard a sermon that I have preached that I don't preach Jesus Christ. That's what I preach. And I also preach Jesus that told me to do the work. So I really think I took you at face value. You said that now you're making a judgment on me, and you obviously never heard me preach. Or even attended or watched the Saturday morning rallies. I lay out what I think should be done in the country, but I always end on my faith. And I'm a one that believes in Christ. So judge not while you run around quoting Coleman until you check out what you're judging. All right, let's go to the phones. Let's go to, do we have time to go to phones? Let's take a break. We'll be right back. Keeping it real. I'm coming right back to the phones right after this. I like when people ask questions and expose themselves more than they do me.

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18: 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Let me start there on the message board. Evangelist Ramsey, one of our great activists, extraordinary activists in New York, writes, "But it's all right for these preachers who weren't called by God, have no churches or leadership, and preaching any old thing, sugarcoat gospel. Reverend Sharpton preaches every Saturday the Bible, and he has a covering leader like myself to the last caller." Thank you, Evangelist Ramsey. I don't want to overreact to callers, but I think that she is right. People need, it's very dangerous to judge other people's ministries. Because God gives certain gifts to certain people at the same time. Jesus chose 12 disciples. He didn't have none, not one or two do the same things. And all did the operative things that they were called to do. Some healing, some other thing. So just because somebody may not do what you in your narrow view of Christ, thinks is a calling. The works speak for itself, and they'll say that. I tell everybody, my civil rights work comes out of my religion, not the other way around. Jesus turned the tables over in the temple, which was a civil rights act. He didn't turn the tables over and was punished by the woke folk. He was punished by the leaders of the church, who had him prosecuted by those in authority. He was crucified by those in authority because he defied what they said was the edicts. Paul and Silas were in jail because they stood up to the empire at that time. Now, that may not be your ministry, and I'd be wrong to call you something wrong because you don't have that kind of ministry, but you can't call me something right because I will stand up and do that. And it is in the Bible people did it. Moses fought Pharaoh, on and on and on. And I think that we just need to be clear about that. Some people have a healing ministry. I believe in faith healing, but everybody can't do that. So just because somebody's not doing your stuff don't mean they not doing what God has them to do. So let's stop that. Let's go to Woody in Philadelphia, Pennsylvania, WURD. Woody, you're keeping it real with Al Sharpton.
19: Hey, Rev, how you doing, man?
18: I'm doing good.
19: Good. Listen, every time I think about you now with this, with your building, it makes me feel good because I know when you walk into something that belonged to you, as my father would say, well, see, that's yours. You ain't got to go ask nobody nothing. The only person you got to ask is God and thanking him for having it. So I really appreciate the fact that you got that building and you're doing what you're doing. You know, in a lot of the writings and things I do, as I shared with you, I'm the only black writer in a all-white magazine. But I write in that magazine. That's not the only part. I write in the Tribune as well. But I write in that magazine for a reason, because I'm writing as a human being. And once people understand what human beings actually are, then we understand that we're supposed to love our neighbors as I love myself. How can you love a person as much as you do you? That's because you know that person you're talking to is the highest form of life. It's called human. So when we try to bring people down, we need to really educate ourselves to the point of understanding, why are we doing this? You know, have you ever got up in the morning and questioned yourself, Reverend?
18: Yeah.
19: Okay, so when I get up, I do it every morning, and I tell myself three parts of one whole. Three and one are we. When all three agree, happy are we. When all three disagree, then I, the individual, become all divided. So that's a question I'm asking myself each morning before I get up. You know, where am I? And I'm talking exactly directly to myself. So when I listen to your program, there's so many people that really don't know where they are because of the education they received in these public schools through the years. It has not been the greatest, Reverend. And it's hard to exercise constitutional rights without being able to read them first. So in my practice, everything I do, particularly in the barbershop with the younger men, questions all the time. But the questions are basically questions you should be asking yourself on a daily basis, because we all know basically what is going on inside. We may not be able to figure it all out at the same time. Now, did you know there was a study done? I believe ABC did the study on 16% of the people, a large percentage of people out of 16, between the ages of 16 and 60, can't read at third grade level. And they just did the study out of Harvard. Have you heard of that study?
18: Yeah, I think you told us about that, yeah.
19: Okay, so what I'm saying to you is, now that we're starting to at least pay attention, we can start putting more emphasis on what has occurred to keep you from exercising your constitutional right. And to me, that becomes the crime that I think is right before our very eyes. So we just never really sat down and figured it out, how are we going to place this as a complaint directly. But I would love to hear how you would place that complaint, because it's definitely happening.
18: Okay, thank you for your call. I mean, I think, Woody, we've gone through this conversation over and over again. I would place it as a priority, but you cannot deal with the placing of any educational and instructive type of policy come from the government if the government is trying to push back from public education. And if the parents are not pushing people toward education. So we should be doing both and. And I've said this every time you've asked. And that's what we preach. That's what we stand for in National Action Network, is that we have a responsibility to push reading and education in our community. But government has a responsibility to provide the resources that people can learn and not take it away from them. And now that we're in an AI era, which I've been dealing with some of these AI companies saying we need to train people in our communities that need to be AI literate. Otherwise, they will not be able to work because they're going to have machines replace them. So, again, that's, again, my position that I state every time you bring it up. It ain't going to change. Don't worry. Let's go to Mustafa in Cincinnati, Ohio, the Buzz. Mustafa, you're keeping it real with Al Sharpton.
20: Hey, good afternoon, Reverend Sharpton.
18: Good afternoon.
20: Yes, sir. I just wanted to stress, I heard a caller talk about the disunity of the black community. I want to say that the black community has a tremendous amount of unity. I've lived in a couple of different cities, and I've witnessed a lot of unity, a lot of togetherness. We have done so many things in leaps and bounds. So when people get on and say that there's disunity, we haven't done thus and so, I wish people would just look back, just step back and look at the work that Jesse Jackson had with voters registration. If you just take that one aspect of his activism, you will see the work and the development, how it manifests over 50 years. You would see that growth. One of the key quotes Reverend Jackson used to make was, we lose elections by the margin of our absence, by our absence. But when we come out, we get results. We've gotten results.
18: Let me push back on that. I think that the example of Reverend Jackson's vote, and I assume you're talking about the 84 and 88 election, did reap a lot. But let's not act like everybody was united. You know, I was Reverend Jackson's youth director when I was a teenager, and I was with him till the end of his life. I was involved in his campaigns. Most black politicians was against Reverend Jackson. So I think that for us to say that there has been disunity is a fact. The issue is not that we had disunity, because most black mayors, most blacks that were in office were afraid to support Jesse because they did not want to be in the disfavor of who they thought was going to win the nomination. In 84 was Mondale, and 88 was Dukakis. It was that we were able, despite our disunity, to get things done. So enough of our people began to support it to where it brought us together. So I don't want us to tell people, because they're different views, that we ought to stop and get united. There always been different views.

0: Maybe he's right. So don't let disunity scare you. Let apathy and non-involvement scare you. Let's take a break. We'll be right back. Keeping it real. Shop to be right back.
1: Keeping it real. Keeping it real.
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3: It's Sybil Wilkes with what we need to know. We're talking high stakes diplomacy here. According to the New York Times, President Trump personally stepped in to halt military actions between Iran and Israel. The two nations exchanged fire for the first time since the April ceasefire, prompting an urgent phone call from the president to the Israeli Prime Minister Netanyahu. Trump emphasized the U.S. is days away from a nuclear breakthrough with Tehran. And following the call, both sides halted war operations. On the political front, primary voting is underway in North Dakota, South Carolina, Nevada, and Maine. Maine's Democratic Senate race has taken center stage nationally, where candidate Graham Platner faces intense scrutiny over a controversial tattoo and past domestic abuse allegations. Despite the heavy scandals, Platner is still projected to win the primary to face Republican Senator Susan Collins. In Washington, D.C., President Trump formally nominated Acting Attorney General Todd Blanche to assume the role permanently. Blanche, who is Trump's former defense attorney, took over after Pam Bondi's departure. He's made waves by launching federal cases against former Cuban leader Raul Castro and former FBI Director James Comey. Finally, the Iowa Supreme Court blocked the University of Iowa from altering a private scholarship designated for Black physical science students. The court ruled that because the scholarship is funded by a private donor's will rather than public tax dollars, the school must honor the original intent. This case now returns to a lower court to finalize the handling. To subscribe to my free daily newsletter, please visit SybilWilkes.com. For all the news 24/7, go to News1.com. I'm Sybil Wilkes. 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
1: 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I'm your host, Reverend Al Sharpton, and we're back. 1-877-532-5797. 1-877-532-5797. And of course, you can also post on our message board at www.nationalactionnetwork.net. Wayne Lyons, 1590, says, I respect this brother's hand, this brother hands down. Plus, Rev, I saw you on TV last night at the New York Knicks and Spurs game. Yep, I was there. I would not let Trump make me not accept spiking him, saying I should be in the house since it was in New York. Akeem Smith is saying, Reverend Sharpton, I think we as a people have been hurt so bad that we truly don't like each other. Well, I think we were taught not to like each other. I think that it comes as a training, deliberate training in slavery, with the methodical teaching of, first of all, you don't have any parents because they sold, and you're worthless. And we're just three or four generations out of that. That's why it is important we fight those opposed to us and fight to educate ourselves and build our self-esteem and self-confidence and self-awareness at the same time. We have a dual message, a dual mission, I should say. A lot of us underestimate the methodical way that we broke down in slavery. There's been other forms of slavery around the world, none as treacherous as this. And you that watch live stream, when I go down and this reporter had found my great grandfather's, the plantation he was a slave in, it hit me more than all the years I preached about it. They did not even have the right to raise their children. Their children were sold away from them. They didn't even know their names. They were named after their slave master. Named Sharpton was the name of Alexander Sharpton, who owned my great grandfather. So how can you have self-esteem if it has been torn down? So part of the mission of leaders and religious leaders as well is to rebuild the esteem at the same time you make society just. Because if you don't do that, you can get all of the right justice and laws in the world. We won't take advantage of them because we don't think we're worthy of them. We're joined, as we are every Tuesday for the last hour of the show, by the senior pastor of the First Corinthian Baptist Church in Harlem, an author as well as a member of the National Board, National Action Network, Reverend Dr. Michael A. Walron. How you doing, Reverend?
2: Pretty good, Reverend Sharpton. How you doing today?
1: Doing well. You know, I'm glad you're on right as this person that wrote on a message board talked about how we don't like ourselves, we hate ourselves. Part of the magic of your ministry of First Corinthian is healing the persons, the individual, which then leads to the collective neighborhood or community. Because we, I think, underestimate our brokenness. And we sometimes talk more about how we are broken or how somebody is broken rather than deal with that it is a systemic policy to break us in this country. And therefore, if we're going to minister or educate us, we got to deal with that brokenness.
2: Absolutely. I think the pathway to any kind of healing is facing what is holding us captive, what is holding us in bondage emotionally, mentally, spiritually. And I think that's it. As you pointed out, you know, our introduction to the shores of this country was steeped in creating environments where we learn to despise ourselves and live in that kind of constant emotional state that gives birth to self-hatred and to despise the significance of who you are. You can't have that going on for 11 generations and think that automatically we're supposed to heal from that as a people. And so I would agree in some levels of the analysis to a degree of what the person put on the message board. But at the same time, either you're going to continue to talk about what has happened, the tragedy of what has happened, or you're going to be intentional about seeking paths of healing. And I think that's what we have to do. I know, as you pointed out, for us, that's important. So it's one thing to be a church with a thriving ministry and to tend to the spiritual needs of people. But at the same time, you cannot say you care about the whole person and not care about their mental and emotional well-being. And that's why we also take mental health and therapy seriously at the church.
1: And you've expanded that into the community. Let me read from the message board. I think I did two. I'll come back to the message board. Let me go to David in Baltimore, Maryland. David in Baltimore, Maryland. David's not there. Then let me go to Disc O'Brien in Philadelphia, WURD, Word, Disc O'Brien.
3: Everything you both mentioned, even though I am Caucasian, descended from a clanner in Moultrie, Georgia. Gentlemen, everything you just said resonated with me as well. I think the trauma of the evil that was foundationally the original sin of this country affects all of us, especially those of us trying with every breath I take to do right and to speak out in defense of those who my ancestors whose freedom and dignity they took away. So that was really powerful, and Rev, it was almost it's a lot to for me to join this conversation after having heard those words from Reverend Warren and you. What I wanted to ask you about today, Rev, is if you could comment on the difference between repentance and evasion. Does that make sense? Can you?
1: The difference between repentance and evasion?
3: Yeah.
1: I think the difference is, first of all, in order to repent, you must do the opposite of evade, and that is you must admit that you have something that you need to repent for. And a lot of us, either collectively in society or even individually, try to be in denial about whatever sin or misdeed that we're doing that we are asking for repentance for. So it's a contradiction to say, God forgive me or somebody forgive me for what I have done wrong, but I didn't do nothing wrong. Because you cancel your own repentance. And I think that people healthy, and I like Rem Warren to weigh in on this because this is a lot of his ministry and work, is that a lot of people are too weak to admit their error or their wrong, and therefore they can't get healed. And I think that the same is true of society. So if you want to deal with it, Brian, on a collective way, America does not want to deal with its past. That you made laws that said blacks were less than human. You did maim, rape, and kill people. Therefore, you owe the reordering of that and reparation. You will never, ever repent until you first come to terms with the reality of what it is. Same in your personal life. If you violated somebody, robbed, stole, was disloyal, whatever, you got to face that. Yeah, I did that. I was wrong. And I'm trying to be stronger than that. Repentance leads to deliverance. You can't get delivered from what you don't admit you need to be delivered from. Stay on the line. I want Reverend Walron to give his view on that right after the break. 1-877-532-5797. Shopton. Walron. Be right back.

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1: It's Sybil Wilkes with what we need to know. The closing arguments are set for today in the highly contentious Carmelo Anthony murder trial in suburban Dallas, Texas. The 19-year-old is charged with the April 2025 stabbing death of 17-year-old Austin Metcalf during a high school track meet confrontation in Frisco, Texas. The defense officially rested Monday, and the case has sparked heavy racial tensions, drawing massive crowds of demonstrators outside the courthouse for Anthony, who is black, and Metcalf, who is white. If convicted, Carmelo Anthony faces life in prison. Democratic City Councilwoman Nithya Raman is officially advancing to the November mayoral runoff in Los Angeles. Powered by a late surge of mail-in ballots, Raman defeated reality TV star Spencer Pratt to secure her spot against incumbent mayor Karen Bass. The shift comes amid renewed criticism from the White House regarding California's election systems. In geological news, residents across Southwest Florida felt minor shaking after a powerful 6.1 magnitude earthquake struck the southern Gulf Monday. The USGS confirms the epicenter was located west of Cuba. No tsunami threats or reports of structural damage, though tremors were felt as far north as central Florida. And today's show host Savannah Guthrie is sharing an emotional new plea as the search for her missing mother, Nancy Guthrie, is now in its fourth month. Believed to have been abducted from her Arizona home back in February, Savannah posted a moving message on Instagram featuring a painting of the Ascension of Christ writing, "Bring her home." To subscribe to my free daily newsletter, please visit SybilWilkes.com. For all the news 24/7, go to News1.com. I'm Sybil Wilkes. Be informed. Be empowered.
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6: Please join me for prayer. Thank you, dear God, for my life, my family, my community, and my friends. I seek forgiveness of any sins I may have committed, and I pray that I will not repeat bad decisions. I pray today for others, including myself, for all of us in need of your mercy and grace. 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We surrender all stress and doubts, all anxiety and worries, all misbeliefs and misinformation, all anger and hatred, all fears and trepidations, as well as all challenges and victories to your divine wisdom and infinite power. 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I love you, dear God, and I praise thy holy name. Hallelujah and amen.
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1: It's Black Music Month and Juneteenth is almost here. 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

0: Reverend Al Sharpton, Reverend Dr. Michael A. Walron is our co-host. Reverend Walron, before we went to break, we were talking about dealing with the brokenness of our people, individually and collectively. I wanted your view on that.
1: Yeah, I think that oftentimes when the call talks about evasion versus repentance, for me, as you so rightfully said, you cannot even talk about repentance without being honest about what has been done. But I think repentance has kind of like three phases. One is kind of the recognition. It's the acknowledgement of what has been done. Then there ought to be some level of remorse or regret for that. And then there has to be some resolution or change, because that's what repentance really means, to turn away from the behavior, change behavior, and institute something different in its place, Rev.
0: And you can't, Brian, really change if you don't admit there's something needed to be changed. And I think that if you're dealing on a granular level of the country, on an individual level, that's the problem. And, you know, I've had friends that I grew up with in the neighborhood that ended up in their teens and all. And I would be back and forth doing activism and doing stuff with James Brown. They got hung up on drugs. And the biggest problem you had in rehabilitating them is for them to admit they were even on drugs. They would be high and tell you, I'm not on nothing. And which goes to Dr. Walron's point. You got to first deal with what it is you're repenting for. You can't heal people in denial. And I think that on a granular level, the country is still in denial. When they fight against having diversity, equity, and inclusion, it's because they're denying that they had institutional bias against our having the same education and the same right to make a living. When they fight against reparation, they are fighting against the idea that they got something to repair for. It begins with a denial. And if you can't get past the denial, you'll never get to the repentance.
2: Rev, I'm a failed sinner. I've got plenty to atone for, so I would be a hypocrite to demand perfection from anybody. I don't hear many people with very powerful microphones admitting anything like that, unfortunately. What I'm wondering specifically, more targeted, more granular, Rev, is should we weigh horrible things someone said or did, let's say 15, 20, 30 years ago, compared with harmful choices made much more recently? For instance, if somebody, let's say, trashed good candidates in 2024, maybe Kamala Harris, right, discouraged millions of people from voting for her, or helped turn people against her, or against Hillary, or against Biden, should that be judged differently than something someone did or said over a decade ago? Do you guys have any insight on that?
0: All right, well, here's my view, and I'd be interested in Dr. Walron's view. My view is whether they said something 10 years ago or did something 10 years ago, or whether they did something a year or two ago, I would look at what they did to show repentance when it came to them, what they did was wrong. So let's say somebody said 10 years ago that I'm not with the George Floyd movement. All right. But they've done other things. Somebody 2 years ago said Kamala Harris is a fascist. All right. If somebody from 10 years ago said to me, I changed my mind and I've been part of correcting policing, and I have been part of saying in deed, not words, that I was wrong with my assessment. That's one thing to consider. If somebody 2 years ago that said Kamala Harris is a fascist, but there's no record of them saying I was wrong to say that. She's not a fascist. Mm-hmm. And therefore, I was wrong there. Then why are we pardoning somebody that didn't ask for a pardon? I mean, Dr. Warren passes a major church. You can't go get a pardon from the governor on a crime if the guy say he never committed the crime. First thing you got to do is go to court and say, I did it. And what I see is a lot of these new so-called progressives that have said things and then act like they don't have to deal with and be transparent about what they said. They may have said it because they were misled. They may have said it out of emotion. You said it and say, I'm wrong. I've said I could have handled things differently in different situations. And even though I may not have done what some people accuse, I did other things that I could have done better. You got to say that. Otherwise, you don't have the right for people to trust what you're saying.
2: Amen.
1: Yeah, Rev. I think it boils down to everything you said, plus it's a matter of honesty and integrity. That if you can't be honest about mistakes made and things that were declared and said, then I have to question your integrity. If you want us to bypass the things that were done that caused harm to other people because now you feel some level of greater righteousness without acknowledgement, then I have to question integrity at that time. I think being morally and ethically consistent is being able to also say that I was wrong in this matter. I shouldn't have said this because, and then don't just acknowledge the consequences of what was done, what happened. Acknowledge your part in causing the consequences of what is done. We've seen this now with people who have this remorse are mad at Donald Trump, who voted for Donald Trump. And there are many people who are mad but won't admit they were wrong in supporting those policies. And those who support them thinking that somehow they will be bypassed by these policies. I think it has been acknowledgement that a mistake was made. And that's the only way I can take someone seriously at that point.
0: I think that's very important. Thank you for your call, Brian. Let's take a break. We'll be right back. 1-877-381-3811.

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0: I'm your host, Reverend Al Shopton. Reverend Dr. Michael A. Walron is our co-host. 1-877-532-5797. 1-877-532-5797. And of course, you can go on the message board at www.nationalactionnetwork.net. And let me say by way of announcements, don't forget, watch Politics Nation with Al Sharpton every Saturday and Sunday. I make sure that I am careful to make my staff there get us the top people in the area we're focused in, criminal justice, members of Congress or the Senate. When I do briefing by Zoom with them, these are the three or four major issues of the week. Now I want Senator so-and-so, I want Congressman so-and-so. If their people can't handle it, get them on the phone, I'll talk to them. I'm very much hands-on on that because I do not want to waste your time or mine with just a bunch of academics sitting up talking about how smart they are, analyzing policy. I want the people in the room where the sausage is made, as they said, telling me why are we being shortchanged? What do we need to do more? What can you do more? And other issues of the like. So make sure you watch it every Saturday and Sunday, 5 p.m. Eastern. And as I said, I get the ratings on Tuesdays. And you were very supportive this weekend. And keep up and pass the word. One of the things that was interesting to me is on Sunday's show, which was the day they had the flurry of attacks, air attacks between Iran and Israel, more people watched our show than was watching CNN and watching Fox. I didn't beat Fox that day. And every show before and after me on MS Now. Reason I raised that, Reverend Walron, is most people say, oh, shopping, all he can do is talk about race. We did the whole show on Iran. And hundreds of thousands of people stayed with us as opposed to others. So don't assume when I tell you watch Politics Nation that you just watching one-dimensional stuff. Because I deal with all of it, but I bring in the people in the midst of it. Secondly, the Saturday Action Rally. It has been a real core part of what our movement is about because we meet every week and we inspire each other and we then break down in committee meetings. This march that we're building in Washington, the reason we can do that, there are Saturday rallies in New York, there's in Detroit, there are others now forming because we never have broke down so we don't have to reconnect and rebuild something if you stay connected. So there is nothing like getting the energy and the connection of a Saturday rally in this civil rights era that we're in. So you certainly, you that are in the New York, New Jersey, Connecticut area, you can meet me there. We're still temporarily at Mother Amy Zion on 137th and Lenox in Harlem. Mother Amy Zion on 137th and Lenox in Harlem. We are just finishing some of the city paperwork for occupancy, and then we'll move into our building that we bought. And some of you have helped with donations to pay for. But make sure you are a part of the Saturday Action Rally experience. If you are not in the New York area, you can watch it on Impact Television or at www.nationalactionnetwork.net or on the AME Zion Network or on YouTube/NAN. Dr. Walron, what's going on at FCBC?
1: Well, Rev, this Sunday we're celebrating our graduates. Know anybody from kindergarten to PhD, we celebrating on Sunday. And we're excited about that. And then, of course, last Sunday of the month is our Pride Sunday. And so we're gearing up. Summertime is usually, we slow down as our Sabbath time for July and August, where we have hybrid services. We've been doing that for several years. where two Sundays are in person, two Sundays of the month are virtual, and that has really been many people have loved it. So we're at that time, we're getting ready to take our Sabbath and kind of rest and take a break from a lot of the meetings and planning and things like that, bro.
0: I think that is something a lot of us look forward to in the immediate Harlem community. Let me just announce this news flash just came out. Carmella Anthony, a former high school student, is accused of the fatal stabbing of Austin Metcalf, an unarmed 17-year-old competitor, at a track meet in Frisco, Texas last year. Anthony, 19, has pleaded not guilty to murder and faces up to life in prison. And they had the closing arguments, and the jury just came back and found him guilty. And I'm sure there will be a lot of reaction on that, and we'll be dealing with that, I'm sure, on Politics Nation, if not before. Let's go to Brother Jihad, the Sage of the South. 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
2: Hey, good afternoon to both of you. Rabbi, I'll be real quick so you get another call in. I was listening to the conversation on forgiveness and repentance, and I just wanted to share something briefly in Islam where we believe or are taught that God will not forgive you or forgive me for something unless the person who I did the harm to forgives me. Live by it because the harm, the harm was done to the individual, not to God. You know what I mean? It also pushes you to correct things in the society also that you do to other people. So I just want to add that to the thought on what we were talking about.
0: That is a profound addition. Okay. Thank you for your call. That's why I call you the Sage of the South. Let's go to David in Baltimore, Maryland. I went to him before, he wasn't there. Is he there now?
3: Yeah, I'm here now. Yeah, somebody cut me off earlier. Yes, you still there?
0: Yeah, hello? We didn't cut you off. I'm here.
3: Yeah, I want to talk about this USC Freedom 250 fight that's coming up, June 14th at the White House. I think that's a good thing, commemorates Flag Day. It's 250th anniversary, of America. I think it's a good thing. You get to see a lot of these fighters. I know you're against it, Al Sharpton. We got a good lot of lightweight, heavyweight matchups here, middleweight matchups. I think it's a good thing, to have that at the White House. It's never happened before. And, congratulations to Trump, and also congratulations on, the ballroom. I think it's, going to help, a lot of these dignitaries coming in. I know Prince Charles and Camilla, they like when they come here. So I think this, having the USC on the White House, I think that's a good thing.
0: Okay. That's your opinion. And you know mine. I mean, I'm certainly not going to debate with you about you like UFC. I think it reminds me of other things. You support it? Support it. I don't. And, you may not like basketball. I did last night. So I don't see that as a socially relevant issue. I think it's shows distractions. And I've said publicly what I said about the UFC as an opinion. And I used to watch boxing. And I got to the point where they start caging people. I said, wait a minute. That's too brutal and too going back to different forms of that we saw in slavery time. And I have the same view when they have animals fight each other till they kill each other. I think that's a violation, too. I'm against them using animals to fight and till you see one of them bite each other to death. So, but you may enjoy that. And I think you had the right to call up and tell the country that you enjoy it. I don't know what else I'm supposed to say. Yeah, go ahead, Rev.
1: You know, Rev, I've been agreeing with you 100%. But let me add this caveat. It almost makes sense, given this administration, under this presidency, to have a show of violence for entertainment. It makes sense because a lot of the violent acts committed, literally, policy-wise, has been entertaining to this administration to see people struggle and suffer. So in many ways, it is lock and step with what is the ethos of this administration, but I think it's deplorable.
0: Yeah, and I agree. I mean, we're talking at a time that you have real military action in Iran caused by this president. We're talking at a time that you have unemployment in this country escalating in terms of the divide racially, but at a time where AI and we're arguing about regulations and all may eliminate jobs. You're talking at a time where DOGE forced hundreds of thousands of federal workers out of employment, and you gonna have cage fighting? Make it make sense to me. We're gonna have cage fighting in the middle of all of these dilemmas. You just changed the voting laws by the Supreme Court. And your answer to that is that, we're going to build a ballroom. Now, we're not going to renew the Affordable Care Act. We're going to cut budgets on certain necessities people have. We don't have the money to fund certain parts of education and Medicare. But we got enough money to build a ballroom that you said you had private businesses was going to pay for. Now we find out the taxpayer. So make it make sense to me, because it does not make sense given the climate that we're in. And let me tell you, I would have had the same position if Joe Biden had done that. If Joe Biden had said in the middle of George Floyd, I'm going to have a cage fight in the White House, I'd have said the same thing. Or in the middle of Trayvon Martin, Barack Obama said, you know, I think I'm going to build a ballroom, knock down the East Wing. I mean, what are we talking about here? And it's not only a sense of priorities, it's a sense of judgment and sensitivity to the time you live in. If Trump had said last night, I'm not going to the basketball game, I'm trying to deal with Iran, everybody would have understood that. He went anyway. I didn't criticize him for going because they were in a temporary thing of peace, because that's professionals, ball game, and it's not on the White House lawn. But to set up a cage match as violent as you could get on the White House lawn on Flag Day, which happens to be your birthday, so it's really just a violent birthday party for you. Well, David, I went to the game last night. If they got a ticket for me to the cage fight, you can have my ticket. You can be my guest. I won't be there. Let me thank Reverend Dr. Michael A. Warren. Let me thank all of you that called in, listened in, you that called in and couldn't get through, but hung in there anyhow. Remember, whatever you do, wherever you go, however you feel, tell somebody, tell anybody, tell everybody. Reverend Al told you personally, keep it real.
4: Keep it real.
0: Keep it real. Whatever you do, keep it real. I'll talk to you tomorrow.
4: Keep it real.

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1: It's Sybil Wilkes with what we need to know. The massive manhunt for the gunman who shot 12 people at an outdoor festival in Toledo, Ohio, is now on its third day. Authorities in Toledo report that a dozen victims, ranging from the ages of 14 to 61, remain stable and continue to improve following Saturday's shooting. Police believe the unidentified suspects were actively shooting at each other during the annual Old West End Festival.

0: to lead the San Antonio Spurs to a thrilling 115-111 victory over the New York Knicks in Game 3 of the NBA Finals Monday night. This win snaps the Knicks' historic 13-game postseason winning streak, marking their first loss in 46 days and cuts New York's series lead to 2-1. To subscribe to my free daily newsletter, please visit SybilWilks.com. 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I'm Sybil Wilks. 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
1: Good morning, Cincinnati. Welcome to 1230 WDBZ. We are the Buzz of Cincinnati, your talk station, the Lincoln Ware Show, till 1 o'clock this afternoon. It is Tuesday. And yes, I told you yesterday that Donald Trump was going to bring bad luck to the New York Knicks. And it was right on cue. Right on cue. Oh, man. I know they're hating Donald Trump in New York right now. And I felt sorry for the guy singing the national anthem. Because you're singing a national anthem and all of a sudden everybody starts booing. You're like, what? But I don't know if he knew Trump was on the Jumbotron while he was singing or not. But it had to be kind of frightening for him. He had to feel some kind of way. You know, if I'm singing sitting on the dock of the bay and everybody starts booing, I'm like, what?
2: Let our rejoicing rise.
3: Lincoln Ware.
1: All right. Anyway, I think I should audition to sing the national anthem. You know, that right there is proof I could probably get through it. I don't know. All right. Oh, man. A helicopter shot down right there at the Strait of Hormuz. And guess what? I didn't know we had drone boats, but a drone boat picked them up. A manned boat picked up the guys who crashed the helicopter. I didn't even know we had those, but I guess we've got them now. An unmanned boat came right to where they were and got them, and they got out of there. Man, that's something. Well, maybe we'll hear from Brent Beard today, because closing arguments are set in the trial of a teenager charged with the fatal stabbing of a school at a school track meet. The black kid stabbed the white kid and he died, and now the black kid is on trial for murder. And I guess the closing arguments come today. I don't know how that trial is going, but I would hate to see, you know, this kid go to jail when they were supposedly, you know, cornered him in the tent. You know, you don't belong here. And his brother came in, and they, you know, getting ready to rough him up a bit. And, hey, he was in fear of his life. What can you say? Well, a judge has struck down another one of Trump's law-breaking maneuvers. Remember how he was charging $100,000? He was charging $100,000 to get into the United States with a visa, work visa. Well, a judge says that's illegal. He can't do that. Congress, it's like a tax he's charging them. And Congress has not authorized that. They never authorized it. And he's breaking the law for the umpteenth time in his tenure as president. Another time he's breaking the law. And it normally costs like $2,000 to $5,000. And the employers would pay that to get these skilled workers in from overseas. The employers would pay that. Now that number has dropped dramatically since he's charging $100,000 instead of $2,000 to $5,000. So they say it's unconstitutional. It's illegal. And he has to stop it. Can't charge $100,000 to get into the United States. And he is fooling America. It's going to end very soon. How long has he been saying that? in just a few days. He keeps saying that, thinking, oh, the stock market is going to go up now that they heard me say this. They're not buying this stuff anymore. It's going to be over in a few days. We call the shots. We've got the power. And nobody's listening to him. Nobody's listening. So don't fall for the okey-doke when you hear him say, we're very close. Just a few more days. It's not going to happen. Did you see the, it was on Channel 5. It might have been on some other channels. But the guy who kidnapped his wife and his girlfriend, I mean, his wife and his kids, and the cops tried to, he went the wrong way on 75 and had a wreck, and all kind of stuff happened. Well, he was in court in a wheelchair, and when they pretty much told him no bond, he got up out the wheelchair, tried to get out of the courtroom, and he kept yelling, he didn't say, I love you. He was talking to his wife, I guess. I love you. I love you. He said, I love you. I love you. Now, when you say, I love you, that's bigger than love. I love you. No, I love you. I love you. That means something. Yes. When you love somebody, you really love them. They had a SWAT standoff in Winton Hills yesterday over on Holland Avenue. And I guess the guy got out of the house before the cops got there. Apparently he fired a gun in the house. I guess people were in the house. I guess they ran out and told the cops he was in there, but he had got out of there before the cops got in there. And they, you know, surrounded the house and everything, threw some flash bombs in there, but nothing. He had gotten away. So he's on the run after firing a gun in the house. Remember the shooting over in Kentucky at the sports bar, which may be now closed down? I think they took his license. But anyway, the security guard who was there at the door, a woman was trying to leave with a drink in her hand. And he said, ma'am, you can't leave with that drink. You got to drink it up now or leave it here. And she wouldn't do it. So he took the drink and poured it out. And then this white guy comes up and shoots the black security guard and he runs off. They still haven't found him yet. But his wife was on TV and she says he can't see anymore. They're feeding him with a feeding tube. And she says he can't remember stuff. He's in bad shape. He is in bad shape. They've only raised like $4,300 with the GoFundMe. They're trying to raise at least $40,000. And they're nowhere near that now. And you can go to WLWT News 5, go to their website, and you can find the GoFundMe page, and you can donate to, he's got kids and everything. And I look at the, and hey, I'm glad they're getting money for the woman who was stabbed at Skyline Chili while working. She had two little girls. And I'm glad they're, you know, Coca-Cola is giving money. Skyline is giving like $25,000. Coca-Cola giving $25,000. They're giving part of the proceeds to that they make at the Skyline for so long to her. She's getting all the help she needs. But this black family, you know, $4,000 and something, you know, can be done there. Just go to news5.com and get their GoFundMe. It'll be in there. His name is, where is his name? They kill me not putting the names in here. Victim James Lee. Yeah, his name was James Lee. So, yeah, he's in bad shape. Bad shape. And they're looking for the white guy. He's got one arm, an arm sleeve of tattoos. Got his whole arm is tattooed. But they haven't found him yet either. So they're still looking for him. And I think they took the license of the bar because the bar was supposed to have police security there also. And they had sent the police security home. So that was a violation of their agreement. Man. All right. What else? Oh, Love Island. Anybody watch that show, Love Island? I never watched it. Have you watched that, Terrence?
0: Do I look like the desperate person that watched a show like that, Lincoln Ware?
1: I don't know.
0: I am offended that you even asked me that question.
1: I mean, you're always home, so you got a lot of TV to watch. You're always home. So, anyway, I guess Love Island is proving that the blue-eyed blonde girls are on their way out, you know.
3: Where are the white women at?
1: It's saying it takes more nowadays on Love Island to be chosen instead of being blue-eyed and blonde. And the blue-eyed blonde girls don't know how to take it. For once, they're, you know, not the prize trophy. It's the black girls on there that are the prize trophies. So, yeah, they're kind of struggling with that. Yeah, they've always been the queen. You know, if you got blonde hair and blue eyes, hey, you were in there. You were in. But now on Love Island, that's not happening. That's not happening.
0: So are you saying only the black women contestants are left right now? Is that what you're saying?
1: Well, I don't know. I don't watch the show, but they're just saying that they're making some noise now. The black women, they're being chosen. I don't know how they choose, what they do to be chosen. I've never watched the show, so I don't know. But I hear it gets kind of spicy. Yes. So maybe I should watch it. All right. Thrift shops are becoming the new trend now. Everybody's shopping at thrift shops. Yeah. They're hunting for treasures, finding bargains in an economy gripped by inflation. They're going to thrift stores, getting clothing now. And that seems to be the new trend. Everybody's doing it. Going to the thrift shops. All right. Let's take a break, and then we'll come back. Oh, they had a shooting in Bond Hill, by the way, last night. Shooting in Bond Hill, right there at Yarmouth Street by the Bond Hill Park there. I don't know what the name of that park is, but had a shooting. Guy died. Man, right there in Bond Hill. Bond Hill's been kind of quiet lately, it seems like. You don't hear a whole lot of shootings happening in Bond Hill. But, boom, it's there. All right, let's take a break, and then we'll come back. 12:30, The Buzz.
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0: BZ, the Buzz of Cincinnati, Lincoln, we're with you, and...
1: Lincoln, I get the feeling when you hear this intro music, you think we're still in commercial break.
0: Yeah, I do.
1: You're just waiting for the real song to come on. It's not coming on, Mr. Ware. You got to start talking when you hear it.
0: I tell you, I'm waiting like, okay, when is he going to play some James Brown, Aretha Franklin?
1: On the Sunday Soul Classics.
0: Yes. Oh, boy. All right. Let's move along. 513-749-1230. Let's go downtown to the Crime Stopper headquarters and check in with the number one Crime Stopper, Detective Tiffany Green. How are you today?
2: I'm good. Good morning, Lincoln. How are you?
0: I'm hanging in there, hanging in there. Now, do you watch Love Island?
2: I do not, but my daughter and her friends do.
0: Okay. All right. And what do they say about it?
2: She likes it. I'm more of a Love is Blind.
0: Oh, okay, okay.
2: Yeah.
0: That's the one with the guy from Cincinnati. Now, is that...
2: Nick Lachey and
0: his
2: wife.
0: Yeah, mm-hmm. Is that the one? Okay, okay.
2: Yep.
0: I don't watch any of those shows, but I hear a lot about them, but never watch them.
2: Yeah, give it a try, Lincoln.
0: Oh, no, I don't think so. Who are we looking for today?
2: Cincinnati Police District 3 is looking for Ryan Murphy. Mr. Murphy is wanted for felony strangulation. On June 9th of 2026, during a physical altercation, Mr. Murphy knowingly placed his hands around the victim's neck and strangled the victim, making it difficult for the victim to breathe. Ryan Murphy is a white male. He's 43 years old. He's 6'2 and 170 pounds. Ryan Murphy has no known criminal history and was last known to live on School Section Road in Westwood. Cincinnati Police District 3 is looking for Deshaun Ferguson. Mr. Ferguson is wanted for felony domestic violence and two misdemeanor warrants for adult probation violations. On June 7th of 2026, during a dispute, Mr. Ferguson struck the victim in the face with a closed fist. The victim sustained visible injuries. Deshaun Ferguson is a black male. He's 33 years old. He's 5'8 and 170 pounds. Deshaun Ferguson has a history of domestic violence, sexual imposition, and falsification, and was last known to live on Grand Avenue in East Price Hill. Listeners, if anyone has information on where police can find Ryan Murphy or Deshaun Ferguson, please call Crime Stoppers at 513-352-3040 or submit a tip online at crime-stoppers.us.
0: Okay, man, more chokings. More. Everybody's choking nowadays.
2: I know. It's like everybody's a little angry.
0: Yes, yes, they are. Everybody. Even driving. You see people blowing at each other and just going crazy. I'm telling you.
2: Road rage is the worst.
0: Yeah, yeah. I'm telling you. People. And then, I tell you, the people who are driving the fastest nowadays, women are driving faster than men.
2: Hey now. Watch yourself.
0: All right. We'll talk to you tomorrow.
2: You have a good one.
0: All right. Yeah, women are off the chain driving nowadays. They're driving worse than men.
1: Yeah, something's going on with these drivers. They're just switching lanes. They'll go from the far left lane to the far right lane.
0: Yeah.
1: No turn signals.
0: Yeah.
1: No nothing. They'll just zip on in there. To an exit. And it's just, anyway, it's crazy.
0: Unbelievable. Well, I understand Carmelo Anthony, the kid, the teenager, who killed the kid at the track meet, that he didn't take the stand on his own behalf. And somebody said, that means he's going to be found guilty. Not necessarily. Not in all cases. Yeah, not in all cases. So we'll see what happens. We will see what happens. All right, let's go to the white liar.
3: Lincoln, let's start out tough today, man. Have we talked about the Knicks yet?
0: I did. I told you Donald Trump would be the reason for them to, that streak, their undefeated streak in the playoffs ended the night Donald Trump shows up at the game.
3: You, sir, are no longer allowed to sit at the grown-up table. We're not going to talk about the turnovers, the 27% shooting in the fourth quarter by the Knicks. You really think that just because Donald, you know, it really says a lot about a team if you're going to blame a guy or be worried about a guy showing up to your game, right?
0: Right, right. He can set the whole vibe. Can set, you know, when
3: hey,
0: they start,
3: vibes don't get reached.
0: When they started booing during the national anthem, that set the tone right there. You knew it was going downhill after that.
3: You think that's, like, surprising that New York, the biggest trash can city in the world, booed at Donald Trump? You, like, that's surprising? Like, we were going to be like, oh, man, that sucks. Like, oh.
0: Why did he? I mean, look what he did to that whole city. They had to move their tailgate from Madison Square Garden to Central Park, and the whole vibe wasn't there anymore. Them having to move, and it just set the tone for the Knicks to go downhill. Simple as that.
3: We ain't gonna talk about all the people fighting after the game. We ain't gonna do that. Talk about vibes.
0: I didn't see any fights. I don't know.
3: Yeah, man, you just don't want to see the fights. You don't want to see this. Anyway, Lincoln.
0: Yes.
3: Carmelo Anthony. Come on, man. He's cooked. You know, this kid, both of them kids are victims. The one kid that got stabbed, victim. Carmelo, victim. Carmelo is a victim of this society that you guys have made for yourself.
0: Oh, my God. Oh,
3: where he's taught that his...
0: Look, he was in the wrong tent. Those cats tried to bully him. They were going to try to beat him up because he came into their tent. And he defended himself.
3: When you live in a society where everything around you teaches you that you don't need, because you don't have consequences for your actions, this is what happens. Bringing a knife to a track meet was the dumbest thing I've ever heard in my life. You sit there and like all these people that have called in here, you know, you got your Brent Weirds, you got all these the influencers online talking about he was jumped. He had his
0: defense.
3: That's not true. That's not true.
0: Were you in the tent with them? Did you see it?
3: Lincoln.
0: Are you going by hearsay, or were you actually there to see it?
3: Lincoln, they had 20-plus witnesses, even people that were friends with Carmelo, saying, hey, man, he didn't deserve to get stabbed. The kid's cooked. Tell the truth.
0: I'm not buying it.
3: I know you're not, because that goes against...
0: Those two guys were bullies. Him and his brother were bullies, and they found a black kid that they could bully. They thought they could bully, and they were getting ready to attack him, and he defended himself.
3: Hey, thank you for proving me right, man. It's the white lion. You know what I'm saying? That's what you're going to call me from here on out.
0: No, the white liar is what I will call you. Thanks for your call. Let's move along. 513-749-1230. Lincoln, we're with you. And... we had we had another shooting in Bond Hill last night, and the numbers continue to rise throughout the summer here in Cincinnati. Shootings, killings. Where do we stand from last year? I haven't seen those stats yet. Comparing to last year this time, are the shootings and murders up? Are they down? Are they around the same? I would venture to say they might be up, but I'd have to see the numbers. I would have to see the numbers. All right, let's take a break, and then we'll come back. 513-749-1230. Lincoln, we're with you. 1230, The Buzz.
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0: Hubba, hubba, hubba. 1230 WDBZ. Lincoln Ware with you till 1 o'clock this afternoon. And we found out who the guy was shot up at the Bond Hill Park. Aaron Roseman. Aaron Roseman suffering from gunshot wounds, according to the police department. And he was pronounced dead at the scene. No arrests have been made. And if you know anything about that, call 352-3040 or 352-3542, the homicide investigation. So, last year from January 1st through July 8th, there were 113 people shot in the city. That means shootings are down 17%. Yeah. 2025 saw a historically low number of shootings. So shootings are down. How about that? How about that? That's pretty good. Marvin Butts had his street naming yesterday. And remember, he was worried about nobody showing up, you know, nobody gonna be there. But a lot of people showed up for Marvin, and they had a great street naming event for him yesterday. Yes. So congratulations once again, Mr. Bubbles. Mr. Bubbles. All right. 513-749-1230. Let's go to Jay Boogie. Jay Boogie, how are you?
1: What's going on, Link?
0: I'm hanging in there, hanging in there.
1: Where's that lady at walking around with nothing on but the Lincoln Wire show? Hey, what's up, dope, man? I was calling. I heard about I watched that Carmelo. They having, it's rough out there, man. Blacks against whites. They got ropes out there saying he should be hanged right now. You know,
0: are you kidding me? Oh, man, that's crazy.
1: Oh, yeah. Brent, they talking about lynching him. He should be lynched right now in front of this courthouse. It's whites against the blacks. It's,
0: yeah,
1: it's real
0: yeah,
1: bad. They yeah. is really going crazy up there.
0: Yeah, yeah.
1: And did you see the police officer you was talking about, the Pettis lady? She's suing the city.
0: Danita Pettis is suing the city and Chief Thigy.
1: Yeah, so she might give up that money as soon as she get it. Oh, boy.
0: What do you mean? What do you mean she might?
1: Because she's suing the city, and ain't she suing her, too?
0: Yes. I see what you're saying. She might.
1: Winning the money from the city. Pettis might get it from her. I don't know. But that's all I called for, late.
0: All right. Hey, thanks for your call.
1: Take it easy.
0: Yeah, yeah. Yeah, I saw where Danita Pettis is suing the city for back pay and the whole, and she's suing Chief Thigy also. How about that? Man. So we'll see where that goes. That's going to be interesting to see how that goes. I'm wondering if Thigy will ever settle with the city. I'm wondering, will she ever, in the near future, settle with the city? The Alexandria, you know that big monstrosity of a building in Walnut Hills, the Alexandria, where they completed their $14.2 million affordable senior housing renovation. Now, what's the age when you're a senior? I know if I walked in there now, I'd see some 20-year-old people in there, living in there probably, and I hope not. When they say seniors, let seniors live there, and none of their grandkids or whatever move in there with them. Yeah. They had 83 affordable housing units for seniors. Right there at William Howard Taft Road. You know the place. Right there, William Howard Taft and what is the other street? I think it's Gilbert, maybe. But that's a huge building. Four stories. Became affordable housing in 2000, but conditions just went by the wayside under previous ownership, and the property entered foreclosure. The Model Group intervened to prevent the building from being converted into market-rate housing to allow residents to remain in their units. And so National Church Residences then led the rehabilitation with Model Construction as a general contractor. So they got they went from federal housing support to tax credits, local investment from the city, county, and private financing. They got it all. And so they finally completed it back in March. And they just reached their full capacity last month. Yes. So I remember one of those buildings, and that might have been the build. Somebody came in. Maybe that was in Over the Rhine. But the seniors had a building there. Somebody came in overnight and stole all the furniture from the lobby. I can't remember which building that was, but it was a senior building. And they came in, stole the TV, the couches, and everything.
2: What?
0: Yes, that happened. You know, only, I wouldn't say only in Cincinnati, but it happens all over the world, I'm sure.
3: I mean, you pull up a truck, you got the truck open, you just run in and take the furniture, load the truck.
0: I don't know how they managed to do that.
3: That takes a lot of time and planning there. And nobody was around.
0: Yeah.
3: No security guard.
0: Nothing.
3: Nobody, no one at the front desk.
0: I can't remember where that was, but it was in a senior building. Now, this building primarily serves residents aged 62 and older. And it never ends up like that. It includes 4 efficiency apartments, 64 one-bedroom units, and 15 two-bedroom units. All units are available to seniors who earn 60% of the area median income or below. So, there's no reading fine print on these apartments, hopefully. So, we'll see. But they're at capacity now. The Alexandria. Yeah. And Don Feldman, Cincinnati Region President for Fifth Third, said, "We are proud to support the preservation of this iconic building and to help residents of the Alexandria remain in their homes and continue to thrive." How about that? I just hope their kids and grandkids don't end up moving in there with them. I'm sure the property management will keep track of that and make sure there's no, because when that happens, that's when the trouble starts. That's when the trouble starts. So we'll see. They had the grand reopening yesterday, as a matter of fact. Yesterday was the grand reopening of the Alexandria. So that's a real nice building, though. You couldn't ask for a better building. All right, let's go to O.J. Hancock. O.J. Hancock, what's going on?
22: What's going on, my main man, Lincoln?
0: How you doing?
22: I'm doing good. I was going to tell you, I was in South Carolina about three years ago.
0: Mm-hmm.
22: And all throughout where I was at, you know, the main downtown area, every other person had on a hat with a Confederate flag or Confederate flag T-shirts, and they wore it with pride.
0: Yes, yeah, of course.
22: They didn't try to hide the racism there.
0: No, they don't.
22: And so I'm thinking he can just about have video proof that the guy jumped on him, punched him, or whatever. The chances really go up with a black young man, straight A student from what I understand, to be found guilty. And I believe they'll probably withhold a lot of evidence to make it illegal to bring it to trial, because I heard that the one kid that he stabbed had apparently beat his father up and went through a lot of stuff with his own father, and they don't want that brought out.
0: Mm-hmm.
22: And I saw his picture on the internet, and it's funny, on the news and everything, they make Carmelo Anthony look like a thug, look crazy, but the boy that got stabbed looked like a model off of GQ on his picture.
0: Yeah, they do that. That's how that's how they do things, yes. Now, what was going on in North Carolina?
22: When I went, they had what is the name of that? Myrtle Beach Safari.
0: Oh, okay, yeah, okay.
22: You know, where the Tiger King had all these animals, so I had an interest in that at the time, and I was able to go there and enjoy that part of it. So that's what took me there. And you have also brought up about the guy that was in court saying, "I love you" and all that.
0: Yes.
22: I've heard reports on that as well, that what happened is he went through his girlfriend's phone.
0: Mm-hmm.
22: And when he went through those text messages, he snapped.
0: Oh, boy.
22: You know, so all this modern technology has got a lot of people put in uncompromising positions out here to where she couldn't lie about it.
0: Mm-hmm.
22: It was all in the text messages from what I understand.
0: Yeah, yeah.
22: And so that's basically
0: well, he was fired up. I mean, he had people in his car when he was running from the police. And, yeah, then when he had the wreck, he hopped out and ran, and they finally caught him. But, yeah, he was fired up in court, that's for sure.
22: Yeah, yeah, love can do that. And being in an unhealthy relationship, a lot of these young people have no clue of what it's like to be in an unhealthy relationship. And what I would say to that, as long as people are unhealthy, they continue to attract unhealthy people to match with because they don't know any better. But the healthier we get, the more we attract healthy people to us because we can spot unhealthiness a mile away after we get healthy.
0: Yes.
22: So that's about it. This is O.J. Hancock. And I want to remind people, don't forget to watch those First Amendment videos and always record interactions when you're dealing with any kind of police officers. And that's about it for today.
0: All right. Thanks for your call.
22: Yep, yep.
0: All right. Okay. O.J. Hancock, always on the scene. Let's go to my good friend. Actually, let's take a break. Let's take a break. Then we'll come back to Janice Langston and others. 513-749-1230. That's my number. If you want to jump on board, feel free to do so right here on 1230 The Buzz.
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10: WDBZ, the buzz of Cincinnati, your talk station. It's Lincoln Ware on a Tuesday. Yeah, I had to think about it. Today is Tuesday, and we've got a lot going on. In a few minutes, coming up, Mitch Morris. We'll talk to him about some things going on over on Winnesty Avenue. Janice, how are you today?
11: I'm good, Lincoln. Excuse my voice. I'm having a few allergy things going on here.
10: Man, okay.
11: So, anyway, I'm doing good other than that. First of all, that game last night.
10: Yes.
11: Wow.
10: It was Donald Trump's fault that New York lost.
11: You know, I love those young guys, though, on the Spurs team, though. You know, they're something else. But I've never seen such aggressive defense. You know,
10: see, the NBA, they gotta ease up a little bit. It's just too, it's almost like a football game. I mean, they're holding and pushing and doing everything, and they're not calling the fouls.
11: I've never seen that much.
10: They're locking people up.
11: I've been watching basketball for years.
10: They're locking people up under the basket. You can't move, and
11: it's horrible.
10: Locking their arm up under your arm, and it's crazy. Yeah,
11: they should call more fouls. But it was a good game. But anyway, I want to ask this question.
10: Yes.
11: When did living a long life become something to be ashamed of?
10: Never. Why do you say that?
11: I just hear people, they think it's something negative or funny about being a senior citizen.
10: Boy.
11: You know, and I want my senior citizens to tell people to go somewhere if they say something to them negative about living a long life.
10: And believe me, they'll be there before they know it. Time will catch up with you real quick.
11: Well, and half of them are out of shape and unhealthy, you know, and they're talking about somebody being old.
10: Yeah.
11: I just want my seniors to start taking their pride back.
10: Yes.
11: Don't let anybody make you feel less than anything just because you have survived.
10: Yes.
11: And secondly, back to the white deceiver. That's what I call it.
10: The white devil.
11: He's the deceiver.
10: White devil is better.
11: He came to our midst. Under false pretenses.
10: Yes, yes, he did.
11: And because we found him out, he is actually angry.
10: Yeah, yeah.
11: He calls in.

0: time in our community. Every black community you've been in, there's one, yes. you know, comes in wanting to be,
1: yes.
0: act like they're
1: yeah.
0: black. And
1: yeah.
0: that's okay if you're an honest person, but don't come in thinking that we're going to just accept you because you pimp walking or you, yes. you're trying to talk like you're black. We're
1: yeah.
0: going to scrutinize you. Believe that.
1: Yes.
0: So he is just angry now. So every time he calls in, he's got something to say about what we should do and what we shouldn't do. If he's so concerned, and this is for all my white brothers and sisters, if you're so concerned, do something to change the system.
1: Yeah, there you go.
0: You have a lot of power to change the system yourselves.
1: They do nothing but follow the lead of Donald Trump.
0: Yeah, and tell us what we ought to do. and we've done so much. I mean, I'm so proud of my people. We've done so much that we should, I mean, I don't even know how we survive most of the time because we're always in survival mode.
1: Yes.
0: But, no, he needs to talk about what he can do to make this a better world instead of coming in here trying to tell us what we ought
1: yes,
0: to be doing.
1: What we should be doing, yes.
0: So I just laugh every time I hear him. He's so typical.
1: Yes, he is. All right, Janice, it's always great hearing from you.
0: Take care.
1: All right, we'll talk to you. All right, that's Janice. And I think let's go to Mitch before we go to the news. Mitch Morris is in the studio. He's got something called Win on Winesty. And boy, it's been kind of hot up in Winton Terrace here lately. A lot of things going up there. But this is going to happen on Saturday at 4 o'clock, 4848 and 5255 and 5301 Winesty Avenue. Tell us about it, Mitch.
2: Basically what it is, man. Just come and check on your people.
1: Yeah.
2: Come and check on your people.
1: Mm-hmm.
2: You know, we used to do back in the day, if you hear something bad going on, this and that, you hear all the horror stories, I want you to know it's a lot of good going up in Winton Terrace as well.
1: Yes.
2: A lot of different people are doing a lot of great work. But look, if I got to, I want to speak about this Saturday Rec Night thing, man. That is fantastic. That's something great going on in our city. I really, really like that movement, man, to stop this.
1: The Rec Night on Saturday.
2: That's a beautiful thing.
1: Yeah.
2: You know, that's a beautiful thing. So anybody that's out there, come and check on the babies. Right, come down to the rec centers and go in there and build relationships and talk to some of the kids. If you're not doing anything on that Saturday, come and talk to them.
1: Mm-hmm.
2: The city didn't put them on platform right now.
1: Yeah,
2: so
1: yeah.
2: Just come and back that thing any way you can. Whatever you bring, you know, whatever your work might be, your job, cement mates, whatever it might be, come and introduce some kids, some of the things that you've been doing. So I want to speak to that. But yes, the one I want to say is a great thing that we're trying to do out there. Pretty much what it is, you know, we speak about all different resources that we have in the city, and it's a lot of wonderful stuff. But somehow we have forgot about one of the main resources that we had before we had flip phone, before we had 9/11, before we had all those different things. You always had that call mom and them. Call mom and them. Something was going on.
1: Yeah.
2: Whether it was a dog chasing you or some people up the street was getting at you, whatever, you hear that call mom and them. Mom and them come out there and rescue. They come and see about them babies. And that's all we ask them to do. Come to Winton, come and see what's going on.
1: Okay, so what's going to take place Saturday at 4 over on Winesty Avenue, which I used to live on Winesty back in the 70s.
2: Yeah, we're going to line up with all different resources in the community. Different agencies going to come and stand. And we're going to the people in the community come and stand with us all for the one cause of community kindness. A touch of community kindness. We got to treat each other better than what we're doing over here. You know, we be in so many situations, we just be so bitter and so angry about things, whatever causes getting in that situation.
1: Mm-hmm.
2: But let's teach each other a little better. We want to live that by example. We want to show the older folks, need to show these kids and show people how we could, because we're mad about something, I don't have to grab a pistol and deal with this.
1: Yeah, yes.
2: So we got to lead by example with that. So we ask folks to come out and join with us. We're going to break bread and stand together in peace.
1: All right, it sounds good. Stand together in peace. And last night they had the big SWAT standoff.
2: Yeah.
1: You say you had kids in your program. They didn't see any of that.
2: No, they was inside. Thank God for that. They be inside eating and doing what they do, play music and the drill team. They never know anything about it. Somebody would come in and mention something out there was going on, but the SWAT team trucks and all that, they never got a chance to see that. Not that day, not at that time. So I'm so thankful to have a place for the kids to come and be safe. And enjoy life, and they're seeing all this kind of stuff going every day. And that's what we're really trying to do in the community. And again, I want to thank all these fathers, man. We got a Father's Day coming up real soon. I want to thank these brothers, man, and thank them for the work they're doing, whether you're coaching or whether you may be doing an early Father's Day gift from us. We want to say thank you for the work that you do. I know sometimes the guys are putting their work in and taking time away from their families. You think about the Mallorys and the Lynches and all those folks that put in work, the Booths, they're putting in work all these years, man, trying to make

0: and things better for us, man. So I want to thank all them families, yeah, man, for the work that they did to try to make things better for us.
1: All right, you always get the call when somebody's shot. You're always there on the scene. Yeah. Who calls you, like, at 5 o'clock in the morning if somebody gets shot?
0: Well, sometimes, a lot of times it be people in the community.
1: Okay.
0: You know what I'm saying? That'll reach out, like, miss, this is that going on, and mm-hmm, get over here and try to be there for the family, because it's a hurting situation.
1: Yeah.
0: To try to help the family, whatever. We try to help them with, get through that, and then we reach out to different pastors and stuff like that to try to help us get through that. And J.C. Battle Funeral Home been real good with us for it. That's another hero in the neighborhood as well I want to mm-hmm speak about. He's putting a lot of work, you know, that guy.
1: Okay.
0: Do a lot. He's going to be part of Ride for Peace for us as well, Lincoln.
1: Okay. Well, when is the Ride for Peace?
0: July the 18th.
1: July 18th, you have like 1,000 motorcycles. Cycles, oh, man, riding through the streets of Cincinnati.
0: Bike life coming, they come in big, man.
1: Yes.
0: Yeah, so we do it up at Martin Luther King and Redding Road up there, the Columbia School used to be at.
1: Yes.
0: So we're going to do that.
1: My own school.
0: Yeah, we're going to come and spread that peace message throughout the city.
1: All right. Well, it sounds good to me. Win on Wednesday. It starts tomorrow at 4 o'clock. I mean, not tomorrow, but Saturday at 4 o'clock at 4848, 5255, and 5301
0: Wineste. Yeah, call Mom and them. Tell Mom and them to come on out.
1: All right. All right. Mitch Morris, always great to see you.
0: You too, my man. Thank you very much.
1: Thanks for stopping by.
0: Bye-bye.
1: All right. We've got Meridianite James and Langston coming up following the news on 1230 The Buzz.
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1: WDBZ, Lincoln Ware with you till 1 o'clock this afternoon. Coming up at 1, Revenal Shop Done. Keeping it real. Keeping it real. And oh, you know, they're having that Daddy's Do Hair thing tomorrow. I mean, I keep saying tomorrow. It's only Tuesday. But on this coming Saturday, the Daddies Do Hair from 11 to 2 over there at the Hamilton County Jobs and Family Services. You know, the new one over there off the Norwood Lateral. And they say go to Facebook or go to JFS.org. JFS.org to sign up if you're a father and you want to learn how to do your daughter's hair, in case the mother is not around and, she might have to go to work early or something, or maybe she's not feeling well and somebody's got to do that baby's hair.
6: Mr. Ware, have you ever been tasked with doing your daughter's hair?
1: Yeah, I just like pulled it all back into like a little ponytail like and just put a rubber band on it. Well, it wasn't a rubber band. It was some kind of little stretchy thing. And that would have to go. And then take a brush and just brush the sides of it.
6: Oh, boy.
1: Put a little Vaseline on it and say, okay, let's go to school.
6: I can tell. Your daughters are maybe not so happy about the hairstyle.
1: No. I say, well, you better learn how to do it by yourself. You better learn. Yeah, but anyway, yeah, this is a great deal for fathers to learn. I wish they had that when my girls were young. I wish they had that then. I would have participated in those classes.
6: I'm sure Tamiko was wishing that too.
1: Yes.
6: And the little sister there.
1: Yeah, Tia, yeah. Go to JFS.org and sign up. Be there Saturday at the new Hamilton County Jobs and Family Services building right there at Redding Road and the Norwood Lateral. It's right there. It starts at 11. It's over at 2. And somebody called and said, what about white hair? They say all hair, any hair, no matter what kind of hair. Yes. They will work on it for you. Yes. All right. Even Hamilton County coroner hair. They will work on it. All right. Let's move along. 513-749-1230. Langston. What's going on, Langston?
7: My man, Lincoln Ware. Hey, was that Joyce that did that voiceover about nothing, wearing nothing?
1: No, that was not Joyce. That was not Joyce.
7: No, I agree with you, Ricardo, today. So, yeah, the two ponytails, that was definitely my go-to. But I'm going to try to hit three quick points here. The first thing is definitely something's wrong with that man. If you can sleep through a capacity crowd at a Knicks game, you definitely have some issues, some medical issues. Mm, there's just no way you should be able to be that sound asleep at a capacity crowd. It's just crazy. The other thing is, you know, I think a lot of people thrive in disinformation or misinformation, and that's what we're hearing on this radio today. And my thing is this, there's a young lady that's an attorney that's in the courtroom for Carmelo. Mm-hmm. And the prosecution is really awful. And that's what that really concerns me about this case. Mm-hmm. One, this is a fact. There was a man or a person there that was next to the tent that saw it all. Prosecution didn't call him. Defense did.
1: Oh.
7: He saw it all. Everything. He saw that the little boy that now, side note, his friend said he didn't know Carmelo, even though the defense shows pictures of him being in Carmelo's home. But that just tells you what's going on, mm-hmm. as far as the palette, it's not even palatable of the racism that's going on, that this boy was willing to perjure himself about saying he didn't know who the boy was.
1: Yeah. That's crazy.
7: Two, the gentleman said that this kid was... He showed the description of how big he was over Carmelo, like over 100 pounds bigger than Carmelo. So, again, this is something the prosecution doesn't even talk about. So this kid was threatened, and he was invited into the tent. And so I'm concerned about this young man, if he will be able to be cleared, as I pray that he will be, because the evidence is overwhelming, and the prosecution is kind of like, okay, yeah, we're just waiting for him to go ahead and make the verdict. So, I'm definitely...
1: Well, what's the makeup of the jury, do you know?
7: Oh, it's all white.
1: Oh, all white.
7: And actually, and a side note, there were two black teachers that were kicked off.
1: Really?
7: Two or three.
1: Oh,
7: yeah.
1: Man.
7: They said they couldn't be... They didn't think they would be able to be biased between the evidence.
1: Oh.
7: So, all white jury, I think it's like maybe four or five white males and maybe three or four, the breakdown of the others are women.
1: Oh, boy, I'm afraid this goose is going to be
7: cooked. The racism is a powder keg down there. And, again, if you could have your so-called friend perjure himself saying he didn't know who he was, that tells you how bad it is down there.
1: Mm-hmm. Oh, man, I tell you. Well, I hate to see that's all white jury down there, and that can't be good. How does his attorneys let that happen? Jeez.
7: Well, I don't think it was a choice. Again, I think that there were credible black people that were put on there. They kind of just X'd them off.
1: Yeah.
7: And so, but again, I do believe that, we still are praying and we are, hoping for the best for this young man. But, anytime that you try to paint this other kid that was the aggressor in a light that's not true, and, he has all these people out there that are stirring the pot in racism for this, this kid, mm-hmm. it's insane. It's insane where we are today.
1: Unbelievable. All right.
7: Yeah, man.
1: Hey, Langston, keep us informed. They should, closing arguments are today, so it should go to the jury later today or tomorrow maybe?
7: Yep, that's correct.
1: Oh, boy. Oh,
7: and a side note, I wanted to also just quickly say, I am really thankful for you and the Lincoln Ware Walking Club. I really do enjoy every Saturday morning starting my day off watching all the seniors get out there, putting them up and picking them down.
1: Yes.
7: Gives me some continues to help me become better at what I do. So,
1: all right.
7: Thank you for that as well.
1: Langston, thanks for your call.
7: We'll talk to you soon, buddy.
1: All right. And I mentioned earlier there's going to be a little hiccup with the Lincoln Ware Walking Club this coming Saturday. They're having Kids Fest at Winton Woods. Kids Fest. Last year they had it, and... they take over the area where we had. They got all kind of stuff set up. So we will be meeting over there at the basketball parking lot where the basketball courts are and wherever you can find the parking spot, because they have like thousands of kids out there on Saturday. So it's like it's a free-for-all when it comes to parking. It won't be like the regular Saturdays, you're used to knowing us at the walking club. You're used to having at the walk. It won't be a Saturday like that at all.
6: Are you telling me not to show up, Mr. Ware?
1: I'm telling you, if you're not going to show up, this might be a good time for you not to show up. But for everybody else,
6: okay.
1: I mean, they know where to find the spots. They know where the parking spots are.
6: Okay, I get it.
1: So get there early and get a spot, and we'll walk. We're just meeting over at the basketball courts. Right there when you pull in, you'll see the basketball courts to the left there. So we won't be up at the pavilion where we are every Saturday. So I didn't want to cancel it. The one walk and then we cancel the next week. I didn't want to, you know. So we will still have it. Just parking will be at a premium. So we'll look for you Saturday for the Lincoln Ware Walking Club. No rain is in the forecast either. Zero rain. So, yeah. All right. Let's go to a guy who was there Saturday. Unlike you, Terrence Howard, Meridianite James was there. How you doing, James?
8: Oh, hello, my North Meridianite family.
1: What's up?
8: Hey, Lincoln, I have two quick things. And the first one is for entertainment purpose only. My good friend, Mike McCoy.
1: Yes.
8: Hey, I'm so glad he got some of his money back off the horses.
1: Yes.
8: And he was able to buy his medicine for 3 months. That's wonderful.
1: Yes.
8: But I bet you, if he never would have messed with them horses, he probably had enough money already to buy his medicine for 6 months.
1: You just hate gambling, don't you? Don't you, James?
8: Yeah, gambling is for suckers and losers, the way I look at it, entertainment purpose only. You know?
1: Yeah.
8: Second thing I'm going to bring up, piggyback off Miss Janet. Now, she spoke of separate and divide. That's the young and the old.
1: Yes.
8: And see, the young people are not going to believe and be indoctrinated by a lot of stuff that we came up with.
1: Right. Oh, no.
8: It's incumbent upon us, you know, to reach out to them and try to train them. Because they got their own beat, their own agenda. Now, with religion sort of pushed to the back burner with a lot of peoples, it's a void for them young peoples, like a vacuum, and it's going to be filled with something else. So it's becoming up on us to try to fill that with something positive and don't separate it.
1: Yes.
8: Like, I like to say this. Now, you can, the waves is in the ocean. You can see them. You can visualize that. The clouds is in the sky. You can see them. You can visualize that. Why is it so hard to realize God is in us?
1: Mm-hmm.
8: You know, don't separate it, whether it's young or old. We just got to reach back. And if we let it be separated, we lose them kids altogether. So we got to bring that together and realize it is in us. Now, we got manipulated to thinking it was outside somewhere else. You know, up in heaven, streets paved with gold. Wait till you die.
1: I know.
8: Wait till you die to get your blessing. Yes. All this stuff.
1: Yeah. Everybody wants to go to heaven, but nobody wants to die.
8: Hey, it's right here on earth, and it's in you. The God is in you.
1: Well,
8: Don't separate. I
1: have to agree with Pharaoh on that. He says, this is heaven and this is hell. You know, it all depends on how you're living right now, whether you're in heaven or hell.
8: And metaphorically, that's a good way of putting it. I agree with that. Like I said, it's three ways I look at stuff, either metaphorically, spiritually, or literally. And when you're talking to people, you have to understand which way they look at it in order to communicate.
1: Yes.
8: Otherwise, you'd be on different hemispheres.
1: Yes. But it's Curtis Mayfield said, if there's a hell below, we're all going to go.
8: Hey, believing some stuff that's not true, you can't prove it.
1: Yeah.
8: So I'm saying, even what I'm saying, if it's not true, I'd rather trick myself with something positive than to be taken down the route that we was going down already, you know. And the stuff they did to us, man, you know, manipulated us, tricked us. So even what I'm saying is not 100% true. I'd rather create my own paradigm and be happy than to be burdened down and sad, oppressed, depressed by something else that another group of people put on us.
1: Yes. All right. Mississippi James, always great talking to you. I mean, Meridianite James. When is
8: it?
1: When is
8: it?
1: Couple more weeks. Okay. All right. Thanks for your call.
8: All right, you guys take care.
1: All right. That's a Meridianite James right there. Better known to many as Mississippi James. All right. And they're having their big Meridianite convention in Cincinnati this year. Yes. All right. Let's go to Stefan. Oh, let's go to a break first. We're going to a break first, Stefan, and then we'll come back and hear. Stefan is becoming the Jimmy Olsen of news around here, the Cub reporter.
9: What?
1: Let's take a break. We'll come back. 12:30, The Buzz.
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11: 1230 WDBZ, the Buzz of Cincinnati, your talk station. Lincoln Ware with you. It's Tuesday. And before I go to Stefan, Stefan, how you doing?
12: I'm doing fine. What's going on, brother?
11: Do you know who Jimmy Olsen is?
12: That name sounds familiar. I got to see his face.
11: Okay. He was with the Superman. He was the Cup reporter at the Daily Planet where Superman worked, along with Lois Lane, and it was Jimmy Olsen, and Mr. White was the head of the newspaper there. Yeah.
12: But you said I become the what, though?
11: Jimmy Olsen. He was a Cub reporter, always snooping around, getting all the scoops.
12: Yeah, brother, somebody got to do it because everybody else scared. They scared, Lincoln. They scared, brother. But, Brother Lincoln,
11: yeah.
12: I come on today. Yesterday, man, was a Marvin, Mr. Marvin Bus and the Tabitha and the Bus Foundation. They'd like to thank everybody that came out, supported Lincoln. And, man, they showed up. We won those 23.
11: Right.
12: It was almost 200.
11: Yeah, I told him they were going to show up. He didn't. He was scared. Right. He was scared.
12: Man. Yeah, but then all the hell he took before the street naming, Lincoln, the Shirley from the Pennsylvania Council meeting, and the former President Abbey, Lincoln, first they shot out emails. Oh, we didn't vote on that.
11: Really?
12: That didn't go through. Yeah, yeah.
11: What?
12: That didn't go through.
11: Well,
12: right.
11: They had to vote on it. Else he can...
12: Hold on.
11: What?
12: Hold on. That's over with and done. We're going to talk about that. It already went through. But then she called, evidently somebody must call the second former president of the Pennsylvania Council. She reached out. She said, we got a video. We got a video of Mr. Marvin sexually assaulting a woman on video. Yeah, brother. They said that, man.
11: Oh, my God.
12: And I said, show the video. You show me the video. What would you do, Stefan? What would I do? Let it be on Monday, the original date. That's what I would do. You show me a video. When you watch the video, I told him, when you watch the video, let me see the video with you also. Lincoln, on the video that they seen, that they had the lady record him because she kept coming to his shop harassing him for many years.
11: Mm-hmm.
12: On the video, all it was shown was Mr. Marvin say, I see you got your black dress on looking like a witch as you is.
11: Looking like a witch.
12: Okay. A witch. That's it. So I had a sexual assault.
11: That's not sexually assault. No, that's not the sexually assault. No, no.
12: Sexual assault. Wrong.
11: No way that's sexual assault.
12: Right, it ain't. It ain't, Lincoln. And that she's super wrong for that, man. She's super wrong for that, man. They wrong for that, man. Try to stop something.
11: That's crazy.
12: That brother been doing so much in the community, all communities.
11: Yes.
12: Feeding people, Lincoln. Doing different things. Cancer survivors. Real men wear pink, Lincoln. I don't get tired of with people that's corruption, my brother Lincoln.
11: Yes,
12: you feel me? So, brother Lincoln. Then I call you on this note, brother. Okay, you know I won the precinct exec seat, and Kathy Ingram's in one of my precincts. I'm 10. I think she's A, and I'm B. And we had another guy. His name is Declan, and he's in C. Right? Follow me. And one of us got a vote on who be the ward chair, right?
11: Yes.
12: And in that precinct. So Declan moved to Chicago. So it's me and Kathy. I don't got nothing against her. But she's already elected official. She already sits on the executive committee. And so sad about it, that's what's wrong with the Democrat Party. They don't give people new chances and opportunities to do things in the Democrat Party, Lincoln.
11: Yes.
12: So she's trying to be ward chair, but they cannot use a person that moved out of town. That's fraud.
11: Okay. Are you going to try to be the ward chair?
12: I'm trying to be the ward chair in my precinct, Lincoln, because I love to do the footwork. I love to stay busy. She's already elected officials. She's already busy at the State House. So they're trying to keep people out of the Democrat Party committees, Lincoln.
11: Yeah.
12: And it's that sad.
11: That's where the power is.
12: Right, but I'm already in there.
11: Yes.
12: But they're trying to keep me out being the ward chair.
11: Yes.
12: So, Lincoln, it's like pound do something Democrat, Lincoln. See, I mean, it's always blocking the people that's trying to do something to make a change in the community. But you want to call a person out of town. I told her he moved to Chicago.
11: Yeah.
12: I talked to him on the phone at City Hall. And you cannot get no vote over no Zoom. You wasn't there at the first meeting when they had their first meeting. At,
11: well, I know you'll work it out some kind of way, Stefan. You're starting to ramble on about these precincts.
12: But I'm just letting you know, man, this is what's wrong with the Democrat Party, Lincoln, because they don't give people opportunities to do things and make them change in the community. So on that note, Lincoln, we got to be better than this, Lincoln. That's what's wrong with us now, Lincoln. We ain't winning, Lincoln. But the street naming Brother Lincoln, everybody showed up, man.
11: That's good. That's good. He deserved it. He deserved it. Yes.
12: Judges came out. Five judges, brother, came out. We, you know what I mean? Dwayne Mallory. Will Mill Mallory.
11: Yes.
12: Judge Trigg. Lisa Reese.
11: Yes.
12: No, she ain't a judge, but she came out. Kerry Bloom. Sheriff McGuffey. Man, you name them. Miss Kearney. They all came out, Lincoln.
11: Yes.
12: This
11: was
12: a beautiful moment, Lincoln, man.
11: Yes.
12: A beautiful moment. But they tried to tarnish that brother's name, man.
11: That's crazy.
12: With these false allegations only, man.
11: That's crazy.
12: And that's what's wrong with us, man. But how you been doing, Lincoln, man? Wonder about how you been doing. You been checking on us.
11: 5 minutes later into the conversation, now he wants to be...
12: I'm doing great. How you been doing, brother?
11: I'm doing great.
12: How you been doing, man?
11: I'm doing great, and I got to go. You've been talking for like 5 minutes.
12: Hold on. Where was you at, Lincoln, over the north side? I tried to come find you. You were gone.
11: At the club. What's the name of the club?
12: I don't know that club. I just saw you going in.
11: Was that you pointing at me? Was that you pointing?
12: Yeah, that was me. Yeah, honking at you. I'm going next door to the Democrat
11: Party. Well, keep listening. We're going to tell you about the club in just a few minutes. I'm glad you brought that up. I got somebody here to tell you about the club. The commercials.
12: You were doing the percolator before you went in. No. I saw you over there dropping the
11: wine. We'll tell you more about that club. Of course, you probably heard the commercials. They were running commercials, but we'll tell you a little bit more about it.
12: Hey, Lincoln.
11: Yes.
12: Before you go, you see about that Asian dude that shot that little kid named Fibrous?
11: Yes.
12: Shot him in the back over a bottle of water. That's a damn shame. But did you know the Asian people are protected up under the federal law?
11: How?
12: Right. They signed into law. That's how. Black folks ain't protected, but Asian folks are.
11: What are they protected against?
12: They're protected against what we go through, what black folks go through. They protected, but we ain't.
11: Okay.
12: I'm going to send it to your phone. You think about it, man. Asian protected.
11: Okay.
12: Like your brother, you can't do nothing about it.
11: All right. Thanks for your call. Let's take a break, and then we'll come back. The Lincoln Ware Show, 12:30, The Buzz.
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11: WDBZ, the buzz of Cincinnati, your talk station. Lincoln, we're with you till 1 o'clock this afternoon. Let's see, Rick Jr. and Ozzy, hold on, we'll get to you. But right now, in the studio with me, none other than Mia Beatty. And she's here. You probably heard the commercials running on the buzz. But a new club over there in Northside, right there on Blue Rock. It's called K6.
29: It's on Blue Rock Street, 1686 Blue Rock Street.
11: Tell us a little bit about it. I know I was there Sunday. They had the karaoke. It was real good. The DJ was great. DJ Tuka, right?
29: Taka.
11: DJ Taka. Yes.
29: He does karaoke on Sundays from 5 to 9. We have Sinead doing the soul food, which is always good. Never disappoints. She sells out fast. So if you want to get something, you better get there early. We have a great patio. We offer hookah.
11: Oh, man.
29: We've got good drinks.
11: The patio, you got a bar out there on the patio.
29: Yes, we
11: and,
29: do.
11: I mean, you could put a band back there in the patio.
29: Oh, definitely. We've actually had bands come and perform.
11: Okay.
29: So we're open to all new options. This is actually a new business venture for me. I'm a part owner in this business. I've built helped a lot of people in this city build their businesses.
11: Yes, yes, you
29: but
11: have.
29: Now this time I'm building my own.
11: Okay.
29: So this is a different passion project for me. And I'm just really excited for people to come out and check us out. And we're just ready to have a great summer.
11: Yeah, yeah, I tell you, that's a nice place. The atmosphere was great. I mean, the good vibe. He was playing a lot of soul classic music.
29: Oh, yes, yes, yes.
11: So it was sounding pretty good. I didn't want to get up and leave. I'm like, Chance, are you over there for a long time? I'm like, man, you know, it was a good vibe there. And I tell you, you do the karaoke every Sunday. What happens the rest of the week?
29: So we're open Tuesday through Sunday. We open at 4 p.m. We close about 1 a.m., during the rest of the week, we just, we do other things.
11: Mm-hmm.
29: The kitchen is always open.
11: Okay.
29: So we do always have food. Sunday is just a special where we have okay. that special chef come in and do her.
11: Oh man, that food was good. Meal. Boy, that, it was some kind of jerk chicken.
29: Oh yeah, she had some jerk chicken. She
11: yes.
29: had the jerk lamb chops.
11: Yeah.
29: She did the salmon. She's got the salmon dip and the chicken dip. I was so busy that day. I didn't get a chance to eat, but when I got home, it was over for that food.
11: Yes, it was great. It was great. But like I say, it's a new bar right there in Northside. And Northside is growing up there. It's a place is really coming up. Right there on Blue Rock.
29: And it
11: sits there on the corner. And you might miss it if you drive by too fast.
29: If you're driving by too fast. I want to say that it's across the street from a bakery. A lot of people are familiar with that bakery. It is the old Boswell's. So people who knew it as Boswell's as well. We are getting new signage. So our signage will be a little bit more big and bold.
11: Yeah, yeah.
29: So you won't be able to just drive past that.
11: Right, right.
29: We do have ample parking in the parking lot that's right across the street.
11: Yeah, yeah.
29: So,
11: I know. I didn't know about the parking because I was looking at where I didn't know they had that lot across the street there for the club. So that's great. Got plenty of parking. Folks need to check it out on just start out on the karaoke Sunday.
29: Yeah, that's a great way to start, to come out
11: Sunday
29: on a Sunday
11: afternoon, Sunday evening. What time does it start?
29: It starts at 5:00.
11: 5:00. All right. It sounds good to me. New bar, K6 is the name of the bar. Stop by there and just check it out. A lot of nice people there. The place got big screen TVs and everything going on.
29: Yes, we're gearing up for Bengals season, too.
11: Oh, I see
29: you got your Cincinnati, your Bengals cap on you. Yes. We're gearing up for that. We're going to be also showing the games on our outside on our projector screen as well.
11: Okay.
29: So we're definitely ready for the Bengals season.
11: Okay, that's great. Yeah, up until it gets cold and you come in and watch it.
29: Then we're going to come in and watch it.
11: Right. But that patio is a great place to watch it.
29: It definitely is.
11: I mean, it is great. Sunday afternoon, chilling out there. So I don't know when I'm coming back one karaoke Sunday. You let me know when you want me to come back. And
29: whenever you can get some time on your schedule. I know you're so busy, Lincoln. I appreciate you making the time for us. Whenever you get time, we want you back.
11: And I'm going to sing Sitting on the Dock of the Bay.
29: Okay.
11: That's my go-to song for karaoke. Yeah. Some guy was singing Hall & Oates the other night there. He was pretty good. Too.
29: Yeah, he was good. He sings a lot on Sundays.
11: Okay. All right. Mia Beatty, the daughter of Junebug Beatty and Linda Beatty, you're doing great.
29: Thank you so much.
11: You're looking just like your mother.
29: I know, right?
11: You look like her twin. All right. Thank you for stopping by. We appreciate it.
29: Thank you so much, Lincoln.
11: All right. Let's move along. Let's go to Ozzy. Ozzy, how you doing?
0: I'm doing good, Lincoln. Hope you can listen. The audience is doing well.
11: Yes. Yes. Everybody's doing great. What's on your mind?
0: Brother, I want to touch on two things real quickly. Man, doesn't it sound like sometimes we're talking like before people became knowledgeable when we say that God, if there's a God, he exists here on earth, like the universe circles the earth?
11: It sounds like that, yes.
0: Don't we all understand that the stars that we see twinkling in the sky, it actually existed when there was dinosaurs?
11: Okay. Where are we going, Ozzy, with this? Where are we going?
0: The vast universe, the galaxies, the stars, the planets. Earth ain't the only happening.
11: No, we're not the only ones. There's more human. Well, I don't know if you call them humans, but there's more. There's somebody else out there other than us. That's for sure.
0: Thinking there could be thousands of planets out here with life on it. But what we see through the Hubble telescope happened thousands of years ago. So let's stop pretending that God can only exist here on Earth. If there is a God, it's up to you to believe it or not. And lastly, I just want to say that, after the Civil War, World War One and World War Two, the attacks on black people was more serious. After the Civil War, Jim Crow, after World War One, the Nazis, and then after World War Two, the Nazis and the Ku Klux Klan came about. And it was not that they hated us as much as they feared us, because we finally had the taste of freedom in Europe, where Europeans accepted us as human beings. And if they came into a nightclub and black people were allowed to mingle with white people, and then when the white Americans would come to the club and say, you can't have black people and white people together, they would shut it down and tell white people, you're no longer allowed here. So we received, and then you got you seen a blonde-haired, blue-eyed person, it was normally that was your enemy, and you had a right to do whatever you had to do in the act of war. And that means kill them.
11: Mm-hmm.
0: And when we came back over here, they didn't hate us. They feared us because of how determined black people were to destroy their enemy. And in those wars, the enemy was white people. And we got all kind of medals. And the battalions got all kind of awards for the bravery of these black people. So they have been afraid of us. And we just have to understand how cold-blooded we as a people can be when it comes to serving this country and serving our community. If we just come together, man, they would fear us. And because they're scared of us.
11: All right, Ozzy, I hear you, and always good talking to you. And how's that wife of yours doing?
0: You have a good day, Lee.
11: What? What? What happened? What are you? You know what? Is she doing okay?
0: Well, let me just say this: her mother, Carolyn Brewster, passed away, and they're going to have her funeral on the 12th.
11: Okay, well, our condolences to her.
0: Thank you.
11: All right, Ozzy, thanks for your call.
0: All right, later.
11: All right. That was kind of weird. I don't know. Is he still married? I don't know. It didn't sound real good to me. Anyway, okay, Ozzy. Jeez. let's move along. 513-749-1230. Tangie, you over there shaking your head.
4: Well, at first I was choking because I was trying not to laugh, but I was choking. Anyway, listen, just leave it as it is, Mr. Ware.
11: Yes, I'll leave
4: apparently,
11: it alone.
4: Apparently, there's some things going on. But just leave it as it is.
11: I just asked about his wife and, you know, just being polite, being the polite talk show host that I am, the caring talk show host that I am. I care about everybody. All right, let's move along. Actually, let's take a break before we go to Rick Jr. Oh, boy. Unbelievable. 513-749-1230. That's my number if you want to jump on board. I bet you Rick Jr. knows who Jimmy Olsen is. Oh, boy. He could probably give you the bio on Jimmy Olsen.
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11: Let's take a break. 1230, The Buzz.
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14: WDBZ. Lincoln Ware with you on a Tuesday. And you better put something on. Yeah. Nothing on but the Lincoln Ware Show. I don't want the TV on. I don't want anything on except the Lincoln Ware Show. No, I'm talking about the TV, watching a podcast or whatever. Keep it off between 10 and 1. I don't want anything on but the Lincoln Ware Show. There you go. That says it right there. Rick Jr.
15: You know, I'm going to back to you on what's happening with that fiasco, that trial that's going on now.
14: What's going on with it? I know you know all the ins and outs. Oh, first of all, do you know who Jimmy Olsen is?
15: Yeah, Jack Lawrence.
14: Okay. There you go. You even know his real name. Okay.
15: That was one of the first shows I watched when I was old.
14: You know his real name, not just his TV name. You know his real name. All right, go ahead.
15: I grew up with television.
14: Yes,
15: that was all in town. Now this thing happening down here in Dallas and Frisco. You know, Frisco is one of them areas where brothers and sisters. Once we've arrived. That's what it's like, Mason or Westchester or Sycamore Township, you know. That's one of the places you have to move, either somewhere like Frisco or Plano. You know, it's like that.
14: Mm-hmm.
15: But see, the problem is, if you got a young brother in your household, you better school him. I mean, because first thing they're going to do, they're going to size you up. And I'm talking about if you're in the secondary school, high school, they're going to say, okay, how good can you dribble a basketball? Can you run a 100-yard dash in 4 seconds?
14: Okay. And why are you telling us all this? What are you saying?
15: I'm just saying football is the key. That's probably why they got snapped. You know, he probably got tired of getting pushed around by these jocks and the way they run things down here. Like, Education is second. Football is first. Football, basketball, sports, especially in the high school. And that brother probably got tired of getting pushed around. And I'm not saying what he did right. He probably got tired of getting pushed around. Now, he should have had a knife in that doggone tent. I mean, but it was a transport. Why did they school?
14: Yeah, I can't imagine why he would have a knife, but maybe there was a reason why. I'm not sure.
15: And they said the guy outweighed him about 100 pounds or something.
14: Yeah.
15: I mean, hell, that guy, if he was that big, he could have taken a knife away from him and stabbed him.
14: Yeah.
15: I mean, so why did he have a knife in the first place? But anyway, I just wanted to tell you, that's what that area was like. You know, Frisco is like Mason or Macon or Sycamore Township, you know. That's what we move from once we arrive, you know. So, hey, I want to talk about the Knicks and stuff. You know, one thing I liked about the New York Knicks, that was like one of the last teams I remember back in the 70s that won a championship. That was one of the first teams I can remember that won a championship that wasn't the Boston Celtics or Philadelphia back in 1972 when they had Clyde the Glide, you know.
14: He was there last night. Clyde was there last night.
15: Yeah, and
14: still got that beard, but of course he had that what do you call that stuff to put the dark in your beard? Men's what is that?
15: Dye.
14: It's called. He did the commercials for it, but you know he said if you want to stay in the game, you got to darken that beard up, and it was dark last night.
16: Just for men, or something like that.
14: Yes, just for men. That's it. And he had a dark beard last night. Yeah, Clyde Frazier.
15: I'm gonna see how good your memory is. When the Knicks was at the championship back in '73, who did they play? I want to see how good you are.
14: So what?
15: I said, with the Knicks, when they won that championship back in '73, who did they play? Let me see how good.
14: I wasn't playing. I was just starting in radio, and I was only 23 years old. I had my hands full. I wasn't paying any attention to the – I was mad that Oscar Robertson was gone, so I wasn't paying any attention to it. I'd just come back from the Marine Corps. You think I was paying attention to the Knicks? No.
15: Well, let me tell you, they played the L.A. Lakers.
14: Okay.
15: And you know who's on that Lakers squad? Wilt or Stilt?
14: Wilt Chamberlain.
15: Yes. He was one of my favorites.
14: Yes, he was my favorite too.
15: He
14: was a big liar though. He was a big liar. He said he went to bed with 22,000 women.
15: And the players on the Knicks back then. I mean, you had Willis Reed and Walt Frazier and Earl of Pearl Monroe and who else? You had Dave DeBuscher. They had a hell of a team back then.
14: Yes,
15: 72-73.
14: All right. Well, Rick, the bar is last call. Last call at the bar. Gotta go.
15: That was one of the last teams to win a championship right before the NBA started going downhill. Remember when the NBA was going bankrupt? It started going bankrupt? Well, the Knicks was one of the last teams to win the championship before the NBA went off the cliff there.
14: Well,
15: that was right before.
14: You know what? I tell you what, I wasn't paying much attention to that stuff. We didn't have an NBA team in the city anymore, so I wasn't really paying attention to the rest of the NBA at that time in 73 when the Knicks last won the championship. I was just starting, trying to get my little DJ in the clubs thing set up, and I had no time to watch.

0: San Antonio is actually a big city. It's the seventh largest city in the United States. That's a big city.
1: Yeah, I went down. I spent a little time there. I took a class down there. That's a big Air Force area down there. Lackland down in San Antonio. Right.
0: Okay, last call, Rick. The bartender's kicking us out. You got to go.
1: Well, where am I going to get my drink?
0: I don't know. Thanks for your call.
2: Boring.
0: Yeah, he thinks we're sitting at a bar or something. Boy, I tell you. Oh, well, actually, I need a drink before I talk to this guy. Twin, what's up?
3: What's up, counterfeit?
0: What do you mean, counterfeit?
3: The pump fake and of all pump fakes.
0: Oh, boy.
3: Sometimes you got to watch your mouth what you say, grown man.
0: Like what?
3: Man.
0: The key word was grown, that part.
3: Well, you being your shoe size is steady acting your being your age.
0: What are you talking about? What are you talking about?
3: I'm about to put a bug in your ear if you listen sometime. That's your problem. You don't listen.
0: Okay, put a bug in my ear.
3: Yeah, let it flow, too. Yeah. You. Last week, you kept mentioning my mom. My mom is deceased, man. I'm going to check a Fred on you on that.
0: Okay, hold on. The only thing you told me, your mother convinced you to come to Cincinnati to stay out of trouble. And I said, that's the smartest thing he's ever done was listen to his mother. That's what
3: okay,
0: I said.
3: Okay. You kept saying it over and over. And I've been told you years ago, a year or two, she'd been gone.
0: Okay. What does what does that mean when I'm complimenting her on giving you the right advice? Your ass is still alive because of your mother. She told you to leave Chicago. You'd be dead if you were still there.
3: Okay. Just like dude in Ozzy, whoever it was, didn't want to mention his wife, man.
0: All I did was ask him, how's your wife doing? Being a gentleman, being courteous, you know what I mean? I don't understand the problem there.
3: Lincoln.
0: I don't know anything about his marriage.
3: Lincoln, he said it last time, player.
0: When?
3: He said it last time he was on the radio. Okay. He didn't want to talk about it.
0: I don't remember that.
3: I know you don't remember that.
0: But anyway, all he had to say was, she's fine, and I would have moved on, okay?
3: No.
0: And the same thing with your mother. There's nothing wrong with me telling you she gave you good advice to leave Chicago and come to Cincinnati. She saved your life. So I compliment her on looking out for her kid, her badass baby kid.
3: Lincoln, I wasn't never bad. I ain't even got my cases in Chicago.
0: You wasn't bad. Okay.
3: Hey, hell to the no.
0: Why were you in jail? What did you go to jail for?
3: You know what people do?
0: Being bad.
3: Hey, look, where do you go to Walgreens or Kroger's? Get your medicine, right?
0: Yeah.
3: I was helping people with their medicine.
0: Okay. Yeah, okay. Right. All of a sudden, you became a pharmacist.
3: Oh, pharmaceutical. Man, no, out of respect, man. I watched the punchline, and I watched how you engage and everything. Sometimes you got to fall back a little bit.
0: Hey, look.
3: Let people escalate and stuff.
0: Before
3: you try to catch on, man.
0: I don't apologize for anything that I've said to anybody today or yesterday.
3: You got to coach yourself. You've been in the game 50-something years. Lincoln, you know the ins and outs. Just watch the punchline and how to attack or not win the attack. That's all I'm saying out of respect.
0: Unbelievable.
3: It
0: was said out of respect. It was said out of respect. You don't know respect if it slapped you in the face.
3: Hey, my last closing argument, Lincoln. 12 white jerseys, man, looking good for the home team, man.
0: No, it's
3: Carmelo
0: not.
3: Anthony, man.
0: No, it's not. Not looking
3: man,
0: good
3: it's
0: at
3: not
0: all.
3: Not looking good. And then let me tell you this. Man, you glaze off Trump so much, man. That game, man, he ain't got nothing to do with that game. Heard USA and the party and all that.
0: He set the wrong vibe. When they booed him during the national anthem, that set the whole tone for the game right there.
3: Man, y'all black folks just want to...
0: Why are you protecting this guy? Nobody likes him. He gets booed when he goes to a bath. Obama would have been there in a nice jacket, you know, looking like, you know, he's ready for some NBA. So he wouldn't have been up in the booth with a suit on and a tie and looking all stiff. Obama would have been on the front row down there. Front row with all the other celebrities down there.

0: Hey, Lincoln, we were about the wrong thing. We got killers and win too.
1: Why do you think I had Mitch Morris in here to tell you about him trying to bring peace to Winton Terrace? I got the bases covered, twin.
0: Them faces not really covered, Lincoln. They people go off our pain and suffer. They get paid for it. You got all these non-profit 501c3s, whatever, get paid off our pain and suffering, Lincoln. All that money allocated, and even the money that was allocated to the Black Lives Matter, $90 million they got caught up in the jam with.
1: All the money in the world can't stop somebody from shooting somebody if they want to shoot them. All the money in the world.
0: No, you can't never stop no person.
1: Okay.
0: The person gonna do whatever.
1: Well, what the hell are you talking about then?
0: I'm just saying, you saying all this money, this and that and all that and everything, but Lincoln, it just got to be a mindset that we focus on ourselves. We focus on what Trump and them doing every day out here on...
1: What he does affects us, in case you didn't know
0: it. How the hell is it affecting you?
1: Okay, let's start with gas prices, first of all. Okay, let's start with the tariffs, with all the goods you buy. What about that? Prices went up.
0: Once
1: they go up, it's hard to get them to come down.
0: Hey. You can throw that little monkey wrench at somebody else, but Twin ain't catching that fade. See, you get on here, this your host, this your station, your job, whatever you do, 5 days, 4 days a week. I honor you and I respect you, but at the end of the day, I don't believe in none of what you Democrats saying. Y'all full of it, man.
1: Nothing what us Democrats. But you believe everything the MAGA right-wing Trumpsters say, right? Is that what you're saying?
0: I trust in the God. That's who I believe.
1: No, you trust in Trump. That's who you trust in.
0: Oh, man, hype the crowd up like your Chili's, like you do all the time. Man, I trust in God, man. That's my only source, and that's my only belief that I trust in. That's a hell answer.
1: You just said you believe Trump more than you believe the Democrats. You just said it.
0: I would never believe y'all no more. Y'all played us for 60, 70 years.
1: Oh,
0: from
1: God.
0: The dang on Sharpton to the Martin Luther King. Y'all ain't nothing. Then you give us Obama, who we thought he was going to do something for Chicago and the black people. But no. But what? Hey, let me close with this. 2 seconds. You talking about that Asian bill? Yes, they gave them an Asian bill.
1: Yeah,
0: a gay rights
1: Biden
0: bill.
1: Did.
0: And
1: Biden gave it to him. Joe Biden gave it to him.
0: Your boy was chilling and monkey dancing with it too, Obama.
1: Oh,
0: they put a flag in front of the White House. Come on, dog. And this y'all money here. That homosexuality and stuff, this y'all money. I don't engage with it, so get your two-step on. You and the rest of your clown. Have a good day, huh?
1: Thanks for your call. I'll be waving on the sidelines as I see you in your float on Pride Day. Thanks for your call. Unbelievable. I'll be waving at him from the sidelines. He has a street pharmacist. Just like you go to Walgreens and CVS. That's what I did. I help people. Oh, boy. Unbelievable. Unbelievable. Somebody said he is so confused. Yes, he is. And he believes the Trump MAGA more than he'll believe you. Oh, we're so late for news. Let's go to news. We'll come back on the other side. 12:30, The Buzz.
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1: WDBZ, The Buzz of Cincinnati, your talk station. It's Lincoln Ware. It's Tuesday. And got a lot going on around the tri-state, the nation, and the world. All right, let's go down to Dallas, Texas. Find out what's going on with my nephew, Brent. My nephew who, if I had more nephews like him, I don't know where I'd be going crazy.
4: You would be better off because they would keep you accountable and keep you from saying silly stuff.
1: Yeah, right.
4: But the Kamala Anthony trial, I was just trying to make sure they got through the closing statements or closing argument today.
1: So are they done? Both sides?
4: Yeah, they just went to the jury start deliberation about 15 minutes ago or so.
1: This should be interesting. I didn't know it was all white jury. That's not good.
4: Yeah. Yeah, even the alternates. And you said something, going back to something you said, silly. You said, why did the defense attorney allow them not to get any black folks on the...
1: Well, I mean, he only had so many, what do they call them?
4: Perfunctory.
1: Yes, yes. So once those are gone, then he can't stop it. I know that.
4: Yep. Yeah. Yes. So, but basically, he's the judge gave instructions. There are two charges on the table. You have murder, and then you have manslaughter. And both of them, it's different in Texas than it is up there. But it's like willful murder that he intended to murder, and then manslaughter, just a lower degree. So yeah. But it's going to be interesting. The defense said that, which was true, that Austin Metcalf had no legal right or authority to eject Carmelo Anthony from underneath the tent. Which is absolutely true. Their team didn't have a tent. He knew a guy in the tent. He went in the tent, and everything was fine. They were joking around until him, his twin brother, and the two other bullies showed up.
1: Yeah.
4: And that's when everything jumped off. And if you're 150-some-odd pounds surrounded by at least two of the dudes that were 230, and you're seated down, yeah, you don't know what the hell is going to happen. So all hell just broke loose. So
1: now, do you know for sure that the jury's all white?
4: I've heard that I heard someone had a hijab. So
1: okay,
4: you know, so I don't know. But like I said, there are no cameras. There's
1: right.
4: no audio.
1: Right.
4: There's no video. So a lot of this is being communicated through news agencies and everything from people that they actually have in the courtroom. So yeah. So even the nature of the weapon, to where they're saying it wasn't a cleat cleaner. A pocket knife. It said it's a pocket knife, and it's legal to carry a pocket knife. It may not be school policy to have a pocket knife, you know, in a football stadium and everything, but you've ran track before, and if you,
1: yes.
4: You know, you got to clean, depending on how your cleats are, you got to clean that dirt out of them. And if he happened to use the pocket knife,
1: yeah.
4: you know, he used the pocket knife.
1: Yeah, but those were the days, but I'm sure that track was asphalt, and there was no cleaning out the cleats on that one. I don't know.
4: Don't know. He didn't testify. The brother didn't testify, and they didn't. There's a lot of witnesses that the prosecution didn't call and the defense didn't call. But I did see another video the video that they were showing was from, it was far away. You couldn't see anything really. You know, you just saw the commotion after the fact. So if there is any video, it would have been on the kids' phones that are in the area.
1: Yeah.
4: And I don't think there was any mention of them finding videos or what happened, even if there are videos. So
1: man, that's crazy. I'll tell you. Let me know as soon as you hear something on that one.
4: Does that mean I have a pass?
1: Yeah, you have a pass. You have a pass. You do have a pass. If it's a quick verdict, then it's going to be guilty. If it takes a while, that means somebody's not on board with it, and they're trying to convince them to jump on board. So we'll see.
4: Yeah, and two quick last points here is that the white liar called me weird, but isn't it weird for somebody to show up to a walking club, put on a t-shirt, and not walk?
1: Yeah, pretty much. There's a few people that do that, will do that.
4: and twin for, oh, good Lord, that fake gangster cries so much.
1: Yes.
4: It's ridiculous.
1: Yes.
4: But how is he going to blame Obama for not fixing Chicago when he was the one who destroyed parts of the black community, not by being an actual gang member, because remember, he never was jumped in. He was just a fanboy, by selling people illegal drugs, trying to call it medicine to justify his foolishness, and then never went back in that community to repair it.
1: Yes.
4: That is the biggest cognitive dissident situation, and you have some dumb callers that call in, Lincoln. And if you had a dumb caller Hall of Fame, you know, Twin would be there smiling
1: in there
4: with two rows of baby shark teeth.
1: All right.
4: All right. Well, hey, you have a good
1: Brent,
4: one.
1: Let us know if you hear anything.
4: I will.
1: All right. That's Brent from Dallas. Miss Feeling Cold. Okay. What a name. How you doing?
5: Good. How are you?
1: Okay.
5: Good. So, first of all, I want to say everything you do is amazing, and me and my family have been supportive for a long time.
1: Well, thank you.
5: I've been a part of the Lincoln Ware Walking Club and everything for the past 7 years.
1: Wow, that's good. Yes.
5: I know.
1: I hear that butt coming.
5: Every time I see you, I say, hi, Lincoln Ware, and I always bring more people with me.
1: Uh-huh.
5: So somebody new come every time.
1: Okay.
5: You be like, hi, how you doing? You don't be as happy as you are today.
1: Say what? And I do so what? I say, say that again now.
5: You say hi, but you don't be as excited. And every time, and I done came in many encounters with you.
1: Okay.
5: Just saying hi. I even took a picture. I'm going to bring it up there Saturday.
1: Well,
5: you weren't even smiling.
1: I thought I was smiling. It depends on, you know, I don't know.
5: Depends on the
1: I had a lot going on. No, I had a lot going on. You know, first day of the walk, and we ran out of T-shirts, and we had to send somebody back to get more T-shirts, and it was just a crazy day. But I try to speak to everybody. Now, I don't engage in conversation with it. I get tired of talking sometimes. You know what
5: I mean? You do. And like I said, I see how busy you are.
1: Yeah.
5: But it just seemed like every encounter, it was like, hi, you know. And
1: okay.
5: So, and my friend this time I brought for the first time, she was like, you don't seem happy. I said, he's just busy.
1: Yeah.
5: So I said, I'm a Kyle Lincoln Ware because you're having a good day today.
1: Oh, boy.
5: And so
1: I said, well, will you
5: Saturday,
1: please,
5: I come every Saturday.
1: Will you please tell me who you are the next time you're out there?
5: I'm going to come up to you. And
1: okay.
5: I was going to bring this picture, but I'm not going to bring this picture because you just told me it might have not been a good day. But I'm going to come up there Saturday. I come early. I do everything you say. I walk. People that come with me got to walk.
1: Yes.
5: So support. So I'll be there and I'll say it's me.
1: Okay. I'll say, well, hello. How are you? Give me a hug.
5: Thank you. I appreciate that. Thank you so much.
1: Okay.
5: And I know you're a good person and I know you're busy.
1: Yes. Yes,
5: but
1: yes.
5: I say every time. So then I'll change my name to Miss Feeling Better.
1: Okay, there we go. You're
5: okay.
1: Feeling cold
5: thank
1: now, but you'll be Miss Feeling Better. Okay, all right.
5: Okay, have a good day.
1: I'll look for you
5: thanks,
1: at
5: Karen.
1: The next walk.
5: Okay.
1: Okay,
5: bye-bye.
1: Thanks for your call. So now I got to embrace people now. You know what I mean? I don't know.
6: Yeah, it makes you want to be an introvert. Now, doesn't it, Mr. Ware? Yeah. Come to the dark side, Mr.
1: You
6: Ware.
1: Know, but if I stopped and talked to everybody that I say hi to, yeah. I would never get anywhere.
6: Yeah.
1: I would never get anything done. So I like speak and keep it moving.
6: There you go.
1: You know?
6: Yeah, that's the introvert coming out of
1: me. Oh, boy. Unbelievable. I, you know, at least she said I did speak. I didn't turn my head and keep walking. I try to speak to everybody, but sometimes you just get tired of talking. Talking.
6: Yeah, talk show host tired of talking.
1: Yeah,
6: I know.
1: Yeah, you know. I look at that as my rest time at the walking club. You know what I mean? Jeez. Okay. I can't wait to see her out there again. We're going to take pictures and everything. I'm going to take pictures with her and her friends and everything. They're going to say, he is so nice. Oh, yeah. T, how are you?
7: Hey, how you doing, Mr. Ware?
1: Pretty good. What's up?
7: Hey, look here. I'm going to ask you a question. How come they don't allow cameras in the courtroom?
1: Well, it depends on the state you're in. Ohio, you can have cameras in the courtroom.
7: Oh, okay.
1: Federal court, you can't, but some states don't allow cameras or audio or anything in the courtrooms. Yeah.
7: But why is that?
1: They don't want every...
7: It's got to be a reason.
1: I mean, maybe they don't want people to see how they run their courtrooms. I don't know. I don't know why they don't. I'm glad Ohio does it. I wish, that, you know, they would do it all over the country. I wish the federal
7: courts,
1: the federal courts is what I want to see. I want to see the cameras
7: right.
1: in federal court, and I don't think that'll ever happen.
7: And who makes the laws? Who decide that?
1: That would be Congress probably could make that happen.
7: Oh, so they have to agree on it.
1: Yeah.
7: Oh, man, it's crazy.
1: Yeah.
7: Well, that's all I want to know,
1: all
7: my
1: right.
7: brother.
1: Thanks for your call.
7: All right, buddy. You take care.
1: All right. Somebody on YouTube who was that said, it's tough being Lincoln Ware. Yes. It is tough being me, let me tell you. Oh, boy. Unbelievable. He's friendly and polite. What's her issue? Okay. All right. She said, I just spoke and that didn't seem happy. I don't know. There was a lot going on. And, I try to put up a good face, like everything is everything. All right. 513-749-1230. Lincoln Ware with you. Let's go to a break, and then we'll come back. The Lincoln Ware Show, 1230, The Buzz.
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0: the Buzz of Cincinnati, your talk station, Lincoln Ware with you. And, of course, the NCAA, they're all upset. They're mad because Brendan Sorensby, a judge ruled that he'll be allowed to play football next season. And the NCAA saying that, hey, this is just crazy. We got to have some say-so over guys who gambled on sports during the time they were playing, gambled, bet on the team they played for. Yeah, he's got to have some consequences. But the court says he's got to miss the first two games, and then he can play for Texas Tech. So now the NCAA has got the SEC and the Big Ten saying, don't schedule games with Texas Tech. Don't schedule games with them. So we'll see what's going to happen. If I were Sorensby, of course, he's trying to get that $4 million, but UC is suing him for, I think, at least $1 million. So it's crazy. It's crazy. He's not going to have any gambling money after they get all his money. Yeah. Jeez. Man. I tell you. Yeah, the NCAA is mad as hell over that Sorensby ruling. Oh, boy. They are fired up. From arts to reparations, city council asks for new budget items. Okay, where's the reparations coming in at? As negotiations over next year's City of Cincinnati budget nears an end, members of Cincinnati City Council are putting funding requests for arts, kids, advocacy groups, and reparations on the table. And let's see, I'm looking for the reparations here. Five council members suggest funds for Artsville. Council members J. Michelle Lemon Kearney, Jeff Cramerdine, Scotty Johnson called for the city to spend $250,000 on Madisonville's Artsville. Council members Mark Jeffries and Anna Albee suggested $200,000. Okay. I'm still looking for the reparations. I see nothing about reparations. I think they put that in the headlines to get you to read it. I'm looking for reparations. Oh, boy. Oh, here it is. Reparations program could start with $500,000. Several council members suggested dollars for programs that help Cincinnatians repair homes, prevent eviction, and cover utility bills. Council members Kearney and Johnson specified $500,000 for the real property reparations program that they proposed back in February. Now it's time to repair the damage done by racial and income-based discriminatory policies. Yes. That initial allocation would go for emergency home repairs, Kearney indicated. So there you go. I agree with that. That should be a program like that. $500,000 to me is not enough. One person home could cost $50,000 and you only got $500,000 for the whole city. They need more. The Farmer Music Center gets little attention. Jeffries made clear he doesn't support city dollars for farmers, saying $2 million that Mayor Aftab Pierball endorsed for the center could go instead to streets. Yeah. Albee's memo called for maintaining the mayor's recommendation for $2 million for farmer. Kearney mentioned the farmer matter in passing without listing it as one of her priorities. What's next on the city budget? Oh, boy. So, yeah, that $8 million for farmer, that's down to $2 million. And then there's little talk about that. So we'll see how much they end up getting in the end. All right, Kevin on the cell, how you doing?
1: How's it going now, Lincoln? Beware.
0: What's going on?
1: I can tell him, beware, Lincoln. He's ready for y'all. He's the man of power. So it's my weekly address, sir. I'm just chiming in to let you know that we can make a difference at the polls, Lincoln.
0: I keep telling people that we can make a difference. Just thinking, we got everybody that's eligible to vote up in Winton Terrace to vote. It could change something. It could change. There's a lot of people up there. It could change something. If we could get every Jehovah's Witness to vote, that would change a lot. But of course,
1: Hebrew Israelites,
0: they can't vote. Yeah, Hebrew Israelites right along with them. Yeah.
1: We need them all. Listen, we got the Senate. We got the House, we got the Governor. If you are not impactful by voting on those things, then we ain't impactful. And I'll be the first to admit it, I will eat crow.
0: Yeah.
1: No, I won't eat no crow, that man. But, Lincoln, we gotta show up. We gotta make sure that we show up in force. Don't listen to these people. I'm telling you, Donald Trump has over 100+ cases that are at right now in the court systems, because the things that he said he was going to do, he can't do.
0: Right,
1: but
0: right.
1: If you give him enough time, he will do them, Lincoln.
0: Yeah.
1: And we don't want those things to be done to us. Anything he's going to do for us, he's going to do to us. And I, for one, am thinking about more of my child than myself. You know what I mean?
0: Yes, yes.
1: So get out there. Most important thing, Lincoln, this is really the real reason why I called. So people are getting messaging back, right? They're getting messaging back when they go to check their status of whether or not they are registered. They're getting messaging back that there may be questions about your registration, even though they actually are registered.
0: Oh.
1: Now, that's a whole other wrinkle, right? So now, not only are they telling you you ain't registered, even though you are, or you are purged from the system, but the other thing is, we're going to throw just a little doubt in your mind of whether you're registered or not, because some people, that's going to be just enough, you know, it'll be just enough that you ain't going to go. That's enough, right? You're going to make it a little bit harder for me, I'm not going. I don't care how hard they make it, Lincoln, we got to go. We got to show up. We got to go to the polls. We got to make sure we bring somebody.
0: It's hard to convince people when they're in dire straits that, you know, voting might help you a little bit out of there. They don't believe. They don't think there's no help. They've given up hope.
1: Lincoln, listen. All this stuff that is happening is because you didn't vote. Right? The guy that got in. The person that's causing you all your anguish, who started a war that didn't have to be started and raised your gas prices, it's because you didn't vote. Or you voted for that dude.
0: Yes.
1: Come on, man. This is simple. This is not even hard. And all you people who are out there, and you know, I hate to call out the names, but we know who they are, right? The Pimp Sneeds. Come on, man. Yeah, you can't. You just believe your lying eyes, man. All of this stuff, I don't care if you got money or you don't, is bad for people.
0: Yes. All right, Kevin.
1: At the grocery store, it's bad for people, Lincoln.
0: Kevin, thanks for your call. Appreciate it. All right.
1: I appreciate you, bro.
0: All right. Yeah, we could get people in Winton Terrace, Jehovah's Witnesses, if they would just put the Bible. What do they call it? The Bible? Is it still the Bible for Jehovah's Witness? I don't know.
2: I think it is, Mr. Ware.
0: Okay. If they could just live in the man's world for a minute and take time. I tell you, if we got enough Hebrew Israelites who didn't think like certain Hebrew Israelites think, and Jehovah's Witnesses and people up in Winton Terrace, and people around, they don't realize this, just their votes alone could change a council election. They could knock two people off on city council with their vote. They don't realize how powerful their vote is. They don't realize it. If there's two people on city council that you don't like, they can knock them off. if they wanted to, if they would just get out and vote. They don't understand the power they have. They don't understand it. All right. G from Silverton asked Tim Heidel if he's related to Mark, Jeff, or Nick. Okay. Oh, boy. Unbelievable. James Muhammad, I hate to break the news to you, but Cheryl Long is not the solicitor. She's not the solicitor. He types on YouTube, he says, get sister solicitor Cheryl Long on the air. All right. I don't know offhand who the solicitor is, but it's not Cheryl Long. Yeah. There you go. All right, 513-749-1230. Let me take a break, and then we'll come back. The Lincoln Ware Show, 1230, The Buzz.
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0: guys. It would not be on your TV. It would not be on ABC, CBS, and NBC. It will not be televised.
1: It does kind of sound like that, Mr. Ware. Now that you put it
0: now that I put the words in there. Yeah.
1: I'm glad I picked this one.
0: See?
1: No, I don't know who picked this one. I forgot.
0: All right. But it does sound like the revolution will not be televised. Yes. Don't forget Daddy's Saturday, June 13th, 11 to 2, over at the Jobs and Family Services in Bond Hill. They're going to teach you how to do your daughter's hair. Yeah. All hair is welcome. So they got the nappy hair, the straight hair, the curly hair.
2: Where are the white women at?
0: All hair is welcome. Let me tell you. Somebody called and said, what if you have white hair? Okay. It's for everybody's hair. You know, you can still brush that hair back and put it in a ponytail. That's the great go-to. Yeah. Brother, somebody said, Brother Ware, you know Sister City Manager Cheryl Long. Get her on the air. Now, she would come if I said, you don't have to take calls. She probably would come, but she does not want to talk to some of the people out there. And I can't blame her to a certain extent. I can't blame her. I can't blame her because I know some of the stuff they would be calling up here asking her. And it was just, I know. I'm not blocking for her. But every time I try to get her to come on, she does not want to take any calls. So if you're okay with her coming on without taking any calls, let me know. I'll make it happen. But that's the first thing she always says. I don't want to talk to those people. I don't want to talk to those callers. I don't want to take calls. So if you're happy with that, I'll get her in. If YouTube folks, let me know if you'll be happy with that. Somebody say, I wonder why. WTF. City manager is hired, not elected. Does she really have to answer to the people? You're right. Yeah, if she does not, she's not an elected official. So she really doesn't have to take your call. That's awful. She manages the city but doesn't want to speak to citizens. I don't blame her. Some of the callers are dumb as hell. Okay? That's what somebody said. Nat Turner says.
3: You know, I'm not that smart.
0: Oh, boy. Unbelievable. Unbelievable. So, you know, if you're okay with her coming on and just letting me ask the questions without block, I know you're going to say I'm blocking. If I took calls, see, you can't say I'm blocking if I don't take any calls. See, you can't say I'm blocking. Because there would be nobody for me to block. So there you go. So I may just give the city manager a call. And see if we can get a day for her to come in. And you can submit questions during the interview. You can submit some questions. If I see that they're deemed okay to ask, I will. I'll ask the legitimate questions. I guess now you say he's blocking. He's going to block for her. But we'll see. And somebody also said that For the last 2 days in a row, I said something about somebody's boo or wife and got in trouble. Yesterday with Vernon and today with Ozzy.
1: You know? I forgot about Vernon.
0: So let me, from this point on, let me tell you, I'm not going to ask about your girlfriend, your wives, or nothing. I don't care how they do it. I'm not going to ask you.
1: That's right. Vernon, Lincoln Ware owes your boo an apology this coming Saturday at the Walking Club. Yes, he does.
0: And like I said, parking is going to be at a premium on Saturday. We'll be setting up over at the basketball court. And it'll probably be out of the back of the car, because it's out of the back of the car we'll have the T-shirts and everything else. Just this one time only. Kids Fest, that they have like 5,000 kids out there for this Kids Fest, and a whole bunch of stuff is going on. Somebody said, not only will you ask the city manager the questions, you'll answer them too. Oh boy. Oh man. That's crazy. But yeah, I'm not going to ask anybody any questions about their, except maybe Lady C. If Lady C, well, I did talk to Lady C, and she's suing the city of Norwood, and she doesn't want to come on right now till all that's over with. So she says best for her to stay off the air. But I did talk to her. She's still Lady C, let me tell you. She is still Lady C. Always got some kind of adventure going. Yes. Lincoln won't be blocking. He just won't show calls and will be screening questions. Yeah. No, look, I'll call her and I'll find out if she'll come on and she don't have to answer questions. I think she would do that. She would do that. So after the show today, I'll give my good friend Cheryl Long a call. Doris!
2: Hey, Lincoln. Yeah, how are you doing?
0: Okay.
2: I have a question. If she don't want to take calls, we pay her taxes. We pay taxes, so why doesn't she want to take messages from us? That's the question.
0: Well, I hear you. You pay taxes, which pays her salary.
2: Salary,
0: okay.
2: Right.
0: Yeah.
2: So why shouldn't she want to take questions from us?
0: I don't know. She's just, you know.
2: I just thought I'd bring that to your
0: attention. I mean, you know, she has to measure every word she says. She's the boss of like 5,000, 6,000 people in the city.
2: I understand.
0: And, you know, one little slip, it could go haywire. But I don't know. I'll ask her that question.
2: Right.
0: And I'll see if I can talk her into coming.
2: Okie dokie.
0: All right. Thanks for your call. I don't know. The only person I know that could probably talk her into coming on would be Iris Rowley. She could talk her into coming on. But like I say, there will be stipulations for her visit.
1: You know, Mr. Ware, you could have had her come on the show by clearly not saying that she didn't want to take calls. You could have just said, hey, I'm just going to have her on the show.
0: And then ambush her?
1: No, just let her talk. You ask questions, let her talk.
0: Yeah.
1: And not take calls at all. You never have to bring up the fact, oh, she don't want to take calls. I don't want to take calls.
0: Why won't you take the call? You know, they would have been calling, sitting on hold.
1: Well, you deal with that afterwards.
0: You deal with that afterwards. That's easy for you to say.
1: You take the heat afterwards, Mr. Ware. You take the heat.
0: All right, I take the heat.
1: See?
0: I'd rather avoid the heat.
1: I know. I can tell.
0: I would rather avoid the heat. But we'll see. And I would probably take some questions from the chat that I thought were legitimate questions. Sometimes people call up with questions that's not, you just can't answer them. You know what I mean? It just can't be answered. But I will give her a call, throw it out there, and see where the chips fall. That's all I can do.
1: And I'm sure she didn't sound the way you did. I don't want to take calls. I don't want to take any calls. I'm sure she didn't sound like that, Mr.
0: You
1: Ware.
0: You don't know Cheryl Long. Let's take a break. We'll come back 12:30. The Buzz.
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0: WDBZ, the Buzz of Cincinnati, your talk station. Lincoln Ware with you. It is Tuesday. Yes. Yes. Oh, boy. These days run together. They just string them together.
1: It's the second day of the week, of work week, so yes. You're struggling yes, for some
0: is.
1: Reason.
0: I know it. I can't remember what day it is today. Let's go to my good friend, Miss Nettie, out in Lincoln Heights, Zone 15.
12: Beautiful Lincoln Heights.
0: Did you hear your song Sunday?
12: I got to hear, I'm going to put this, Johnny Taylor, Careless What I Lose.
0: Yeah, that's what I played for you. Yeah.
12: Yes, and 5:29, that's when it came on.
0: Okay, all right.
12: All right? Okay. Now you know I know.
0: All right.
12: Greetings to you. Oh, you talk so with the most. And with Shan Ware, the lady of Walk and Talk, our first lady. And the real Terrence Howard. And guess who just left from here?
0: Who?
12: Miss Veronica Henderson. She is from Humana.
0: Oh, Humana. Okay.
12: Yes, and I want to tell you, that girl knows some things.
0: Yeah.
12: Okay? And, oh, I told her I got to get me one of them tablets. Oh, my God, I'm coming up in the world, baby. And I just want to say hello to everyone out there. Okay? And I want to, oh, my God, I send my love, okay? Now, that's all I got to say. Bye-bye.
0: All right. Bye-bye. Bye-bye. That woman is too much. Yeah, she did see it. I mean, she did hear it. 529. She had it. Yes, unbelievable. All right. 513-749-1230. Elia.
10: No, you mean what you're saying, Mr. Hypocrite.
0: How you doing today?
10: I'm doing good, all things considered.
0: Yes.
10: You know, Babylon is a compromising place. Lincoln, it was somewhat embarrassing to have you explaining me to the doctor.
0: I said you were a 70-year-old man, you were Hebrew Israelite, and Yahweh told you you needed to get a circumcision, and you went in at 70 years old without any infections or scar tissue. You just had it
10: that
0: done.
10: That was 10 years ago. And in that time, it makes me wonder why a fellow like yourself don't know about these things that the Creator speak about them. I mean, it's got to be some point where you were serious about looking inside yourself and wondering how the state of affairs is going to be for the future. And I mean, not to show any knowledge of this subject, you know, that we're talking about, it's sort of bad.
0: Well, I don't understand.
10: I don't know about circumcision and its relationship to the Most High.
0: Well, the only thing I need to know about circumcisions is, now I'm not going to give too much TMI, but there's only one thing I need to know. And I thought it was already, I was born like that. You know what I mean? I thought it was already circumcised. You know what I mean? I thought this is the way you're born. Everybody's born like that. So what do you mean?
10: I could have thought like that, but then when I looked and saying that there was like foreskin there that covers up the head of the penis, then I knew that the Creator was talking about, you know, taking that foreskin as a token of his covenant that we're his people, and he's our Elohim, our power. So it's a very serious affair, because everything that we live each and every day is based on our not knowing what we were taught not to know anymore.
0: No.
10: So we gotta
0: I'm telling you, even I don't think that any voice or anybody telling me something at 70 years old to go get cut on when you really didn't have to at that age, 70, how more, you're not going to be that much active, more active, you know, I don't know what difference it would have made.
10: Well, but I'm not going.

0: calls. So, because you know that's the first thing she says when every time I ask her, right? You've been a witness?
1: Lincoln Ware. Listen, I'm calling to invite the village tonight to our last community meeting. Hopefully before we can get the conference, the 25th anniversary of the collaborative agreement.
0: Yes.
1: I do believe that I may see on my little show, Lincoln, where I think I'm talking with the city manager, interim chief, and maybe Dr. Julian Desmond. We got some data from the public defender said it's really saying some incredulous things about Cincinnati Police Department. I'm doing some racial profiling, some biased policing that we need to address.
0: Now I heard something. I heard a little birdie say something about there's some kind of profiling report coming out. Have you heard anything about that?
1: I guess, Lincoln, unfortunately, I have. And, you know, we've been in the racial profiling undoing business for the past 25 years. That was the basis of our claim for the collaborative agreement. This was done by the public defender's office, of which I am a public defender commission. And I'm going to say a lot really quickly. I didn't see the report through that venue. I got the report on the street by someone in the street. As a commissioner, we have not gotten that report yet. Did not know that they were doing this study. They told me in February that they were working on some data on specific officers, and I do have some of that raw data.
0: Does it look good or look bad? Does it look bad?
1: No. The look is not good at all. Anytime there's an allegation of racial profiling, it is bad. It is absolutely bad. But in Cincinnati, what we've been able to amass is a process to try to address it. So trying to get to that has taken some time since February. I wish we could have gotten together a long time ago. I do know that the city manager, the mayor's office, they just got the report.
0: And I'm out of time, Iris. Sharpton is knocking at the door.
1: Tonight, 6:30, New Prospect. Tonight,
0: all right. Thanks for your call. All right. That's going to wrap it up for me. Sharpton is coming up next. And I'll talk to you tomorrow morning at 10 a.m. right here on 1230 The Buzz.

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1: The views and opinions expressed in this program are those of the hosts and guests and do not necessarily reflect the views of Urban One Incorporated, Radio One, or any of its subsidiary companies.
2: One person is dead after a Monday night shooting in Bond Hill. The incident happened just before midnight near Yarmouth Avenue. The victim died at the scene. A death of a man found shot at a Hamilton area home is being investigated as a homicide. 65-year-old Vincent Singletary was found deceased at a 12th Street residence on Friday. Anyone with information on the shooting is asked to contact police. Charges are pending against a local pizza shop worker accused of leading police in a pursuit yesterday in a stolen vehicle. According to reports, Ryan Fullback works at a Domino's in downtown Cincinnati and stole a vehicle from his workplace. Police later spotted the vehicle and began a pursuit that ended with the suspect's arrest near 5th and Walnut Streets. Authorities are sharing the name of the previously missing kayaker whose body was recovered over the weekend in the Ohio River. Two people were kayaking in the river near New Richmond this past Thursday when they overturned. One of the kayakers was accounted for shortly after. The body of missing kayaker, now identified as 28-year-old Zadena Malik of Erlinger, was found in the river on Sunday. I'm Heather Pascoe on 1230 The Buzz.
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0: Live from historic Laverne Park in Los Angeles, California, I'm Tavis Smiley, and I'm so glad to see you and me, back in stride again. Before we get started with today's show, let me invite you to follow me on Facebook and Instagram at The Real Tavis Smiley, and get updates on X, that's formerly Twitter, at Tavis Smiley. 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Another great show on tap for you today in our second hour conversation with former U.S. Attorney General turned law professor and best-selling author Barbara McQuaid about her new text, The Fix: Saving America from the Corruption of a Mob-Style Government. In our third hour, two more conversations. Up first, longtime columnist John L. Smith on the Nevada primaries today. On the B side of our three, a conversation with technologist Beth Simone Novak about how AI can be redesigned and governed to strengthen democracy rather than undermine it. Her new book is called Reboot: AI and the Race to Save Democracy. In this first hour, two more conversations. On the B side of this hour, the black man running for governor today in South Carolina, State Rep. Jermaine L. Johnson. But we start today's show with a native son of South Carolina, former state rep himself turned author and political analyst, Bakari Sellers. Bakari, how are you today, sir?
1: More blessed than I deserve. I hope you're doing well, Tavis. Good to be with you.
0: Brother, if I complained, I'd be an ingrate. I'm doing well also, so thank you for coming on. Glad we got these 30 minutes. Let me start with a couple of things relative to South Carolina. We'll get to Jermaine Johnson in a second here and all these black folk running for governor. I've made this point a few times. I think I'm right about this now. This year has seen more African Americans running for governors, chief executives of states across this country than ever before. I'll put a pin in that for the moment. There are primaries today. Again, they continue even as we in California are trying to figure out a week later who's running for what in California. We still know who the finalists are in some of these races. There is news today. We've been discussing it on the program. Of course, Nithya Ram and the LA City Councilman, Councilwoman, Council Member, has moved ahead of Spencer Pratt, the Republican TV guy that Donald Trump is all excited about. It appears that he's done. And this race for LA Mayor will now feature Karen Bass, the incumbent, and this Council Member, Nithya Raman, still trying to figure out the governor thing. Looks like Steve Hilton, Javier Becerra. So we're still trying to figure it out in California a week later. That's another conversation. But these primaries continue today in Nevada, in Maine, in North Dakota, and in South Carolina. The home of one of Bakari Sellers. Two things in that regard. Number one, I think everybody was shocked initially when the governor in South Carolina, the current governor in South Carolina, announced they were going to call a special session to go after that seat of James Clyburn. That did not quite work out so well. The legislature pushed back on Donald Trump's demand, Donald Trump's request to get him another seat out of South Carolina. And I think people are still scratching their heads. With all due respect to James Clyburn, we thought he was toast. What happened? Why did he not go up in flames?
1: Well, I mean, there are a couple of things at play. First, South Carolina historically has been one of those states that does not like Washington, D.C. to tell it what to do. Mm-hmm. That's first. Second, and probably more practically, there were a lot of individuals, including elected congresspersons, who did not like how their district was going to change. You know, the map came from on high. It came from Washington, D.C. It came from one of those political operatives. And even more importantly than that, it didn't take into consideration the wishes of South Carolinians. I mean, it split districts. It did all types of things. And at the end of the day, they basically said that they being the senators, that we're not going to let Washington, D.C. tell us what to do. And we don't want to be in a position where we may actually lose another seat because they're making seats more competitive. So it was a lot of things at play, but I was proud of the senators for stepping up.
0: Yep. It's a big deal. James Clyburn was on this program. He's been on here many times, of course, but was on this program just a few weeks ago. And at that time, we thought that might have been one of our final conversations with James Clyburn as the longtime and only Democrat out of South Carolina in the House. And so the legislature had none of it. And so James Clyburn lives to see another day. He's in a race. He's been primaried by a younger African-American, which is also happening across the country in many places. We'll talk talk about that with Bakari perhaps as well. Generational squabble up, as I like to call it. Lots to get to with him in the time that I have. I mentioned all these black folk running for governor. We'll talk later in this hour, as I mentioned, to Jermaine L. Johnson, state rep in South Carolina now, running for governor today in their primary. Glad to have him on today. But think about Keisha Lance Bottoms in Georgia, Winsome Earl Sears, who lost but ran in Virginia, John James in Michigan, Raz Baraka, who lost but in New Jersey, Tony Thurman, who has lost here in California, David Crowley, also in Wisconsin, Mandela Barnes in Wisconsin on this program a week or two ago, Carnita Atwater in Tennessee, and then there's Jermaine Johnson in South Carolina, there's Byron Donald in Florida, all these black folk running for chief executives of states. Never seen anything quite like it. More with Bakari Sellers when we come forward here on Tavis Mighty. We are celebrating Sarah Vaughan today. June, as you know, is Black Music Month. Every day, a different artist of the day. And today, we're playing the best of Sarah Vaughan, all 3 hours of Tavis Smiley.

0: Every day, somebody somewhere is trying to silence the truth. Not on this show. 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Tavis covers it all. 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

0: Tavis Smiley. That is the incomparable Sarah Vaughan. It is June, Black Music Month, and once again, you know how we do it around here. Every day, a different artist of the day, and we bounce between these conversations, weaving in and out all 3 hours with the best of that particular artist. We call it our artist in residence. Today, it is Sarah Vaughan. We've been off to a great start already this year with Peabo Bryson, who we just lost at the age of 75. We did a day for Curtis Mayfield. We've done Gladys Knight. Today we're going jazz with Sarah Vaughan. Tomorrow maybe some gospel, but we're going to tap into all the different genres over the course of this month, different artists every single day. And man, Sarah Vaughan sounds good even all these years later. So the best of Sarah Vaughan, all 3 hours. We're going to slow it down a little bit today. We had the whispers. We were upbeat yesterday. Sarah Vaughan today, all 3 hours here on Tavis Smiley. Our guest right now, glad to have him, Bakari Sellers, former state rep in South Carolina, civil rights attorney, best-selling author, political analyst. You see him on TV all the time. Honored to have him kick off this program today. Bakari, before I move too far off of this, we were talking about South Carolina and how when we thought for a moment that James Clyburn was going to be on that list of persons, Congressional Black Caucus members who were going to lose their seats because of the redrawing of all these lines sooner than right now and quicker than at once by these Republicans, given the gutting of the Voting Rights Act by the Supreme Court, James Clyburn lives to see another day. But he's being challenged, being primaried. He told us that on this program a couple weeks ago when he was here. He also is being primaried. And this is part of that generational squabble up. Some are winning, some are losing. Benny Thompson survives in Mississippi. Maxine Waters survives here in Los Angeles, where I sit right now. Al Green lost to Christian Menefee in Texas. So it's a mixed bag of persons being primaried, black persons, that is. But what do you make of this generational squabble up right about now?
1: I don't think you can put them all in the same basket. And I think that you probably would agree with that. You know, Christian Menefee actually won a race and then got redrew into a district with Al Green and actually had the overwhelming majority of his former district and the new district. Jim Clyburn is not a formidable opponent. And even if it was formidable, Jim Clyburn is very well situated here in South Carolina. But I agree with you that our black legislative leaders are aging, and there's an entire generation. I'm 41 years old that have been waiting on an opportunity to achieve some semblance of success or level of success in politics. And this generation just simply has been here for years. In fact, talking about Jim Clyburn, this seat was created in 1992. Only one person has held that seat. That has been Jim Clyburn. And so there are people looking around. There are good candidates, good young people looking around saying that maybe my ideas are better than yours. Maybe you are not equipped for this moment that we live in with Donald Trump. Maybe it's time to turn the page. I do believe that it's not necessarily disrespect. No one is disrespecting Maxine Waters or Benny Thompson or Jim Clyburn or Al Green. But what people are saying is very fundamentally and simply, it's time for change. Mm-hmm. And I think that's what you're seeing across the country.
0: They have argued, they will argue, they being these longtime Democratic leaders in black, they would argue, as they have on this program, in fact, that now is not the time, that Democrats need to win back the House. And if they do, they will be these black leaders. Long-term black leaders will be the heads of major committees. So now is not the time for you young upstarts to be challenging us. That's what they say, Bakari.
1: Yeah, but I mean, they've said that for a long period of time. I mean, I think that people sometimes forget our history, because Tavis, you know this better than most, but you know, SCLC was challenged daily by SNCC. Mm-hmm. You know, SNCC was a group of young upstarts that believed in a different way of going about achieving our civil rights and liberties. My father and Stokely Carmichael and Julian Bond, although they had very similar goals, didn't have similar tactics of the Ralph David Abernathys or the Kings, etc. And so we've always had these generational tugs in our community. And I do think that over the next 4 to 6 years, you'll see a lot of these individuals, find other careers or do other things. You're talking about Maxine and Jim Clyburn, who are over 85 years old. And I think it's fair to examine whether or not we want our older elected officials to die in office. I mean, that is not something we want to see. And we also want to see young people get an opportunity to lead. So I think that we're starting to see that, and I hope that our community is ready for these tough conversations that we're going
0: to
1: have.
0: To your point about folks dying in office, we had the winner of the primary in Georgia. I'm blanking on her name right now. She's a doctor, though. But she was on this
1: program. Oh, yes, she's a doctor, yes. Yeah. She replaced
0: David Scott.
1: David Scott, yes.
0: Yeah. So David Scott in Georgia, to Bakari's point, literally died in office. He's running for re-election and just died. The campaign goes on. The race moved forward, and a black sister physician, Faraji, find me her name right quick. I don't want you to keep calling her a black woman, even though she is a physician. But a black woman wins that primary in Georgia. Democratic primary to succeed David Scott if she pulls it off in November. It likely will. It's a Democratic district. But that's Bakari's point, that these Negroes are running so long, they're literally dying on the campaign trail. I digress on that for now, but that happened again, as you know, in Georgia with David Scott. Let me pivot now. I'm still in South Carolina. I guess this whole first hour is ultimately South Carolina, talking about James Clyburn. Bakari Sellers, of course, is from there, former state rep in the legislature there himself. And now Jermaine L. Johnson, another state rep, African-American, right now serving in the House. He's on the ballot today for governor in South Carolina. I mentioned at least a dozen. I get tickled by this. I mean, it's good to look at a list of African-Americans who are running serious races for chief executive of their particular states. Keisha Lance Bottoms was just on this program last week. Mandela Barnes a couple weeks before that. So they're all coming through here, and for that I am grateful. I don't know what to make of it, though, Bakari. Am I putting too much on it, or is something really happening here when we see this number of African-Americans, including Jermaine Johnson in your state, on the ballot today in these primaries for governor?
1: Yeah, I mean, I don't know if anything is happening as a collective, but, again, everybody's not similarly situated, and that has to do with the work or lack thereof throughout the South. I mean, I look at Georgia and the fact that Keisha Lance Bottoms has a real chance to win because of the work Stacey Abrams did, you know, a decade ago, spending, you know, $100 million to go not just on the precinct level, but the sub-precinct level and cultivate voters and communities, which is why Georgia has two Democratic senators. You know, and you have people who chose a different path, like Byron Donalds, who is going to have a heck of a race and a general election on his hand, but, you know, who is going to be the Republican nominee down there. So I'm not sure what is happening, but we are turning the page a little bit. As you know, Tavis, there won't be any more black Republicans in the United States House.
0: Yep.
1: There's going from 4-0 in just during this election cycle. So I'm happy when people get out there and run, but I really want us to focus on building these communities up throughout the South, so that we have a setting in 4 to 8 years where we can win statewide, particularly in the South.
0: There are two ways to read that that number of 4 GOP black members going down to 0. Put a pin in that just for a quick second here. The name of that state rep in Georgia. Thank you, Lyle Gregory, cousin brother. Thank you for
1: Roger. Right?
0: Jasmine Clark, that's it. She is a state rep herself. Speaking of state rep, she's a state rep in the House in Georgia. Her name is Dr. Jasmine Clark. She's the one that wins the primary to succeed David Scott in Georgia, who, again, died on the campaign trail, hence Bakari's point about the fact it's worth examining the record of these people who are up in age now and whether or not it is, in fact, time for a change. So the point you just made now, that just sort of came at me out of nowhere, but I'm glad you raised it. And I want to ask you this. I've not asked this of others. How do we read the fact that we're losing all 4 black GOP members of the House in this one cycle? Now, I raise that because someone asked Tavis, that's a dumb question. Well, follow me for a second. If you believe that we need some of us in both parties, if you believe we need some of us on both sides of the aisle, then what does it mean that all 4 Republican members of Congress, the black ones, are vanishing versus increasing their numbers? Is that a good thing that they're gone, since we think they're pushing an agenda that is antithetical to our best interest anyway, Bakari? Is it a good thing they're gone, or is that something we ought not be celebrating, that now there'll be none of us on the other side of the aisle when they have their closed-door meetings?
1: Well, I mean, I think that John James, Wesley Hunt, Byron Donalds, and Burgess Owens did not have the collective of black folk on their conscience when they were going to do their legislative duties.
0: Mm-hmm.
1: And so I'm a little indifferent or agnostic, right? You know, to be blunt, I don't really care, yeah. Honestly.
0: Hey, McCarty, I was waiting for you to get there. You started out with indifferent, then you went to agnostic. I said, come on, Negro, just say it. I don't really care. I just don't care. I'm glad you got there, though.
1: I just don't care. But I do think it's indicative of where that party is in the era of Trump. I tagged, when people like Stephen A. Smith try to play footsie with Donald Trump and the Trump administration.
0: Yeah.
1: They show you who they are. And what did Maya Angelou teach us a long time ago?
0: That's right.
1: When people show you who they are, believe them.
0: That's right.
1: And I think that what we're seeing is the fact that this Republican Party is not necessarily conducive to having black representation or black thought.
0: Yep. I'm glad you got there. I was just tickled that he worked his way indifferent, agnostic. Okay, I don't care, Tavis. I just don't care. I mentioned primaries today in Nevada. We'll talk about that later in today's program. We've been talking here, of course, about South Carolina, North Dakota, and Maine. Everybody watching this race in Maine, Susan Collins is vulnerable. There's a Democrat named Graham Plattner, who everybody got excited about initially, and then all his scandals started coming out. I ain't got time to get into that with 2 minutes to go. The question is whether or not Plattner and these scandals are going to dampen the Democratic vote in Maine. Looking at a list of things to watch in these primaries, I guess my broader question is whether or not you think at the end of the day, the message, the takeaway will be good for Democrats across the board, as it's been for the most part in this entire primary season.
1: We got a long way to go. Yeah. I ain't trying to count my chickens. I mean, if we have good turnout here and nominate people and then go get thrashed in November. what does that mean? I think Susan Collins is vulnerable, but I also don't want to be in a party with Nazis. Like I'm not up here trying to shine a mirror or light on everybody and pick on everything you did wrong or every DM you sent or a message. But I just don't want to be in a party with Nazis.
0: Mm.
1: So I think that we can have a barrier, and a bar. But right now, Tavis, the bar is in hell. So let's go win some races.
0: No, I'm with you. I'm with you on this. I was talking to a dear friend of mine right now who I know is listening, a white male friend of mine who I love dearly, like a brother to me. I take a bullet for him. Maybe not in my heart, in my left leg, but I love enough to take a bullet for him.
1: One of them pass-through bullets.
0: There you go. But I love him on a deep level. But we had a great debate the other day. He was like, well, Tavis, would you rather this guy who was a Nazi, who didn't like black people, said things he shouldn't have said, did things he shouldn't have done, but he apologized for it. Wouldn't you rather have that guy who apologized than Susan Collins continuing to run Donald Trump's agenda? And I said to him lovingly, it's easy for you to ask that question because you ain't black. It's just easy for you to ask it because you ain't black. But I'm with Bakari Sellers. Sorry, Graham Plattner. I ain't a fan of Susan Collins, but I don't want to run the risk of electing somebody who was a Nazi. I'm with Bakari. As they said back in the day, I'm with her. No, I'm with him. Him being Bakari Sellers. Again, former South Carolina rep, civil rights attorney, political analyst, best-selling author. Honored to have him on this program to lead us off today. Bakari, thanks for your insights. We'll do it again, man. Enjoy the rest of your day, sir.
1: Be blessed. Thank you, as always. Thank you for the work you do, Tavis.
0: Thank you, sir. More of Tavis Time, we come forward.
2: Who's sitting across from Tavis this week? Leaders, legends, game changers. The people shaping the country and the culture. They come to Tavis Smiley because this is where the real conversations happen. No spin, no fluff. Just straight talk and straight answers. Tavis Smiley. Because the Kingian question, where do we go from here, starts right here.
0: This is Tavis Smiley. Shout out to Westwood. Checking in, 1230 The Buzz.
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4: Charges are pending against a local pizza shop worker accused of leading police in a pursuit yesterday in a stolen vehicle. According to reports, Ryan Fullback works at a Domino's in downtown Cincinnati and stole a vehicle from his workplace. Police later spotted the vehicle and began a pursuit that ended with the suspect's arrest near 5th and Walnut Streets. One person is dead after a Monday night shooting in Bond Hill. The incident happened just before midnight near Yarmouth Avenue. The victim died at the scene. A death of a man found shot at a Hamilton area home is being investigated as a homicide. 65-year-old Vincent Singletary was found deceased at a 12th Street residence on Friday. Anyone with information on the shooting is asked to contact police. Gas prices are continuing to fall in Cincinnati. AAA reports the average price of regular fuel locally is now $3.83 per gallon. That is 27 cents less than the price just a week ago. The average cost of a gallon of regular fuel in the state of Ohio is $4.04 per gallon. I'm Heather Pasco on 1230 The Buzz.
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0: best of Sarah Vaughan all 3 hours of our program today as we continue celebrating June as Black Music Month. A different artist every single day, and we tap into the best of their catalog, best as we can, weaving in and out of these dialogues with these great guests over the 3 hours of this show. I'm looking at a comment on... This is funny, Miles. I'm looking at a comment on our YouTube channel right about now, and it says, this is St. John's 24. Yeah, I'm calling you out, whoever you are. St. John's 24 says, Tavis clearly takes all of his cues from Cornel West. Tavis, there is music from the 90s, too, and the 21st century, for that matter. Okay, St. John's 24, hater. I'm trying to get us to appreciate the best of our tradition, and Sarah Vaughan is squarely in that frame, number one. Number two, I got the whole month in front of me. It's just one day. Trust me, every day this week, every day this month, we're tapping into a different artist. But I understand that there is 90s music. We did do Prince the other day, so don't hate. Maybe you missed that show. And I understand there's music from the 21st century. We'll get there, St. John's 24. I ain't mad at you. I'm just teasing. But I love these comments when people pop out and smack me upside the head in the middle of a show. I got you. I heard you loud and clear. So I'll bring you something from the 21st century, maybe tomorrow. But thank you for listening. I deeply appreciate it. We thank Bakari Sellers for kicking us off today. Now we move to Jermaine L. Johnson. We just referenced in that dialogue with Bakari Sellers. He is a current South Carolina State Rep. He is the Democratic gubernatorial nominee for governor in South Carolina today. Mr. Johnson, how are you, sir? Good to have you on this program.
1: Oh, man, I'm living good, brother. How are you?
0: Man, if I complained, I'd be an ingrate. Honored to have you on. Let me start and make the most of the time that we have. I raised this issue with Bakari a moment ago, given that he, as you know, is a former South Carolina rep, a son of South Carolina, as are you. We talked about James Clyburn, and thankfully his surviving that melee, the attempted melee, mm-hmm. at least by the Trump administration, so we're glad about that. But there have been at least a dozen folk, black folk, running for chief executives in this cycle. I've never seen anything like it in my career, 30-plus years. I mentioned Keisha Lance Bottoms in Georgia. Winston Earl Seals ran in Virginia. John James in Michigan. Raz Baraka in New Jersey. Tony Thurman here in California. David Crowley and Mandela Barnes in Wisconsin. Carnita Atwater in Tennessee. Byron Donald in Florida. Jermaine Johnson in South Carolina. A lot of black folk running for chief executive. Why did you decide to do it in South Carolina?
1: Well, in South Carolina, we've had 23 years of single-party rule, and it's just time for leadership to actually put the people's priorities first. We've continuously seen issues here in South Carolina over and over again, and we know the definition of insanity is doing the same thing over and over again, expecting different results. And it's time for somebody like myself to stand up here and disrupt status quo. You know, people are just ready for some new, fresh blood, some fresh leadership, and I knew I was the person to go ahead and stand up and take on the reins of the job.
0: I'm trying to understand two sides of this coin, no naivete here, and yet it is true that on the one side of this coin, we see the Supreme Court gutting voting rights and the damage that's doing specifically to African-American electeds, most primarily in the South. That's one side of the coin. The flip side of the coin, as I see it, is that in the South, you have so many of these persons winning the nomination of their party to be governor of their state. This is in the South. Keisha Lance Bottoms, again, in Georgia. Jermaine Johnson, of course, in South Carolina. And so we see this happening in the South, and I don't know how to read it. How do I read... On the one hand, they're attacking our voting rights, and again, with outsized impact in the South. And at the same time, in the South, we finally arrived at a place where the Democratic Party, you know, is allowing black folk to be nominated as their standard bearer for governor.
1: Oh, man. Well, listen, I'm going to be honest with you, man. It's not coming out of fight. You know, I have fought my way through this, you know, being underfunded, undervalued, and, you know, big people coming out and trying to flex their muscles. But when the people speak, you know, that's all she wrote. And the people of South Carolina are speaking loud and clear. They've got my name all over their tongues. They know that I'm the leadership that they need. I'm the leadership that they want. And they are speaking up on my behalf. And they're saying, we don't care about money. We don't care about the fact that he's black. This is who we want as our leader, because they understand that I have gone through the struggles that they have gone through. I've been homeless. I've been to 70 different high schools. My older brother was murdered by his best friend. I've been through a lot of struggles in my life, but I was able to work hard. I was able to get that education. I got my master's degree, got my doctorate degree, got married, got four beautiful children, and I can show that even though you've gone through trials and tribulations in your life, there is light at the end of the tunnel, and we're going to build this new South Carolina whether they want it or not.
0: When you say undervalued, that word jumps out at me in this campaign. You have been undervalued by some. Unpack that word for me, Jermaine Johnson.
1: Yeah, well, undervalued in terms of not realizing what a black man at the top of the ticket can do for the down ballot races here in South Carolina. See, in South Carolina, I will be the second black nominee in the history of this state. The first one was, his name was Theo Mitchell. That was back in 1990. Mm-hmm. So anybody who is voting now who is 36 years of age and under, they have never seen a black man be the nominee for governor of South Carolina. So we have a whole new election, you know, people who are eligible to vote who have never seen anything like me. And because of that situation, you know, we constantly see the same old trying to be propped up to be the top of the ticket. So, you know, we have to realize what we have here. What we have at stake is we have voters who are now energized and engaged. First-time voters who see themselves in me, who feel valued now, and I want to be that person for them. But, you know, when you have an old guard out there that wants to keep things the same, you know, they start to do things to kind of push you down.
0: Yep. Is there anything that we can take from the fact that James Clyburn did not go up in smoke? He did not. His race did not. He's being primaried, as we mentioned earlier, not by candidates who are altogether serious, but James Clyburn survives. He was targeted by the Trump administration. The governor of South Carolina right now, the Republican governor, wanted to go after James Clyburn. It didn't work out the way they wanted. Is there anything we can take from his survival about the way your race may turn out?
1: Yeah, well, I'm going to win the nomination here. You know, I'm in the House of Representatives, and I was a part of that effort to fight back against what they were trying to do with the redistricting situation. And even the senator, Senator Shane Massey, he said it himself. He said, if we pass these lines, black people are going to go out and vote. They're going to turn out in record numbers. And even though they didn't pass the redistricting effort, black people are turning out to vote in record numbers. And, you know, whatever they thought they were going to stop doing, it didn't matter, because we are showing up to the voting polls, and the people are ready for change. They don't care anything about what they're talking about. What we know here in South Carolina is that when Jamie Harrison ran, he got 1.1 million votes. So what we know is that there are at least 1.1 million people in South Carolina who are willing to vote for a Democrat and a black man statewide. That next election cycle, when McMaster ran, he only got 988,000 votes. So we have the numbers to elect a black man governor here in South Carolina. It's just time to get the people to stand up and realize we have the power, and it's time to raise our voices.
0: Jamie Harrison did run, in fact, a historic campaign, raised more money in that cycle than anybody running for the United States Senate, got 1.1 million votes. Then, of course, you know, went on to be chair of the Democratic Party. That's the Jamie Harrison that Jermaine L. Johnson is referencing more with him. Representative Johnson, when we come forward here on Tavis Smiley.
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0: He does indeed with State Representative Jermaine L. Johnson. He's in South Carolina. In fact, he's running for governor today on the Democratic ticket. Candidate for governor today in South Carolina. So there are primaries all across the country today. Nevada and Maine and North Dakota and South Carolina. The primary season continues. We've been tracking as best we can around the country. In case you've just tuned in, there was some news late last night here in L.A. where I sit. Karen Bass, the incumbent African-American mayor, second African-American, first woman to be mayor of this city where I sit right now, she crossed the line some days ago in terms of being one of the two finalists in the general election come November. We were waiting on number two for a long time. This guy, Spencer Pratt, white male Republican, was out front, former TV guy, who Donald Trump seems to like. He was out front for a long time. And last night, Nithya Raman, L.A. City Council member, pulled ahead of him. And so it's going to be a tight race for Karen Bass here come this fall. The Bass campaign wanted Spencer Pratt. They wouldn't say that publicly. They did. They do. Ain't going to happen. Now they got a much tougher race with Nithya Raman. I still think Karen Bass can pull this off. We shall see. But it is going to be an uphill battle to be sure. But that news came through late last night as we continue counting ballots here in California. You saw Donald Trump walk off the set of Meet the Press the other day, demanding or declaring that they were stealing the race here. Democrats were stealing the race here. Races in California in the mayor's race and the governor's race. And so he stormed off the set of Meet the Press after denigrating and demonizing and dogging everybody out. He walked off the set, so that made big news. But he was talking specifically about what's happening here in California. I digress on that for now. More on California politics as these numbers come in, as these votes continue to be counted. It's a big state. It takes a while. Troubles me that it takes us this long, but I digress on that for now. Back to South Carolina with Jermaine L. Johnson. Jermaine, as you know, you live in the South. You're running for governor there today in South Carolina. There are a lot of black folk who are moving back down south. There have been books, in fact, written. I'm thinking of Charles Blow of the New York Times, formerly of the New York Times. He wrote a book about why we should move back down south and coalesce and become governors and United States senators and gain some power if we all coalesced our vote in the deep south. I love Charles Blow, and I told him I ain't going back down south. I'm from Mississippi, but I'm not going back. I'm not going back. I'll go back to visit, but not to live. I raise that because a lot of black people are not like me. They are, in fact, moving back down south. And tell me how things have changed in South Carolina. If I were looking to go back down south, to move down south, why would I come as a black person to South Carolina? Why would I do that?
1: Well, South Carolina is on the forefront of everything. You know, we are the fastest growing state in the country right now. Jasper County is the fastest growing county in the entire country right now. Black people have the opportunity here to not only prosper because the state is small enough to where you can know enough people, but large enough to where it's enough opportunity for people to grow, create their own businesses and have opportunities to do some things. And the fact is that, you know, we have the ability to do amazing things in this state. I mean, if you just look at all the black political power that comes out of South Carolina, you can see it. I mean, you see the James Clyburns, you see the Steve Benjamins, you see the Bakari Sellers, you see these people coming out of South Carolina. We have many other people who are powerful movers and shakers coming out of South Carolina, and now I'm coming up next. So the power is coalescing here. We're growing, we're expanding, and South Carolina just has something to say.
0: Yep. I hear you loud and clear, and I wanted to give you a chance to make your pitch for South Carolina, and you did it right rather nicely, rather eloquently. When we come forward, our remaining moments with Jermaine L. Johnson running for governor today in South Carolina.
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0: To be sure, KY's Whitey is one of the best talkers I know, but she's not just a talker. She is a doer. And speaking of doing, talk to me about Back Talkers Academy, Kay.
25: 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So the Back Talkers Academy, which comes through the African-American Policy Forum, that was, of course, launched by Kimberly Crenshaw. Oh, you know her from Intersectionality, Critical Race Theory, and now her new memoir, Back Talkers, an American memoir. And what she does and what we're doing every week is we're pulling together some of the best and the brightest, some of the folks who are thinking about these issues, everyone from Jason Stanley, who writes about tyranny, to Stacey Patton, who's talking about lynching of black children, to Ibram Kendi and his work he's doing around the new understanding of America through authoritarianism. We come together every Wednesday for a series of workshops, and I run the homeroom. So I'm in conversation every single Wednesday. 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Click onto the Back Talkers Academy and join us as we learn how to back talk, how to push back so we can push forward. I mean, Tavis, you grew up in the black house, so you know what it means when grandma says stop talking back. And we're saying that at this moment, we need to reach back to those childhood skills and we need to talk back, not just in our words, but in our entire attitude at this moment to push back against authoritarianism.
0: Tell me again where they learn more information, Kay.
25: At AAPF.org is where they can find everything they need.
0: How's my ice cream coming along?
25: Your ice cream's coming along. I need to send it to you. People love Touch of Freedom and Taste of Freedom. Just like you're going to send me that clip, I'm sending ice cream. It's going to come in a pack of six. Okay. So make sure everyone gets a pint. Don't eat it all because then you'll complain about the fact it's so good you can't stop.
0: I promise I'm sending you the clip. You better send me my ice cream.
25: I'm going to send you ice cream because everybody loves it. It's called A Taste and a Touch of Freedom. So I'll send you Touch of Freedom. That's the new one. You love this idea around vanilla. Vanilla, of course, was kept from black folks. We could not eat vanilla ice cream during the time of Jim Crow because they felt it was too pure. So we did butter pecan. Well, this year I reclaimed vanilla, mixed it with black cocoa chips coming out of Kenya, and I have this black and white char, a way of reclaiming our history. So I'll make sure you get a touch of freedom.
0: Okay,
25: my gift to you is thank you.
0: Dr. West looking at me say, Brother Tass, is that true about the vanilla ice cream? Vanilla. I say, yep. Yeah, it's true.
26: Lord have mercy. Professor Carsonia Wise Whitehead putting a smile on Dorothy Irene Hite's face from the Delta Legacy and that of Ida B. Wells Barnett, too.
0: Nah, couldn't eat vanilla ice cream, man. That's too much, man. That's too much. And I love vanilla ice cream.
26: Well, I got a whole different attitude toward vanilla.
0: Okay, I got to run.
3: It's good.
25: I'm glad I was able to add some new knowledge to the conversation.
26: Yes, oh, Lord. Yes, knowledge, insight, humor, humanity, creativity, and intellect, our dear sister.
3: Thank you, Kay. I'll talk to you soon.
25: Anytime. Thank you.
3: Good to have you on. We go from one doctor to the other doctor. We thank Dr. K. Wise Whitehead. Dr. Cornel West kicks us off in hour two. 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
10: One person is dead after a Monday night shooting in Bond Hill. The incident happened just before midnight near Yarmouth Avenue. The victim died at the scene. A death of a man found shot at a Hamilton area home is being investigated as a homicide. 65-year-old Vincent Singletary was found deceased at a 12th Street residence on Friday. Anyone with information on the shooting is asked to contact police. Charges are pending against a local pizza shop worker accused of leading police in a pursuit yesterday in a stolen vehicle. According to reports, Ryan Fullback works at a Domino's in downtown Cincinnati and stole a vehicle from his workplace. Police later spotted the vehicle and began a pursuit that ended with the suspect's arrest near 5th and Walnut Streets. Authorities are sharing the name of the previously missing kayaker whose body was recovered over the weekend in the Ohio River. Two people were kayaking in the river near New Richmond this past Thursday when they overturned. One of the kayakers was accounted for shortly after. The body of missing kayaker, now identified as 28-year-old Zadana Malik of Erlinger, was found in the river on Sunday. I'm Heather Pascoe on 1230 The Buzz.

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1: It might be Chris Breezy or Kanye tomorrow, but it's Sarah Vaughan today. We are in the month of June, and we are celebrating, as we do every June, the best of black music, because June is Black Music Month. And every day we tap into a different genre, a different artist. We call it our artist in residence, and bring you the best of their catalog all 3 hours of our program, weaving in out of these conversations with our great guests like Barbara McQuaid, who I'll introduce here in just a second. But today it's the best of Sarah Vaughan. Nobody like her. All 3 hours of Tab Ismaili as we give you a little jazz and slow things down a bit from where we were yesterday. Again, who knows what tomorrow brings, but today it is Sarah Vaughan, and she sounded awfully good. All 3 hours of our program. In this hour, a conversation as promised with former U.S. attorney, U of M law professor, New York Times bestselling author Barbara McQuaid, who's out with a new one called The Fix, Saving America from the Corruption of a Mob-Style Government. I'll let her loose for the rest of the hour in a second. First, here is some sound of Donald Trump.